0: District Judge Carly Kearney telling the defendant she would remember her case forever. And Clark County Chief Deputy District Attorney John Giordani said this was one of the most extreme cases of matricide he'd ever seen in 15 years on the job. Police said Trevino told officers she drugged herself with sleeping aids and alcohol before carrying out the murders.
1: Fox's John Saucier. A man has pled guilty to repeatedly ramming his car into an Orthodox Jewish headquarters in Brooklyn. Authorities say Dan Sohail hit the synagogue five times in January after clearing away blockades and urging people to get out of the way. 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
5: How did I lose weight? 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
1: 2 years in prison for the drug counselor who delivered the fatal doses of ketamine to Friends star Matthew Perry.
6: Eric Fleming is one of five people who pleaded guilty in connection to the Friends actor's death in 2023. The 56-year-old counselor connected Perry to Jasmine Singa, the convicted drug dealer who prosecutors called the ketamine queen. Last month, she was sentenced to 15 years in prison. Fleming's defense lawyers asked for a 3 to 9 month term in a residential drug treatment facility, saying that Fleming has gone to extreme lengths to atone. He was the first to plead guilty in August of 2024 and gave up Singa to investigators as soon as they contacted him. Michelle Polino, Fox News.
1: Top intelligence officials are denying the CIA had a role in an assassination in Mexico.
7: There's pushback against a news story claiming the U.S. Central Intelligence Agency was directly involved in an assassination and other attacks on cartel members inside Mexico over the past year. Mexico's security minister writing that his government categorically rejects any versions of events that seek to normalize, justify, or suggest the existence of lethal, covert, or unilateral operations by foreign agencies on Mexican soil. The CIA in an ex post calling the CNN story that the agency's ramped up its covert operations in Mexico false and salacious reporting. Lillian Wu, Fox News.
1: Overdose deaths fell last year, according to preliminary data from the CDC. It was the third straight annual drop, making it the largest decline in decades. The CDC says declines were seen across a number of drug types, including fentanyl, cocaine, and methamphetamine. And overdose deaths fell in most states, though seven states did see slight increases, including 10% or more in Arizona, Colorado, and New Mexico. About 70,000 Americans died of overdoses last year, about the same as 2019 before the pandemic. I'm Lisa Lucera. This is Fox News.
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9: 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Do have an accident westbound I-4 just before 5 Mile on the left shoulder of the road. Seeing some slowing as well on the freeway from the Flying Y through the 5 Mile overpass. Pretty busy from Eagle Road all the way through the Garrity Interchange. Don't forget, for the rest of this week, the Idaho Transportation Department doing maintenance work on the Jump Creek Bridge on US 95 near Homedale. Crews working daily from 7 a.m. to 7 p.m.
10: Weather from the CBS2 Weather Center.
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9: From the CBS2 Weather Center. After a blustery day today, things calm down a lot tomorrow. It'll be sunny with a high of 72. We'll cool down a couple degrees on Friday along with sunny and breezy conditions. Saturday, partly cloudy, windy and mid-60s. Sunday's highs in the low 60s.
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13: Gowan Field has operated military aircraft for years, including the current fleet of A-10s. But nearby residents worry that changing to F-16s could significantly increase noise.
14: If you're talking about it.
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0: Have you watched any of the Murdaugh murders? Have you watched any of the series, any of the documentaries, any of the backstories, any of the dramas, any of the multiple reenactments on the Murdaugh murders? I've watched 4, and I mean, they're well put together. When you talk about the production, it's all disturbing. All the allegations disturbing, but it leads the average bear, the average viewer, to go, hey, this is what happened. This is how one theoretically made it happen. Here's what the evidence points to. And then you discover out of nowhere that, not out of nowhere, he was found, tried and found guilty, may have been involved in other murders, may have been involved in other issues. One of those families who may or may not have had a history with using their history, using their influence, possibly wallet, to get out of other trouble. I know I'm not the only one that watches this stuff. You ever just get down a true crime rabbit hole? You know, oh my gosh, maybe it happened in an area you lived in. Maybe it was about a thing you vaguely remember. Then you hear about something so off the wall, you're like, oh, what's this? Who was driving the boat? The kid was driving the boat. The kid was drunk. Somehow dad was able to make it go away. And you find out there's marital issues. You're just like, oh, it's all drama right up until death happens. Murder. No, this is ugly. This is bad. Hold on a second. I am not the only one who watched any of the Murdaugh murders. Any of the Murtaugh out of South Carolina. I know I'm not. It was one of those things I was made to watch against my will at first. And I was like, okay, I'm all in. Rich people problems, rich people killing their way out of problems. Okay. Money possible. Was it money laundering? Racketeering, maybe? Possible drug use. Then you find out that the Supreme Court, South Carolina,
17: said it's going to be a retrial.
15: The infamous former South Carolina attorney now gets the chance to prove that he did not kill his wife and he did not kill his son. The state Supreme Court unanimously overturning the murder convictions and Murdoch's double life sentences. As the justices say, the former court clerk, Becky Hill, tainted the jury, specifically wanting them to give Murdoch a guilty verdict to sell more copies of the book she planned to write. And they say Hill let her desire for public attention overcome her duty to her oath of office. Hill did plead guilty to perjury, obstruction of justice and misconduct back in December. She's now serving 3 years of probation. And on top of the court clerk aspect of this, the justices also say bringing evidence of Murdoch's financial crimes into the murder trial was going too far.
17: The thing is, now I can't look at it with unbiased eyes because my point of view was told from a biased lens. My point of view was told from a biased lens. The last episode I watched. How do you undo all this? Is he any less guilty because somebody wanted to sell books? Because somebody wanted the movie rights? I didn't have this on my list of things. Now, by the way, for those of you wanting to keep track on what's going on in China, let's see here. China and U.S. are meeting. There's going to be a summit between the leaders a little later on. In the meantime, they want China to open up for more American trade. That's why there's a number of American businessmen on Air Force One on the tour, including Micron's own CEO. Now you're up to speed on world news. Meanwhile, back at home, opened up this morning with this. You would have been fully annoyed with me. Actually, because I think you were annoyed with me the first time I'm pretty sure you were annoyed with me the first time we did this. Having concern about noise is valid. Having concern about noise pollution it's good. Hey, when you have concern about the air, when you have concern about the ground, when you have concern about the water, noise pollution is there as well.
18: Wait, are you just not going to talk more about the Murdoch trial?
17: No, nobody else saw it. I was the only one that saw it. Nobody else saw it.
18: I followed it. I didn't watch the stupid documentary because I don't watch true crime in my spare time. It's too much work at home.
17: Okay.
18: It's one of the most fascinating stories ever. It sounds like it's a made-for-TV movie that came out in the late 90s, early 2000s. All right?
17: Right.
18: Let me set the scene for you, and while I'm doing that, call in 208-336-3700.
17: Let me just take over.
18: Yeah.
17: Go for it.
18: So imagine this. There's a family of judges and attorneys in the South, right? South Carolina, that have been there for a long time. I think the earliest Murdoch attorney was in the 1920s, if not earlier. But to my best recollection, we'll say 20s.
17: Sounds right? About right.
18: Reputable law firm. Now we bring you to present day.
17: Mm-hmm.
18: So this very high-class family that has an amazing reputation in that area, which in the South means a lot, all of a sudden mysterious things start happening around them. There's some allegations of financial crimes, but that's not really the weirdest thing because, of course, rich people are committing financial crimes, right? You on board with me?
17: Mm-hmm.
18: And then all of a sudden, a maid is found dead at the bottom of the stairs after she found some incriminating evidence.
17: Possibly, allegedly. Found
18: incriminating evidence regarding... You gave up on this. You don't get to interrupt now. I'm turning off your mic. Anyways, so that would have tied him to financial crimes.
17: Allegedly.
18: And she mysteriously winds up dead at the bottom of the stairs in the family home.
17: Tripped.
18: And then, from there, a mysterious death happens in the son that this guy does not like and his wife.
17: Well, the son was involved in a boat accident. Someone died. Maybe he was drunk.

0: Valley Bookkeeping Attacks Local. Trusted, affordable. Do have an accident westbound I-4 just before 5 Mile on the left shoulder of the road. Seeing some slowing as well on the freeway from the Flying Y through the 5 Mile overpass. Pretty busy from Eagle Road all the way through the Garrity Interchange. Don't forget, for the rest of this week, the Idaho Transportation Department doing maintenance work on the Jump Creek Bridge on US 95 near Homedale. Crews working daily from 7 a.m. to 7 p.m.
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0: From the CBS 2 Weather Center, the wind advisory is in effect till the end of the day, and tomorrow looks really nice with a lot of sun and highs in the low 70s. Friday, it starts getting breezier again with mostly sunny skies and a high of 70. We'll have partly cloudy skies and more wind and cooler temperatures over the weekend. Saturday's high is in the mid-60s, Sunday in the low 60s.
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1: What happens next?
4: As for the Strait of Hormuz, the majority of sea traffic remains stalled while a handful of vessels are getting through.
1: Happens here.
5: 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The producer price index rose 1.4% for the month.
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4: A better life with Dr. Sanjay Gupta.
5: If you are the parent of an infant, it can be really hard to find baby foods that are truly healthy for your child. According to a new study out of UNC Chapel Hill, almost three quarters of baby foods are ultra-processed and may contain additives that are linked to potential health problems later in life. The study's lead author said what shocked her was that the top ingredient in 71% of these baby foods wasn't a fruit or vegetable, it was one or more additives that babies' guts are not fully developed enough to be able to handle. Eating the right food at this stage of life is so important because this is when children begin developing dietary preferences for the rest of their lives. So take the extra time to look at the ingredient labels on the foods you are buying. You're going to want short lists and also ingredients that you recognize. I'm Dr. Sanjay Gupta, helping you live a better life.
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7: The state Supreme Court in South Carolina is granting Alex Murdaugh a new trial. The former attorney from a prominent legal firm bearing his family name was sent to prison for life in 2023 after being convicted of killing both his wife Maggie and adult son Paul. But the state Supreme Court now says the actions of then Colleton County Court Clerk Rebecca Hill, later convicted of obstruction, may have tainted the jury and prevented Murdaugh from receiving a fair trial. A date for a new trial has yet to be set. Eben Brown, Fox News.
8: And there were a couple series done on this. There were a number of documentaries done on this. And apparently Sophie and I are the only ones. Wait a second. Is this a rabbit hole I went down more than you?
9: Yes.
8: It is, isn't it? See, this is the stuff I watched because while everybody else was watching everything about the Idaho murders, I didn't want to watch any of that. I wanted to see about the other crimes because I was covering the news end of it. So this was my true crime outlet. And this guy's getting another trial.
9: Yes.
8: Because somebody pled guilty to perjury.
9: Yes.
8: And influence for tainting the jury.
9: Yes. And I don't know why more people aren't calling in. 208-336-3700. Jim, you hung up on us. Call back, please, because you watched the whole trial. And I really wanted to know what you had to say. So,
8: really?
9: Call back. Yes.
8: Also, you have a request on text message. Yeah. By the way, I'm kind of offended that I didn't get the request. Can Sophie narrate the documentary of my life?
9: Yeah, it's actually a dream of mine to narrate an audiobook. I would be really good at it, specifically if it was a kid's book and had lots of voices, but I'm good with an adult's book.
8: Also, if you were interesting enough.
9: Everyone's interesting enough if you write it the right way.
8: I was going to say, you could just...
9: Any story worth telling is worth exaggerating, all right? Although some of the best stories don't need to be exaggerated.
8: True. Like the Murdaugh murders.
9: Hey!
8: The Murdaugh crimes, which apparently, even though it had millions and millions of views all over the country, none of them were here in the Treasure Valley.
9: July 8th, 2015. The body of Stephen Smith, a friend and classmate of Buster Murdaugh, was found on a road in Hampton County, South Carolina. His own car was parked several miles away.
8: Mm.
9: The cause of death was determined to be head trauma, although a trooper interviewed in the documentary noted that his injuries were not consistent with a hit and run. Smith's death is unsolved to this day.
8: As a point of contention... Now, we don't know who did it. We don't know if any of the kids did it. We don't know if dad did it. There's a
9: private investigator hired by Smith's mother uncovered rumors that he and Buster were involved together romantically.
8: Allegedly!
9: I said rumors. Buster was responsible, although once the Murdaugh name got dragged into the case, the investigation faded away.
8: Are you auditioning right now?
9: Yes. Oh, by the way, all this is from menshealth.com.
8: Okay.
9: That brings us to February 2nd of 2018. Gloria Satterfield, the Murdaugh's housekeeper, was gravely injured while working at the family's property. She appeared to have fallen down the stairs.
8: And Alex Murtaugh is going to get, by the way, he's still going to be in jail for 40 years.
9: Yeah, for financial crimes.
8: Like, he's going to die there. But now he's going to get another murder trial. When we come back, I get to annoy Sophie even more. And she has no idea how I'm going to annoy her, but it's in a way I've annoyed her in the past. Or some of you, I did it this morning.
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4: A better life with Dr. Sanjay Gupta.
5: You know, it's interesting. 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Just in recent years, however, we as a society have really begun to think about preventing certain ailments much, much earlier. Case in point, new study out of Northwestern University School of Medicine found the mid-30s are a major turning point for men's heart health. For women, about a decade later. 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At a bare minimum, start seeing a primary care doctor once a year just to get your blood pressure and cholesterol checked. 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These are things everyone can do to decrease the risk of heart disease. I'm Dr. Sanjay Gupta, helping you live a better life.

0: 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Do you have an accident westbound I-4 just before 5 Mile on the left shoulder of the road? Seeing some slowing as well on the freeway from the Flying Y through the 5 Mile overpass. Pretty busy from Eagle Road all the way through the Garrity Interchange. Don't forget, for the rest of this week, the Idaho Transportation Department doing maintenance work on the Jump Creek Bridge on US 95 near Homedale. Crews working daily from 7 a.m. to 7 p.m.
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0: From the CBS 2 Weather Center, the wind advisories continue till midnight tonight, but tomorrow should be a lot calmer with lots of sunshine and highs in the low 70s. Friday, mostly sunny skies and breezy conditions with highs around 70. It's really going to cool off this weekend with more clouds and wind and highs in the low to mid 60s.
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5: You know, this morning we talked at length about the F-16s at Gowan Field and focused on people who live by the airport. And there is a quote from somebody who was at a information gathering, a neighborhood gathering. There was a Hillcrest neighbor gathering. Hillcrest being relatively very close to the airport, Gowan Field. Neighbors expressing hearing the concerns of everybody else.
6: In Meridian or in Caldwell or in Mountain Home, they don't care about the noise, right? And we heard it tonight. It's the sound of freedom, which it absolutely is. But for those people who live in Boise, it's about noise, it's about safety. And just because we bought homes near an airport, we didn't buy them with the expectation that we'd bring F-35s or F-16s into the airport when we've got Mountain Home 35 miles away already set up to be able to handle those things.
5: All part of the bigger story, whether or not we, the royal we, want F-16s at Gowan Field. CBS 2 with the story.
7: Gowan Field has operated military aircraft for years, including the current fleet of A-10s. But nearby residents worry that changing to F-16s could significantly increase noise levels. The Department of the Air Force is preparing a formal environmental impact statement to evaluate replacing the 124th Fighter Wing's current A-10 fleet with 21 F-16s and what it could actually mean for this community. The EIS is designed to study potential impacts like air noise, air quality, land use, and infrastructure before any decision is made.
8: If you look around, you see these kids. When one of those jets take off, you can't even hear these kids laugh and play. That's wrong. That's not why we live.
7: Hillcrest residents used the neighborhood meeting as a chance to raise concerns before the EIS findings are released. Many concerned that if they don't speak up now, it will fly under the radar.
6: Folks who live in Meridian or in Caldwell or in Mountain Home, they don't care about the noise, right? And we heard it tonight. It's the sound of freedom, which it absolutely is. But for those people who live in Boise, it's about noise, it's about safety. And just because we bought homes near an airport, we didn't buy them with the expectation that we'd bring F-35s or F-16s into the airport when we've got Mountain Home 35 miles away already set up to be able to handle those things.
7: The Air Force announced the potential transition back in 2023, saying the move would better align with national defense strategy. The decision to explore Gowan Field came after assessing the base's ability to support the mission. Idaho Governor Brad Little weighed in on the possible transition, stating that the step would be a commitment to safeguarding the freedoms we hold as Americans. The drafted environmental impact statement is expected later this summer. A 45-day public comment window on the drafted EIS is also expected this summer, giving residents more time to weigh in before the Air Force makes a final decision.
5: So, hate to split us up, but we're going to split up. And it's not Ada versus Canyon County. It's those who live close to the airport versus everyone. You don't live close to Gowan.
9: So?
5: No.
9: Doesn't mean I don't live close to an airport.
5: No.
9: No, you can't say that. You've got to be more specific.
5: Those who live close to Gowan versus everybody else.
9: There you go.
5: I live close to the airport. Sophie, I live close to Gowan.
9: I do not.
5: I welcome the F-16s.
9: I also welcome the F-16s.
5: So if you live in Star, you don't live close to Gowan. If you live in Emmett, you don't live close to Gowan. If you live, you get what I'm trying to say. My point is when you call, kindly point out, and before you call, if you don't know, you could just do a quick Google Maps direction thing on how close you are to Gowan Field, how close you live to Gowan Field. You could do that real quick on your phone, real quick, if you have a map function and you have the app. If you don't, never mind. I thought everybody watched the Murtaugh
9: Call
5: murders.
9: In, and I'll do it for you. 208-336-3700.
5: Heard it this morning. Sound of freedom. Our airmen need to train. Our pilots need to train. We need to be prepared. This isn't about keeping the A-10. This is about whether or not the F-16 has a place at Gowan Field. And if you want Gowan Field to have an air mission, the one they have, the one they're considering, isn't keeping the A-10. It's welcoming the F-16s. That's what it is.
9: Which is a different letter altogether.

0: You know what just dawned on me? The engineer. Now my memory is clear. The engineer got really mad at me after the last time we talked about the F-16s because I think I played this very soundbite at the volume I was playing it and blew out one of the monitors. Something he's got back there in that room. I guess that's important. It's supposed to help with our audio.
1: Yeah.
0: Whatever. Nerd. But they're loud. Meanwhile, I got a guy telling me, gosh, if they bring in the planes, we can't hear the children laugh. Or, hey, who cares? You know, when we moved here, they didn't have F-16s. They had A-10s, and we don't want anything louder. So there.
1: My guy, you moved near an airport that shares an airstrip with a military base. They're going to do military things. I don't know if you know a whole lot about the military. The military is kind of loud.
0: Oh, yeah. That's just on takeoff. They get louder after takeoff. They do other things with the airplanes that make all kinds of loud noises. They drop things, make a lot of loud noise. They don't do that at the airport. But the military does this. And I thought we were welcoming. I thought we were more welcoming. I thought we were able to put our kind of differences aside for different reasons. I mean, don't get me wrong. Not everyone's going to agree on everything. Okay? This isn't ice cream, folks. If you've listened to me any amount of time, you know I can't stand it when fireworks go off at 2 a.m. on July 4th. Can't stand it. I don't call the cops. I think about it, but I don't. I don't want to be that guy. I'll complain about it, but I'm not gonna be that neighbor that halts somebody else. I know they're breaking the law, but it's July 4th. They don't do it every night. 208-336-3700. Dick, where are you calling from? Sorry, Rick.
2: There?
0: Sorry, Rick.
2: Yeah, my
0: bad. Rick?
2: Yep.
0: Where are you calling from?
2: Boise, off of Vista and Canal.
0: Okay. Well, Vista and Canal. So you're really close.
2: Yeah, as a crow flies, probably less than half a mile from the airport.
0: You could actually skip to the airport.
2: Yes.
0: Okay. Do you welcome the F-16s or not?
2: Bring them on.
0: Okay, I can't impress. I know exactly where you. I'm not. I don't know your address. Vista and Canal. I mean, you're right there. Okay, are you, hold on a second, are you before Federal or after?
2: I'm the other way back towards Shoshone.
0: Okay, got it. Yeah, amazingly close.
2: But I am biased too, because I did 20 years in the Air Force. I work at the west end of Gowan Road, and I spent most of my career on the flight lines.
0: Service aside,
2: it doesn't bother me.
0: Service aside,
2: what's that?
0: Service aside,
2: okay. Bring them on. That's fine.
0: Should your opinion matter more than someone in the north end?
2: Yes,
0: because of your proximity.
2: Yeah.
0: Should your opinion?
2: The reality of it is, Nate, is we're bringing in. If we lose. They're going to bring in more jobs on the civilian side and the military side if we bring them in versus losing an air mission completely.
0: Yeah, you want to see a broken spirit? Close a base.
2: Yeah, no doubt.
0: Even if it's a guard base, close it. You'll see a broken spirit.
2: Well, look at how bad it got broke when they got rid of the C-130s.
0: How many of those facilities closed around Oakland, Alameda?
2: Yeah, a lot.
0: Yeah.
2: So, you know, yeah, they're loud. Yeah, sometimes, you know, on takeoff, they don't need to be as loud or whatever. But, you know, if you can't hear your kids, then watch your kids.
0: Maybe your kids. So, you know, I got a great text message earlier today. Maybe your kids will look up in the sky, see an F-16 and say, I want to be a pilot.
2: Yeah.
0: It's not the worst thing in the world.
2: Nope, it's not. And It gets annoying. I can see where some of them get annoyed, but it's not like they're sitting there like these helicopters that move super slow at 100 feet off the ground over the entire neighborhood. You can hear them from a mile and a half away.
0: I want them to every once in a while land an F-16 at Gowan just to see who complains.
2: Yeah. Well, they've been doing it. Like I said, I worked indoors and outdoors at the west end of Gowan, and I can hear them take off. You can hear them if they're really getting on it, but you can hear the A-10s when they take off, too.
0: Sure. Appreciate the service. 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Spencer, Chris, D, don't go anywhere. Your call's next.
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4: And then there's the note from the engineer. Please stop playing the afterburners. You're blowing out the monitors. Okay, sorry.
5: I want it to be at 6 o'clock every day. I want them to take off like right at 6 o'clock every day.
6: So you don't have to use an alarm anymore?
5: Exactly.
6: Yeah.
5: Exactly.
6: I think that might be a little bit too predictable.
5: 7?
6: No, just the same time every day.
5: Well, but I mean, are there any noises that go off in Canyon County like right at a certain time?
6: I don't know.
5: Yeah, people live next to churches. Do they ring their bells? There are a lot of churches where I grew up that would ring their bells at top of the hour or bottom of the hour.
6: NNU has bells that ring exactly at the quarter of the hour throughout the day. So top of the hour and every quarter hour.
5: Every 15 minutes?
6: Yeah. During the school day.
5: Oh. Is that a Nazarene thing or just a...
6: No, just they have really pretty church bells.
5: Okay.
6: The other thing, too, my cat does get up and meow in my face every morning at 8:30, but that's more of the personal sounds of Canyon County. I don't think everyone can hear Wilson scream in my face.
5: People have backyard chickens. They have a rooster.
6: Ironically, my neighbor's roosters do not crow in the morning. They only crow in the evening.
5: Burn your neighbor's roosters.
6: No.
5: No, that's some vampire roosters.
6: They're cute.
5: No, that's how horror movies start.
6: No, it's not.
5: Something wrong with these roosters. They're only crowing at night. That's the devil. Spencer.
7: Hi there, Nate. Good to hear you this morning. Hey, I was in the National Guard in 91 out of Gallenfield, and at the time we had the F-4 Wild Weasels out there, probably one of the loudest jets that the Air Force ever put in the air, fighter jet. I worked at Tinker Air Force Base in Oklahoma City. They had B-52s down there with 8 Rolls-Royce engines. I live just about 2 blocks west of the theaters. So I'm on the glide path coming in and the takeoff path going out. A couple of days ago, we had
5: You're like Spectrum? Yeah. Spectrum Theaters? Yeah. Okay, got it.
7: Yes.
5: Okay.
7: Yes. So we're right on the glide path. The other day, we had a flight of 4 F-35 Raptors coming in. What a beautiful sight. Were they loud? Absolutely. But like I said, the F-16 is not going to be anywhere near as loud as the F-4s that were here in the 90s. And I doubt a lot of the people that are complaining were even here for those to notice the difference.
5: Wait a second. When were the 35s in? A couple weeks ago?
7: The 35s, no, they came in like Friday or Saturday.
5: Okay.
7: We can hear them come in. I mean, like I said, there was a flight of 4 coming in, and they beautiful, beautiful fighter aircraft.
5: There was a fantastic sound about a week or so ago, and I was just like, wow, something's taking off, or something's landing. Like, yeah. I was mad because it was dark, and I couldn't see it.
7: Like, well, and being on the glide path, you know, we've got FedEx planes coming in at 6 o'clock in the morning when I get up to go to work. I mean, we've got jets coming in at all times and going out at all times. Mm-hmm. And pretty soon you just get numb to it and you don't even notice that they're there unless you're outside on the patio and then you look up to see which plane's coming in. So no, it really doesn't matter.
5: I mean, you either get used to it or you go deaf.
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21: If you're someone who isn't super active, just thinking about the amount of exercise you're supposed to get every week can feel daunting. 75 minutes of vigorous exercise, 150 minutes of moderate intensity exercise. It's a lot. But I have some good news for you in the form of a recent study out of Norway. Researchers found that for most sedentary people, getting just 5 more minutes of meaningful movement a day had a statistically significant impact on their expected lifespan. So did reducing the amount of time they sat every day by just 30 minutes. That's not to say that this bare minimum is what you should aspire to, but I think it's a good reminder that doing something is always better than doing nothing. The point is, just get started. Work just a little bit more movement into your daily routine, and don't even think of it as exercise. I'm Dr. Sanjay Gupta, helping you live a better life.
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3: Getting down to business in Beijing. I'm Lisa Lacera, Fox News, where President Trump and Chinese President Xi Jinping are set to meet in about an hour with several topics on the table.
4: A big thing that China wants right now is to get some kind of a language change from the U.S. with respect to Taiwan. It could be very subtle, going from the U.S. does not support Taiwan independence to change that to the word U.S. opposes Taiwan independence. That's a more active phrase. And you have Taiwan worried that China will try very hard to get President Trump to agree to that language. No expectation that will happen. The U.S. has been unequivocal that there's been no change in the U.S. policy toward Taiwan.
3: Fox's Jackie Heinrich in Beijing. President Trump has also brought the head of NVIDIA and Elon Musk with him in the hopes of talking about trade, and the conflict in Iran is also expected to be discussed. Secretary of State Marco Rubio says China is the number one political foe of the U.S., but it must maintain a working relationship.
5: It's a big, powerful country. It's going to continue to grow, but we're going to have interests of ours that are going to be in conflict with interests of theirs, and to avoid wars and maintain peace and stability in the world, we're going to have to manage those.
3: On Fox's Hannity, there is new reporting that suggests more of Iran's ballistic missile stockpile, as well as its launchers and underground missile sites, have survived 7 weeks of U.S. bombings than the Pentagon has publicly acknowledged.
6: The New York Times reports Iran has restored access to 30 out of 33 missile sites along the Strait of Hormuz. And the Washington Post says U.S. intelligence has concluded Iran retained 70% of its pre-war missile stockpile and 75% of its mobile launchers.
3: Fox's Jennifer Griffin in Washington. 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
3: A CIA officer claims there was a cover-up about the origins of COVID-19.
13: CIA officer James Erdman III told the Senate Homeland Security Committee he's been working on the Director of National Intelligence Initiatives Group over the last year and found that the CIA initially thought it likely COVID came from a lab, but changed its position after Dr. Anthony Fauci told the intelligence community to consult with scientists who believed otherwise. Senator Rand Paul asked,
14: did anyone ever bring up that Anthony Fauci approved the research that went on in Wuhan, and that it might not be in his interest for the conclusion to be that it came from a lab that he had funded?
15: No one laid it out quite that clearly.
13: Erdman also testified that all relevant documents about COVID's origins have not yet been released to Congress. Jessica Rosenthal, Fox News.
3: A new analysis of U.S. students finds reading test scores have fallen, creating what scholars are calling a reading recession, according to the National Assessment of Educational Progress.
16: Professors at Harvard, Stanford, and Dartmouth looked at state test scores from 3rd to 8th grades and found that only 5 states and Washington, D.C. had meaningful growth in reading from 2022 to 2025, and the slide predates the pandemic. They say reading scores have been falling since 2013 for 8th graders and 2015 for 4th graders. Students are doing a little bit better in math, with almost every state improving from 2022 to 2025. The annual scorecard includes data from more than 5,000 school districts in 38 states and Washington, D.C. The data come from the state's own tests, as opposed to the nation's report card, which uses the same test across the country. Tanya J. Powers, Fox News.
3: The Trump administration is suspending a requirement that foreign visitors from countries that have qualified for the World Cup and have bought tickets for the soccer tournament pay as much as $15,000 in bonds to enter the United States. The bond requirement was imposed last year for countries that it said had high rates of people overstaying their visas. I'm Lee Silicera. This is Fox News.
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4: The president says that trade is top of mind during this historic summit in Beijing with President Xi.
0: When you need to know,
2: the truce envisioned militants handing over their weapons, Israeli forces withdrawing, and the territory being rebuilt.
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17: 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Vice Director Todd Lyons says they discovered significant red flags.
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14: I am ready to... St-

for you what I just received, a breaking story in the Washington Post. Whether it's accurate or not, we will draw our own conclusions shortly. A confidential assessment just came out, circulating as President Trump begins his highly anticipated trip to Beijing, shows shifts in several key areas of competition. Across military, economic, diplomatic, and other fields, said two U.S. officials who've read the report. Okay, we have leakers now. The assessment, the official said, was produced this week by the chairman of the Joint Chiefs of Staff, General Dan Kane,

0: When we talk about Israel, we're not just talking about a place. We're talking about a people connected to a promise made by God, one he has never broken, and one that continues even today. Because God's character doesn't change. What he begins, he sustains. What he promises, he fulfills. Right now in Israel, families run to shelters as sirens sound. This isn't just a crisis, it's a call to respond. For Christians, caring for the Jewish people isn't rooted in politics. 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
3: I'm Tom Rigotti. President Trump touched down in China Wednesday, and there are indications tariffs, trade, and investment are his top priorities in his meeting tonight with President Xi Jinping. Fox's Peter Ducey is in Beijing.
4: Chinese and American flags wave as President Trump walks a red carpet on the tarmac at Peking International Airport. Just behind him on the stairs down Air Force One, two of the world's biggest CEOs, Elon Musk and NVIDIA's Jensen Huang.
3: Some folks in Miami have filed a lawsuit over President Trump's planned presidential library.
5: A project, critics say, looks more like a luxury real estate deal. The lawsuit challenges the state's transfer of nearly 3 acres of prime downtown waterfront land, reportedly worth more than $300 million, for just $10.
3: That's Fox's Carmen Roberts. 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
2: What happens next?
7: As for the Strait of Hormuz, the majority of sea traffic remains stalled while a handful of vessels are getting through.
2: Happens here.
8: Prices paid at the wholesale level before they reach consumers jumped in April. The producer price index rose 1.4% for the month.
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3: This is a Fox News alert. I'm Ted Lindner. President Trump has arrived in Beijing for his high-stakes meeting with China's leader.
4: President Trump says, I will be asking President Xi, a leader of extraordinary distinction, to open up China so that these brilliant people can work their magic and help bring the People's Republic to an even higher level. In fact, I promise that when we are together, which will be in a matter of hours, I will make that my very first request.
3: Fox's Peter Ducey. And the National Law Enforcement Officers Memorial Fund, hosting its 38th annual candlelight vigil on the National Mall in D.C. in honor of police and first responders who've died in the line of duty.
5: Sarah D. Beckstrom, Dennis M. Wagner Jr., Donald R. Cleaver.
3: FBI Director Kash Patel reading the names. The names engraved on the wall of the National Law Enforcement Officers Memorial in Washington, D.C. 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
2: What happens next?
7: As for the Strait of Hormuz, the majority of sea traffic remains stalled while a handful of vessels are getting through.
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2: A Better Life with Dr. Sanjay Gupta.
12: You ever wonder why the same cold virus makes some people so sick and others not sick at all? Well, according to an interesting new study out of Yale School of Medicine, one key factor is how quickly the cells in their noses, called nasal cells, respond to the virus and contain it. It's called the interferon response, and it can vary for different people. Now, when that response gets inhibited, it can trigger a different reaction, which leads to excessive mucus production and inflammation. In other words, a cold that is a lot more miserable. Of course, there are other factors at play: your genetics, any underlying conditions, immunity from vaccinations or previous infections. If you are trying really hard not to get sick, high-quality masks, they can be very effective. Also, good old-fashioned hand washing. And remember not to touch your face. I'm Dr. Sanjay Gupta, helping you live a better life.
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1: The establishment of a religion does not mean you abolish faith in the classroom. For most of our country's history, that was the case. The further we get away from the founding period, it's not the case. The establishment of a religion does not mean you abolish faith in the classroom. For most of our country's history, that was the case. The further we get away from the founding period, it's not the case. The secularists, many of whom are Marxists, they've won the day. Now, the problem is the Islamists. They want their day, and they're getting their day. So we're getting it from both sides here. Both sides. And we're losing the country. We're losing the country. Now, I would say for those who are fighting anti-Semitism in the federal government, or in charge of immigration laws, you need to come together. You need to have a legal strategy that involves significant knowledge about immigration law. This group CARE, like groups. I mean, so far this year, what have I played, 50 clips of these people, Mr. Producer, with different names? At least, in this country? Whether they're in L.A., whether they're in Dearborn, whether they're in Paterson, New Jersey, whether they're in New York City, whether they're in Texas, we've played them all, and I'm going to keep playing them. They're not hard to find. Now, what are we going to do about this? People don't have to post things on the internet and beat their chest. They got to really get down to business now because we're running out of time. And when this administration comes to an end, we may be out of time. That's the truth. We need to defeat the regime in Iran. That's right. Eliminate it. Eliminate it. We need to arm the people in Iran. I don't know why we're talking about the Kurds, but the people of Iran. And by the way, the spokespeople for the Kurds say they don't know what we're talking about. They weren't armed and they didn't steal anything. I tell you, I don't trust this envoy, Barak, Erdogan, and all the rest of them. But nonetheless, I've been talking about arming the

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1: 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But listen anyway. They know they're probably wrong. Mark Levin is on the radio.

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8: This is a Fox News alert. I'm Chris DeMeo. President Trump is in Beijing to meet with Chinese President Xi Jinping. Aboard Air Force One, Secretary of State Marco Rubio says trade and tariffs will be the top subject.
9: The United States is very clear. We have to be able to make our own stuff. We cannot depend on China or any country for that matter for 100% of anything that we need.
8: Rubio on Fox's Hannity. New reports say the U.S. military bombing campaign hasn't eliminated Iran's missile stockpile, as President Trump has claimed.
10: The New York Times reports Iran has restored access to 30 out of 33 missile sites along the Strait of Hormuz. And the Washington Post says U.S. intelligence has concluded Iran retained 70% of its pre-war missile stockpile.
8: That's Fox's Jennifer Griffin reporting. 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
19: Should you still work out when you're injured, or should you take it easy? 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

0: Welcome into Will Cain Country. Do not turn your dials. This is not the sound of Will Cain. This is Two Days Dan here with Tinfoil Pat and a special guest, Casey Smith from Barstool. Will is feeling under the weather today a little bit, so we are going to have a best of show, but we wanted to be here to say hi to the audience, say hi to the viewers and listeners, and welcome in Casey. Thanks for joining us.
1: Of course, guys. I know Will's down bad. I feel like he would never miss a day unless he's down bad. So I'm hoping that we can, you know, lift his spirits by letting him sleep all day today.
0: He's been fighting it off for a couple of days now, so I feel like it was bound to catch up to him. So I'm not surprised.
2: No, I don't think he's really sick. I mean, this is the kind of thing you would pull.
0: Breaking news.
2: Like, people would do this thing at work back in the day, you know, when you work in an office, and they go, and they pretend to have a cough, and then they're setting it up for Wednesday, calling out Wednesday. That's what they do.
1: So. You know, Patrick, the last time I was in the studio, which I guess was, a week ago now at this point, we were talking about Jeffrey Epstein's suicide note, and Will mentioned that you are the conspiracy theory guy, which I know has been a thing on the show. This solidifies it for me. If you think that this has been a plan all week and he's been leaning into all of the sickness, then I have to agree with Will. You are officially the number one conspiracy theory.
0: Patrick, really, it's not just conspiracies. If something is believed, he believes the opposite, is essentially what Patrick
1: says. Across the board.
0: Just across the board. If there's a fact or a statement, he's just an oppo.
2: No, I used to believe the opposite, and now I believe the opposite of the opposite. What is that Christopher Nolan movie?
0: It must be exhausting.
1: Inception.
2: Yeah.
1: Well, here, so I would like to believe that Will is very sick and hopefully sleeping all day. Happen to believe that he just made the whole thing up because he has something better to do today, I suppose. I need to know where Dan lands. Where is Dan on this?
0: I think he's sick. He was in pretty rough shape, and I feel bad. We don't know if it's the Hanta. Maybe it is. He had mentioned that. Who knows? But we do miss having him on the show. Hopefully he's back very soon. Maybe he's jet skiing. I don't know. Something like that. That's fun. Or just playing bumper pool like he did with Kid Rock recently on the show, which we're going to get to now. Will interviewed Kid Rock in studio a few weeks ago for TV. Man, I would love to play pool with Kid Rock. Wouldn't that be fun?
1: The stories. Any musician that's been in the game, or actor, actress, whatever, anybody who's been an entertainer for this long has to have unbelievable stories.
0: Yeah, I mean, early 2000s, we were talking about this, the rap game. I mean, he was part of the rap era, I guess you could say.
1: Pre-social media?
0: Yeah.
1: Because, you know, in my world, in sports, you know, you see the athletes that talk about how happy they were that they didn't have social media in the 90s, the 2000s, but even obviously before that. Like, Kid Rock was famous before social media and is still famous in social media. So he's one of those guys that bridges it. I bet it's really crazy.
0: I mean, in 99 Woodstock, when he came out with that fur coat on, that was just the most iconic moment. And we love Kid Rock here at Will Cain Country. But we're going to throw this interview now. Here's Kid Rock with Will Cain in studio coming at you.
3: Tell me a little bit about this tour. You're not just here in Dallas. You're going to be all over.
4: Yeah, we're doing 14 shows between Rock the Country and the Freedom 250 tour. And I mean, I've always been pretty patriotic in my shows. And this was just an excuse to take it completely over the top. So I got a couple cannons made. I have a Liberty Bell, replica of the Liberty Bell we got made. As I hinted the other day, I may or not be getting dropped off by a couple Apaches for the show intro every night. There's a great choir soundtrack that starts with just these images of American history, everything from Betsy Ross sewing a flag to, you know, looks like Harriet Tubman walking through the woods at night, you know, just real. It's I don't think there's ever been a more patriotic rock and roll show in the history of rock and roll.
3: You just said I've always been pretty patriotic in my shows, but has it always been the case, or was there a moment for you? Like, when I started listening to you in the 90s, I'm not sure that was as big a part of your image as it is today. Was there something that happened or changed?
4: I mean, it was still a little more, had a little more edge to it. I mean, you know, American Badass was on my second successful record, but that was not necessarily this big patriotic song. I think it really started with the bombing of the USS Cole. And my mother really encouraged me from her brother being in Vietnam, her dad in World War II, to, you know, I was very successful at that time. I really just hit it big to do something, you know, to help out, because they were playing my music when that ship got towed out of the harbor and 17 sailors lost their lives. So we ended up playing a show in Virginia and giving all that money to those families. And that really started just a whole another level of not just patriotism, but really doing my part to try and help out, you know, and go wherever the military called, wherever the USO or the Armed Forces Network called, any war-torn country around the world. And as we know, those were some long wars in Iraq and Afghanistan. So it's really been some of the toughest work I've ever done, but hands down the most rewarding and something that I couldn't be more proud of.
3: I didn't know that about they were playing your music when they towed that out.
4: They told them that they could play patriotic music. And one of the sailors kind of locked the door and put on American Badass.
3: Okay.
4: And was worried that he was going to get court-martialed, getting some trouble from it. It's got some racy language in it. Yeah. and then I met with all those, you know, with all those sailors and stuff. And it just really snowballed from there. It was like, wow, this is the right thing to do my little part, you know, having not served, to be able to go and be with these kids, these men, women, the finest America has, and entertain them, spend some time with them, tell them thank you. And the most mind-blowing thing is every time is they end up thanking you profusely with coins and flags and gifts and all this other stuff. And it's just incredible. I say that
3: thanking you for being there.
4: Yes. And I say that to employ. I know a lot of celebrities have done it. I say it always, and I try to hammer it home. If you haven't done it, I would encourage you to do it. All you have to do is reach out and make a call. They're happy to have you. They can send you anywhere. You can go to a base by your house here in America. You can fly to Afghanistan if you want, you know, but it's just means so much to be there for our troops.
3: You were in the news this week. You were in Washington, D.C. with our, in all transparency, mutual friend, mm-hmm. the Secretary of War. And the press is saying, here is the United States military giving Kid Rock joyrides on Apache helicopters, using the military for your own show.
4: Yeah, what a spin. I mean, this is what the, you know, mainstream media and the trolls on social media do. This is nothing new, not just for me, but for any celebrity, musician, athlete, actor, anything who's been and done USO tours and things for our troops. I mean, through two decades, it's not my first time on helicopters. You know, I've flown Blackhawks to FOBs, and they've given me a little cowboy action in them. I've shot 50 cals hanging out of Chinooks over Iraq and refueled fighter jets on K-5s, shot grenade launchers. You know, that's part of the thing. You know, you do stuff for the military, and they want to showcase to you what they do. So whether it's they're showing you their technology or letting you shoot a gun or participate in something, you know, that's kind of what you do. And you know, and we were talking about the first Apache thing that happened, where they kind of stopped by my house and said what's up, which I thought was awesome. I told Pete, I said, what can I do? I know the press is trying to spin this into a negative, and it's such a positive thing, as he knows, as I know, from doing the stuff that I've done, him from serving, of what this does for morale for our troops. I mean, you can't speak about morale and having and when it happens for them, what a big deal it is. And I've seen it firsthand, like I said, for decades. So I said, how can we even make this more into a positive? He said, well, whenever you want to come see some pilots, you know, let me know. I said, name the day, I'll be there. On my own dime, no problem. So that day came Monday. They said, come on out. And they had, you know, they weren't just going to come out and have me fly in an Apache. It worked out great, because I was like, he said, we're also going to take a ride in an Apache, but we're going to do some troop visits, you know, with these people at the base. We're also going to go to the Pentagon, do some troop touches, some troop visits there. I filmed vet ticks for vets that we're announcing today, where we're giving 250, Pete taped it with me at PSA, where we're giving 250 tickets each show, my Freedom 250 tour and Rock the Country, to veterans. But we're also giving them up to an additional 3 tickets, so they can take the people that serve right along with them, their families that from behind the scenes and sometimes don't get taken care of. So there's a lot. We taped messages from Memorial Day America 250. It was all that. But of course, the press just focuses on, oh, they were joyriding at Apaches. Trust me, it was a joyride.
3: The argument that is being made, Kid, is that you are getting perks from the United States military because of your relationship with Pete, whether or not it's going up in Apaches or having an intro to your show. And we've been showing the images on the screen while you've been talking. Your argument to me in reverse is, I've been doing this for 20 years with the United States military.
4: Yeah, all these people talking, it's just noise. It's just noise. I don't need to sit here and prove what I've done, why I've been there for our military and stood up, you know, spending two Christmases and a Thanksgiving there years ago. On and on, every war-torn country. I could name countries for days. It's all on the internet. It's all there. But people don't have a leg to stand on.
3: Here's the reason I think I bring this up again. Your relationship, and I have some of these relationships myself, but your relationship with a guy like Bill Maher, right? Mm-hmm. You know, you're talking this way now, and I know you mean it, by the way. But you're also capable of having a friendship with somebody that you disagree with. And in this, look, here we are, another attempt on President Trump's life, and the country's talking crazy, and people are rhetorically edging this on more and more and more. And this idea of the relationship between you and Maher, or me and a number of friends, is either not highlighted or dying away.
4: It was such a positive thing for our country. It's such a time.
3: Fascinating dynamic, by the way.
4: When we need more of this, you know what I mean? Call it whatever it was, call it what it is. But no, they bury those stories, especially with me and people like me. You know, it's just, oh, let's go after the kid, which I could care less. I'm old. I'm from the school of sticks and stones. Bring it.
3: All right. Well, the show tomorrow night is going to be absolutely incredible. It's going to have some of what you've described. I don't think I have a clip, which I wish I did, because
4: the bad news, I would say, people that are coming to the tour this year is, you know, you can watch the clip. It's going to be everywhere after tomorrow night. We know how the internet works. I would say I get the people that can't come and the people in Europe and all this stuff, like, yeah, check it out, whatever you want. But if you're coming, I would say experience it live. Try to. It's like taping your favorite sports game and you hear the score before you get to watch it.
3: I played my 14-year-old some of your music last night, and he's like, this is really good. I really like this. And I had to decline an invitation to go tomorrow night, but I am going to accept it somewhere. I guess it won't be in Dallas, but I am going to come.
4: Love to
3: the
4: have
3: show.
4: You. Love
3: Thank
4: to
3: you, man. You. Kid Rock, good to see you, man.
4: Thanks, Will.
0: Let's take a quick break, and we'll be back on this Best Of edition of Will Kane Country.
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6: You're hearing it everywhere, but let's get serious. Gold is over $4,000 an ounce. Silver is at record highs. It seems like global financial landscape is shifting and the dollar is under pressure. Gold and silver are reflecting that there is something that's causing investors to protect their assets with gold and silver as a safe haven. As more countries explore alternatives to the U.S. dollar, many smart investors are taking steps to prepare. If you have cash to invest or a retirement account like a 401k or IRA, you need to call

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10: Welcome back to Will Kane Country. Will Kane is out sick today. This is Two A Days Dan with Tinfoil Pat, and we're joined by Barstool Sports' Casey Smith. That was a fantastic interview with Kid Rock. Well, it was love. I wish I was down there in the Dallas studio for Kid Rock. That would have been a lot of fun. I want to hang out with him. But Will seemed to have a lot of fun talking to him. Now, we're going to get to some stories, just the three of us. Patrick, you have some things we want to talk about, right?
11: Dan, the San Francisco Giants outfielders are in a little bit of hot water, and we're going to show you a clip of why. They had this little celebration the other day after a win over the Dodgers.
12: Three in the ninth, and very nicely done, Mike.
8: Oh, no.
11: Yeah, the Major League Baseball did not like that, and that would be the first and last time that they do that celebration. So,
10: I mean,
11: what do you think?
10: Boys will be boys in sports. Things get weird. I played baseball for a very long time. Things get weird. But to do it out in the open on television is a whole other thing.
13: I feel like any time I see something go viral with especially baseball, but in general, athletes, but they have to be so bored. They just want to entertain themselves. Baseball, they have 162 games, right? They're stuck together all the time. They're traveling.

0: traveling together. They're in the clubhouse. They're in the dugout. I do understand why Major League Baseball probably wouldn't have liked that. Like, it makes sense. But for me personally, I was just like, whatever. Like, these are just dudes being dudes. Perhaps maybe they should do this in the clubhouse, not for television cameras. But do I care? Absolutely not.
1: Right.
2: I don't know. I mean, we used to do the good game, you know, the slap on the butt, and that was a
1: I always found that interesting.
2: Fun thing
1: in sports, just smacking guys' butts. It's an interesting
2: in sports.
1: Move. Yeah,
2: I would just do it out.
1: Imagine doing that in real life.
2: I would just do it in the regular life at work.
0: I feel like that became so normalized. Like, I'm sure at some point, like before our time, that was a huge no-no, or at least publicly. I mean, obviously the boys have always been boys, but then that's so normalized now. Like, I don't even think about that when I see it. This one I can understand. You know, there might be a little bit of pearl clutching from other people. Again, I don't care, but I could see why there might be an issue.
1: It's a little overtly sexual. I'm playing it again here. I mean, for people listening, there's three Giants players that are bumping their pelvises together in a group. I guess
0: with their arms around each other.
1: With their arms around each other. So they're holding each other in a group hug, and they are thrusting their pelvises towards each other and hitting each other. I think is that an accurate way to describe it?
0: I would say you could almost describe it as air humping.
1: Air humping.
0: Am I allowed to say that?
2: I think you can say that.
1: You are.
0: Air humping.
1: You just can't do it in baseball.
0: It was a very quick celebration, and you know, the announcer is like, oh, you know, you can tell he doesn't know what to say. This is one of those clips that's going to go viral on X, viral on social media. There's going to be some moments. And then as we see a lot of times with baseball, they're like, are they gay? Is this a gay celebration? And it's like, guys, they're just dudes being dudes. They may be. I have no clue. I have no idea. But that's immediately what it goes to. Like, why are baseball players acting gay?
1: Yeah. And you do that with your boys, like on the weekend when you're at a house party or something and you're just messing around. And that sounds even worse, you know, after what you just said. But, you know, guys are weird and they like to do weird things. And yeah, baseball, there's a lot of games. Celebrations in sports in general are weird and questionable. Like, what sport do you think has the best celebration, like handshakes? I mean, we have touchdown end zone dances are one thing, but just like, what athletes have the best kind of like camaraderie look to them when they do something good and they celebrate with each other? I feel like hockey's pretty good.
0: Hockey's good. I think I'm a little bit biased. I would say football, but that's probably just because that's what I'm watching the most. Yeah. And in the end zone, it's such a big deal. But I mean, really, and I'm not going to include this specific one because, like I said, you know, I don't care, but I can understand baseball players when they really want to celebrate, they're going to do some weird things. They're going to do some weird stuff. Yes. Like I went to A&M. I know everybody that's listened to this understands that. I'll say it all the time. Will would obviously make fun of this. A&M's baseball team went viral a few months ago for something similar in a dugout, but it was a one-on-one situation. And so then it became like, oh, they're gay. And then it was like, okay, the baseball players seem to have the most enthusiasm about not caring about bros being bros. But I think football is probably my favorite.
1: Yeah, there's no toxic masculinity in there.
2: Well, basically, baseball's weird because didn't they rip off Jose Altuve's shirt once after a home run?
1: That's true.
2: So
0: conspiracy theory, Pat. They looked like they want to know if he had buzzers on underneath. Okay, they were trying to prove that he wasn't cheating with buzzers under his jersey. That's what I think with that one.
1: Yeah, I mean, I do like football players when they just do absolute just flips in the air when they score or something like that. I think it's insane and really fun to see that. But baseball is a whole other animal. I don't know. Getting caught doing this is not something I'd want to be doing.
0: But they didn't get caught. They did it on purpose. It was calculated.
1: True. True.
0: You know, like
2: apparently it was like a virus. It was about to take over before Major League Baseball stepped in. The Mets kind of did it, but kind of half-assed it.
1: So they're like tempting the league and being like, what can we get away with? Maybe that's
2: it.
0: And this is where grown-ass men that are getting paid, you know, millions of dollars to play baseball. Again, I don't care. I could understand that, you know, my 3-year-old son, if he's playing Little League Baseball and he and his buddies are getting together, creating that exact celebration, I would probably not want that.
1: Let's take a break. There's more on this best of Will Kane Country.
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9: News, I'm Ted Lindner. President Trump in Beijing for a high-stakes meeting with China's leader.
10: President Trump says, I will be asking President Xi, a leader of extraordinary distinction, to open up China so that these brilliant people can work their magic and help bring the People's Republic to an even higher level. In fact, I promise that when we are together, which will be in a matter of hours, I will make that my very first request.
9: Fox's Peter Doocy and some folks in Miami have filed a lawsuit over President Trump's planned presidential library.
11: A project, critics say, looks more like a luxury real estate deal. The lawsuit challenges the state's transfer of nearly 3 acres of prime downtown waterfront land, reportedly worth more than $300 million, for just $10.
9: Fox's Carmen Roberts. And about 70,000 Americans died of drug overdoses last year. It's about 14% fewer than the previous year. It's the third straight annual drop. 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
17: You ever wonder why the same cold virus makes some people so sick and others not sick at all? Well, according to an interesting new study out of Yale School of Medicine, one key factor is how quickly the cells in their noses, called nasal cells, respond to the virus and contain it. It's called the interferon response, and it can vary for different people. Now, when that response gets inhibited, it can trigger a different reaction, which leads to excessive mucus production and inflammation. In other words, a cold that is a lot more miserable. Of course, there are other factors at play: your genetics, any underlying conditions, immunity from vaccinations or previous infections. If you are trying really hard not to get sick, high-quality masks, they can be very effective. Also, good old-fashioned hand washing. And remember not to touch your face. I'm Dr. Sanjay Gupta, helping you live a better life.
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0: Welcome back to Will Kane Country. Will Kane is out sick today. This is Two A Days Dan with Tinfoil Pat, and we're joined by Barstool Sports Casey Smith.
1: All right, Patrick, what else we got?
2: So, Christopher Nolan is making his rounds, talking about his new movie, The Odyssey, that's out in a month or so. And he's getting a lot of pushback. So, a recent thing that he's talked about is how orchestras didn't exist, so they're not going to have an orchestral score for this movie.
0: Man.
2: And so now people are like going back and looking at everything he said about this movie, everything that's come out about this movie. And so he's getting dragged about race-changing Helen of Troy. He has rapper Travis Scott, who's allegedly going to rap in this.
1: Fascinating that Travis Scott's in this movie.
2: Mm-hmm. Yeah, Robert Pattinson is going to say daddy, allegedly. The soldiers, there's a big critique about the soldiers' equipment, and it's like, it's not Bronze Age, it's Iron Age. That's like way out there. There's just so much. And also, allegedly potentially putting Elliot Page in, as our Achilles, which, was originally played by Brad Pitt in that last Troy movie. So, everyone's just slamming it right now. So I heard you had thoughts, Dan.
1: I have some thoughts. I'm curious. I'll say them. Casey, are you movie buff at all? Do you know?
3: I am. I love Christopher Nolan. So yeah. The Dark Knight is one of my favorite movies of all time. That is one of the best movies I've ever seen. It's also very rewatchable to me. Like, my favorite movie is Inglourious Basterds. You have to be in a certain mood to watch that movie, right?
2: Yep.
3: The Dark Knight you can watch. And then Inception, and I know Patrick brought it up earlier. Inception, I think, is brilliant. Love Leonardo DiCaprio in it. And it, everything that Christopher Nolan has done, and I can't pretend to know his entire filmography and watch every single
1: Interstellar,
3: movie.
1: Best movie ever.
3: Interstellar is up there. Those movies are so good that for me, and I understand that, you know, maybe it's a little bit jarring to see, you know, different characters that you have in your brain, by the way. We don't have any history of what these people actually truly looked like. But to me, for Christopher Nolan, he gets any type of pass to be able to put a movie out and then for it to be judged. Because I'm watching this trailer and Matt Damon looks like a badass. Matt Damon looks awesome. Like, everything about it. So for me, Christopher Nolan does get that artistic, subjective pass. Like, can we just wait and see what the movie looks like before we're picking it apart? Because his history speaks that he's going to put together a really cool movie.
1: Yeah, I think everyone's overreacting right off the top because the movie hasn't even come. No one's seen it. And we've just seen snippets in the trailer. I agree with you. I trust Christopher Nolan based on his past, what he's done. I trust it. So I have to trust him going into this. I really hope it doesn't get bogged down by pressures of having to do certain things. But they spent so much time making this movie and so much money. They spent like months on a boat just shooting the scene with Matt Damon just traveling on a boat. So it seems awesome, but I just have to trust him and going into it. Cause yeah, Interstellar is my favorite movie. Inception, all those are fantastic. So
2: I'm tired of everyone like freaking out over this kind of stuff. I mean, like, I don't know if you are a Harry Potter fan at all, but people were freaking out over Black Snape. I think this is actually a really good thing because the memes are going to be amazing. So regardless of like the content, it's like this stuff's going to live online forever and we're going to get some really good stuff out of it.
1: And it's already ruined because if you think about it, people have already judged it. So when it comes out and people watch it, people aren't going to like it as much as they could have if they hadn't talked about it like this beforehand.
3: Or there's going to be the opposite, because there is going to be the opposite of that spectrum where it's like people are going to go into it and they're going to be like, I love this movie even more so because they feel like they have to, you know, like defend that side of it. Here's the thing. When you hear Christopher Nolan, you hear, and I'm not saying that he's exactly like Steven Spielberg, but when you hear these big time directors putting out movies, you want to see a major epic movie, right? Oppenheimer was like that way. It was like, where it's like, you just want to see everything that's going to be gigantic. And everything that I've seen thus far from this movie looks like it's going to be an epic, gigantic, like just everything you want to see from a major motion picture, which, by the way, I do feel like people also complain about now that a lot of movies and films, you know, especially after COVID, don't ever have that big picture feel. This is going to have that big picture feel. And I understand it might not be the adaptation that somebody might have, by the way, pictured in their own brain, because that's what this is. When you look at Romeo and Juliet and you look at the thousand different ways they've shot Romeo and Juliet, it's what you have in your mind. Do you trust Christopher Nolan to make a good movie or not? If you don't like Christopher Nolan movies, I don't care. You don't have to like it. But if you do, let's trust the man and let's put out an epic major motion picture with Matt Damon, by the way.
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12: Across the country right now, at this very moment, there are probably arguments taking place about who's doing more of the housework, the homework, the shuttling of kids from this activity to that. It's true. By and large, women do more of this than men. But doesn't have to be that way. And if you and your spouse can level that playing field, it's going to make both of you and your kids happier. Psychologist Yelena Kecmanovic says this might be how you get there. As hard as it might be at first, try to think of your partner like a teammate, not an adversary. Learn how to do some of the chores your partner does to get a better understanding of how much effort something takes. And finally, take the time to acknowledge what the other person is doing. And every now and then, even express your appreciation. 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I'm Dr. Sanjay Gupta, helping you live a better life.
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0: Hi, I'm Steve Garrett. 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
3: Welcome back to Will Kane Country. 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
4: All right, switching gears here. We're going to get to an interview that Will did with Dr. Oz back in February, talking about the healthcare fraud in California, which is very apropos to now because it's still happening across this country. And here's Will interviewing Dr. Oz.
5: Dr. Mehmet Oz is administrator for Center for Medicaid and Medicaid Services, and he has been in California. He has been on the streets, I believe, of Van Nuys, looking into some fraud, which, by the way, Dr. Oz, shame on you. Shame on you for caring about fraud. As it turns out, according to California Governor Newsom, this reveals you are a racist.
6: Yeah, but yeah, I thought you had a little video of the governor accusing me because I keep hearing it all over the place. But what I'm not hearing from Governor Newsom is any really strategically wise plan of dealing with the massive fraud that's hurting the most vulnerable people in California. And just so everyone's on the same page here, you know, we've been all over the country. I've been to South Florida where we've got a problem that's, I think, driven by a lot of the Cuban community that might be supported by the Cuban government. That's around durable medical equipment, wheelchairs, knee braces. We've got the obvious problem in Minnesota, where we've been visiting, and the Somalian community there and others as well have been defrauding the government, you know, generating 100 times more bills for example, autism than they had expected. Why? Because they've declared every child in the state to have the condition, so they're funding it, even though it's really, we believe, mostly fraudulent. But LA is sort of the epicenter, and LA is a cautionary tale because we've known for a while that there was a sevenfold increase in hospice. Again, hospice is something you go into when you're in your last 6 months of life. Theoretically, you're dying of condition like cancer. It's a very delicate time. You want to give people the care they need, but you take them off Medicare. You take away their other insurance to give them the hospice management. And when you pull people into hospice dishonestly, when you trick them, they lose their Medicare coverage. So when they actually get illnesses because they're not really dying of a problem, they shouldn't have been in hospice, you can't take care of them. And we've had folks, I've met with families of patients. Governor Newsom's actions are costing this taxpayers a lot of money, but more importantly, they're costing Americans' lives. The question to And I'm asking this to everybody, maybe you have an answer, Will, is why? Like, why is he tolerating this? Who benefits? I went and visited a Russian community where this, by the way, the leader of the mafia who is responsible for a lot of the hospice fraud fled the country when the DOJ came after him, went back to Russia. But we've got a Russian community involved, but other groups as well. It's become endemic because of the hospice fraud being tolerated. Now it's spread to home health care. When there was an effort to try to slow this down, those fraudsters went over to Nevada. I went to Nevada. Vegas has got the same problem. It's a copycat, just a small JV version of California. It spread to New Mexico, to Arizona. It spread to Texas. So if we don't stomp this out, these bad guys realize they can make money off Medicaid and Medicare. Foreign countries are involved. and foreign nationals are engaged in this process because they don't care about our country. We're not going to tolerate that the president is livid about this. He's appropriately going after all these states where we seem to tolerate some of these fraudulent activities. And some of it is just directly against the national interest. I could tolerate the tolerance for illegal immigrants getting full health benefits, including vision and dental, things you don't get on Medicare even. You know, we don't give that to Medicaid patients in other parts of the country. But in California, if you're here illegally, you get it all. And we've actually gone after California and collected back $1.6 billion. Not all of it back yet. We're getting it all, but we've got probably half that money already back in the federal coffers. So California's admitting that they were doing this wrong.
5: Well, I want to try to answer your question, and I have several follow-ups from what you just said, but I want to explain to the audience, and I'm sure you know, and I want to let you address what Governor Gavin Newsom is saying. The reason I jokingly said that you're looking into fraud and that makes you a racist is that the claim is you are looking into a tie in your investigation allegations between the Russian-Armenian mafia, Armenian community in certain areas of Los Angeles, Medicare, Medicaid fraud, and you are of Turkish descent. So what Newsom is tying into there is historical ties and problems between Turkey and Armenia, Turkish citizens and Armenian citizens. And he is insinuating that has bled over into America, into your investigation into fraud.
6: You know, he can make those accusations, and I hope the audience probably feels the same way that I do, which is, God, make whatever allegations you desire. Just do your job. You know, go in there, deal with the fraud, protect the vulnerable. You know, I'm sitting here in Washington in the Humphreys building. Hubert Humphrey has a beautiful quote at the entranceway. It says, it's the moral obligation of government, including the California leadership, to take care of those at the dawn of their life, children. 53% of kids are covered by Medicaid and CHIP programs I administer. You have to take care of people at the twilight of their life, you know, older folks, especially if they're having disabilities. You got to take care of people who are living in the shadows, folks with substance use disorder, you know, lots of conditions that we're going to cost money for communities. But we're a great nation. We're going to take care of our most vulnerable. When you tolerate widespread, systemic, organized fraud, you're causing a problem.
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4: Welcome back. Here is more of the Best Of edition of Will Kane Country.
5: Is the answer to your question, why is this tolerated? Is it the same thing that we suspect in Minnesota, that there is political advantage for allowing this to go on? So obviously in Minnesota, there is, should be, and I hope there continues to be, investigation into the political payoff, which could simply come in the form of voter turnout, voter allegiances. It could be more complex for the political leadership of Minnesota to allow this fraud to go on within the Somali communities of Minneapolis and St. Paul. You brought up Cubans and you're looking at something in Florida. You're looking at this Russian-Armenian thing in L.A. Is the answer somehow then tied to the political payoff of whoever that may be, the leadership in California, including Gavin Newsom?
6: I think this is weaponized political patronage. Let's just take what happened in Minnesota as a good example. Actually, let me just take a step back. I don't know if you know this, Will, but by federal law, if we sign you up for Medicaid, we also have to offer you the option to sign up to vote. So it's a voter enrollment process. Now think about this. If I went to an NRA convention and was legally obliged to sign up everybody to vote, I'm signing up Republicans. You're signing up people who are taking health benefits in this country, and I'm then now signing them up to vote. There's a good chance the people giving you those health benefits, especially if they're not checking very carefully if you deserve them, are going to vote for you. We saw that happen, we believe, in Minnesota. We're seeing it in California, where there's other factors at play as well. We even have a union involvement in some of these decisions that makes be concerned that this is just a big rotating circle where everyone is getting a little bit of their opportunity to eat, so sit at the trough and eat, but they all benefit the broader ecosystem that's been built there. The amount of fraud, Will, is hard to explain. It's so rampant right now that I had a whistleblower doctor who is running five hospices, which, by the way, in itself you should never be able to do. Why do I need five? Why can't I run one hospice and make it big? Why do I have to have five hospices? The reason is because you can't keep the numbers in each hospice small, so they're below the threshold for the government to check. They don't have to report to us what their outcomes are. Remember, many of these hospices, they're all supposed to have, you know, people who are at the end of their life. They have 100% survival rates, 100%. I mean, that's a better survival rate than you and I have for 6 months. So there's obviously something going wrong. But this guy, this whistleblower, is building a massive, beautiful house with all the money, his ill-gotten gains. And the plumber comes in and says, hey, listen, I hear you made the money to build this house with the hospice. I've got a side hustle. I own a hospice, too. The plumber. And then the carpenter overhears the conversation and says, you know what? Me, too. I got a side hustle hospice. Everybody, the owner of the house and the contractors all own hospices. This is what's going on. No longer is there a fear that someone's checking on you. And that's why I'm concerned that we've normalized fraud. And as it gets weaponized, because it does have political patronage as an opportunity, we open our flank for foreign governments to play a role. We know there are foreign nationals involved, our foreign governments involved. I've heard those accusations about Cuba. I've heard them about Russia. I have not heard it about Somalia, but I do believe the money's going back to Somalia and may have the ability to do other untoward things there because of that.
5: Okay, I have two follow-ups quickly, Dr. Oz. Let's talk about the role of immigrant or minority communities in some of this fraud. Is the suggestion then the reason this proliferates in a given community? It's because a model is created. I've certainly heard this when it comes to the Somali thing, right? I've interviewed men who are immigrants from Somalia. I interviewed a man from Maine. He talks about the cultural push into this corruption, into living a life off of the welfare system, not just as a taker, but as a business enterprise as well. Is it that like a model is created and that model proliferates state to state or community to community within these, I don't know if they're all immigrant, I don't know if, you know, whatever, these racially homogenous or ethnically distinct communities, a model is created and it's proliferated?
6: No, Will, I think you did a beautiful job articulating what we're thinking. I can't prove it, but a lot of Medicaid money is spent for home and community services. Let me explain what that means. Normally you think we're paying for hernia operations, right? That's not where a lot of the money's going. It's going to pay for things your family used to do for you. You carry the groceries up the stairs, negotiate your rent, or your contract for your rental property, taking you into a home after you've had a procedure done. These are things your family would do for you, right? Now, if it's only a family working with a family and you get to decide who's helping you and you pick your neighbor's son and they pick your son, pretty much everybody in the community is being employed to work for the generation above them. We have states in America where the number one job is home health care aide. It's become bigger than retail sales. It's the number one way you get a paycheck. So you're now creating an entire infrastructure. Now, within a homogenous community, it's a little easier to game the system. You know, we're going to pay all the parents to tell us this honestly, that their kids have autism. Or we're all going to have the kids drive us to our clinic appointments, charge a couple $100 per drive, and then collect that money and split it with the next generation. You know, this is what's happening. And it's a business model. It's not a flaw that it's prone to fraud. It's actually a feature. It's a great way to making money. There were people in Philadelphia opening home health care facilities and child care facilities in Minnesota because it was a great business model. They don't have to have anybody actually walking through the doors. You're just charging money to the government. If you got a system for doing that and you get paid, you can buy a new house, bigger car. And I hear this, by the way, all over the country. And we've only talked about a few states now. I won't regale you, but my job is to see all the numbers. So we can sort of tell when all of a sudden it's a lot more expensive to deal with, you know, Medicaid population in one state versus another. And that's happening often because there's fraud involved, not because you have more people needing services.
5: Dr. Mehmet Oz, we wish you the best of luck. Thank you so much for joining us here today.
6: God bless you, Will.
4: Welcome back to Will Kane Country. We are still joined by Casey Smith from Barstool. Well, Casey, thanks for joining us. We really appreciate the last second joining. Hopefully, Will feels better and is back tomorrow. Thanks for watching. Thanks for listening. And we'll be back soon.
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17: President in China. I'm Ted Lindner, Fox News. President Trump in Beijing for a summit with China's Xi Jinping. The leaders from the world's two largest economies expected to talk trade, among other issues. Fox Business's Edward Lawrence with more.
18: When he landed, the president was met with a lot of fanfare. There were 300 Chinese children waving U.S. and Chinese flags. And coming off Air Force One, trailing behind was Elon Musk and Jensen Huang, the CEO of NVIDIA. Having them come down the stairs shows the Chinese President Trump is serious about business.
17: Meantime, the U.S. and China have been on odds on several issues, including tariffs. President Trump has partly blamed Beijing for fentanyl overdoses in the U.S. Secretary of State Marco Rubio, also traveling to China, spoke to Fox's Sean Hannity aboard Air Force One.
19: It's a big, powerful country. It's going to continue to grow. But we're going to have interests of ours that are going to be in conflict with interests of theirs. And to avoid wars and maintain peace and stability in the world, we're going to have to manage those.
17: Meantime, President Trump has suggested the ceasefire with Iran is on, quote, life support, and that the latest Iranian peace proposal was totally unacceptable. But speaking during an anti-fraud event, Vice President J.D. Vance says he's still seeing progress.
20: The fundamental question is, do we make enough progress that we satisfy the president's red line? And the red line is very simple. He needs to feel confident that we've put a number of protections in place such that Iran will never have a nuclear weapon.
17: Iran has accused the U.S. of having unreasonable demands. The Senate on Wednesday rejected the Democrats' seventh attempt to limit President Trump's war powers, his ability to use military force against Iran, although a handful of Republican senators voted in favor of advancing the measure. They were Senators Rand Paul, Susan Collins, and Lisa Murkowski. 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
17: The Senate voting to confirm Kevin Warsh as the next chairman of the Federal Reserve. Fox's Grinnell Scott with more.
2: The vote begins a new leadership chapter for the Fed under Kevin Warsh.
3: The ayes are 54, the nays are 45. The nomination is confirmed.
2: Senate Democrats almost solidly stood against Warsh's nomination. Only one, John Fetterman of Pennsylvania, joined every Republican to confirm Warsh. Jerome Powell's term as Fed chair ends Friday, but he said he will remain on the Board of Governors for an indefinite period. Powell was the focus of criticism from President Trump and also the focus of a federal investigation that was dropped last month, opening the door for Warsh's confirmation. Grinnell Scott, Fox News.
17: Miami residents filing suit over President Trump's planned presidential library in Miami after he suggested in March the project could double as a luxury hotel.
23: Several Miami residents and a nonprofit group are suing President Trump, Florida officials, and trustees of Miami-Dade College over plans for his presidential library, a project critics say looks more like a luxury real estate deal. The lawsuit challenges the state's transfer of nearly 3 acres of prime downtown waterfront land, reportedly worth more than $300 million, for just $10. Plaintiffs argue the deal is unconstitutional and illegally enriches the president at the expense of college students and the surrounding community. Carmen Roberts, Fox News.
17: And about 70,000 Americans died of drug overdoses last year. It's about 14% fewer than the previous year. According to preliminary government data, it was the third straight annual drop, making it the longest decline in a decade. The CDC reporting that while overdose deaths fell in the vast majority of states, there were notable increases in the states of Arizona, Colorado, and New Mexico. I'm Ted Lindner, and this is Fox News.
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25: As for the Strait of Hormuz, the majority of sea traffic remains stalled while a handful of vessels are getting through.
24: Happens here.
26: 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The producer price index rose 1.4% for the month.
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29: Now, it's Red Eye Radio. Gary McNamara and Eric Harley talk about everything from politics to social issues and news of the day. 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From the Relief Factor Studios, this is Red Eye Radio.
30: All across America, we are Red Eye Radio. He is Eric Harley, and I'm Gary McNamara. Good morning. Welcome. Thanks for being here.
31: Hello.
30: All right, I just discovered this in the last 2 minutes.
31: All right, what'd you get?
30: Just before we went on the air. I got to play this audio cut.
31: All right.
30: Because these are our Democrats. Interior Secretary Burgum was in front of the House Environmental Committee or whatever today. Yeah. So they're talking about, energy. Now, this is, listen to this, and this is the Democrats, Representative Huffman. I don't know where he's from. Like I said, I just discovered this.
31: All right.
30: And I'll do the research here, but it's just too humorous. They actually believe they have a gotcha. You ready?
1: Yeah, okay.
30: Listen, I mean, it's like you're dealing with children.
1: Yeah.
30: Here we go. All right.
4: The Lazard analysis that suggests that this is the cheapest form of energy, all of these projects you're describing in Nevada have one thing in common. When the sun goes down, they produce zero electricity. And this nation over-rotated towards intermittent forms of energy. And the idea that we could add intermittent and shut down baseload is what put our grid at deep risk. And the idea that it's the cheapest, if you want to add intermittent, you have to keep everything else. And so we have to have a discussion about the total cost of grid, not the cost of the incremental, because it's true on an incremental basis, you may have an incremental source, but it doesn't work. The whole machine doesn't work when the sun goes down. And there's examples from around the world of this happening. And so it's cherry picking an analysis that doesn't look. We're looking at reliable, affordable, and secure. And I would encourage everybody here to get in a skiff and to understand that most of these components, very few of these components for the solar industry are coming from the U.S. They're coming from China. And just like we had with Huawei equipment, there's modifications on those that would allow foreign governments to interfere with our grid. And I want to have a rational discussion with everybody. This is not an ideological thing. It's about reliable, affordable, and secure. Those three things.
30: Okay, now I'm stopping it just for a second because he's made his point.
1: Yeah.
30: Which is completely and totally 100% accurate. I don't know any falsehood that he told there.
1: Right. And that was Representative Huffman.
30: That's the Interior Secretary.
1: Okay.
30: That's right. Burgum. Huffman's a Democrat.
1: Right.
30: All right. So that's Burgum talking about the fact, as we've talked about many times before, the cost is not just the cost of the solar panel.
1: Mm-hmm.
30: It's the unnecessary redundancy that you have to have when the solar panel goes off. We know here in the state of Texas, we dealt with it. If you are going to, for example, at that point, I don't know what it is right now. I don't have it in front of me. But remember that wind in the state of Texas, if the wind is blowing, can actually power 60% of the grid.
1: Mm-hmm. Right.
30: But if the power isn't running and goes down, now this goes back to February 21. I don't know precisely where we are right now, what the ratio is. I know that the legislature has dealt with it. Remember the slush fund that was,
1: yeah.
30: You want to call it a slush fund or whatever.
1: Right.
30: In order to build, more coal generation plants or, natural gas plants, whatever, in order to be there in case these things run down. As we know, once the power demand expanded, we built solar and wind, but didn't back it up in case those went off fully. So we experienced what we experienced in February of 21 here in the state of Texas, which was an absolute disaster.
1: Yeah, right.
30: And so that's what he's saying. There's an unnecessary redundancy, and the cost of a solar panel is not just the cost of the solar panel. It's the cost of the unnecessary redundancy that you have to maintain in order to back up the solar panel at night.
1: Right.
30: Or whatever.
1: Right.
30: Which is completely and totally logical.
1: Right.
30: Here's the response from the Democrats. Here we go.
1: Okay.
30: This. Here we go.
5: For rational conversation about it, I'll just say we are not shutting down baseload energy to build solar. And I will contend we have battery storage as well. So
6: we're going to move on to the next question.
7: Mr. Chairman, I request unanimous consent to enter into the record this amazing new technology that apparently the Secretary is unaware of. It's a battery. China's figured it out. That's why they're cleaning our clock on clean energy. But I want to enter that into the record.
1: Well, and that was the Democrat. Was that Huffman?
30: I believe, yes, that was Huffman. That was Representative Huffman at the end.
1: California's 2nd District.
30: Yeah.
1: The reason I asked if the first one was Huffman, because I thought, is Gary playing a Democrat who's making sense? Is there one? Could there be one?
30: I'm sorry. I didn't get a chance to even throw it by because we were talking and stuff, and I played it, and then we started talking the 2 minutes before, and I said,
1: because I haven't seen the audio at all.
30: Yeah.
1: I haven't seen the video or the audio.
30: And I just played it 2 minutes before, and it was just a perfect example of dealing with children.
1: Yeah.
30: Battery power cannot supplement a solar farm.
1: No.
30: At night.
1: No, it cannot.
30: We do not have the ability, the technology. Well, no, we could do it. Who wants to pay? Who wants to pay? Oh, I don't know. $5 per kilowatt hour instead of 15 cents.
1: Well, apparently the people of California, at least in the second district.
30: I mean, you can do it.
1: Yeah.
30: Nobody is going to be for it. But no, the technology really doesn't exist on that level to replace wind and solar with batteries. It doesn't exist.
1: By the way, he's the ranking member on the House Natural Resources Committee.
30: That's the committee. This is the committee. When we sit there and say idiots.
1: Yeah.
30: And by the way, when she said they're not replacing baseload, look at all the nuclear plants that were closed down.
1: Right.
30: Look at the coal generation plants that were shut down.
1: Right, right. And by the way, China, he's right. China is cleaning our clock. Actually, they're cleaning out the taxpayer account because we spent a lot of taxpayer money going over to China, pouring it down the drain to companies who were building solar. And we did that for way too long.
30: Yeah. But I mean, this is what you're dealing with Democrats. There is no critical. You're dealing. I said yesterday, first graders. I've got to go to preschool.
1: Yeah.
30: Or maybe I'll just say uneducated, completely uneducated 3 year olds.
1: Yeah.
30: Because I don't know. It was like they had a got you.
1: Right.
30: Let's put it into the record that the secretary doesn't know about this new invention called the battery.
1: Right.
30: As if I've got you on this. What an idiot.
1: Yeah. This, again.
30: What an absolute idiot.
1: Well, again, like the battery is the end all be all.
30: Yeah. California, no wonder you're going down the crapper with people like that representing you.
1: Right.
30: That don't have a clue.
1: Right.
30: As to how electricity works, how you deliver it, how grids work,
1: right.
30: what we actually have that stores electricity, what the cost per kilowatt hour would be if you had to do something like that, completely ignorant and at the same time incredibly arrogant.
1: Yes.
30: And mocking as if, oh, we've got this, we've got Burgum now, you don't know about the battery.
1: Right. Look. They're struggling to get one car past 300 miles on a battery charge. They're struggling. You know, there's a lot about the Tesla big rig and everything else.
30: Mm-hmm.
1: Well, I have some friends who've witnessed some of the testing on these electric big rigs, rechargeable. Wow. You talk about having to stop every other hour and recharge 80,000 pounds? No. Not going to happen. You want to move stuff around the yard, that's one thing. You want to move stuff around your own depot, that's one thing. You want to use them in the ports, that's one thing. Long haul, we're not there yet.
30: Well, the interesting thing is, Burgum was saying, I want to have a serious conversation, an adult serious conversation on this.
1: Yeah.
30: Is what he's saying.
1: Yeah.
30: I want to have a serious conversation. This isn't about politics. This is about science.
1: Yes.
30: It's about the science of electricity.
1: Right.
30: And it's about the cost per kilowatt hour that is acceptable to the public. You can do a ton of different things. Things are possible. You know, we could sit there, the government could come out tomorrow and say, everybody needs to have a hydrogen car. Well, nobody would own a car except the rich.
1: Right.
30: Because it's too expensive to build.
1: Right.
30: Yep. We can build everybody a nuclear vehicle.
1: Right.
30: Well, technically we could.
1: Mm-hmm.
30: Nobody could afford it.
1: Right.
30: And by the way, if you got into a car crash, that would be something I might be concerned with.
1: Yeah, we'll have another Chernobyl on I-35 northbound this morning.
30: Yeah. But it's just, and so what do they come back with? They don't come back with anything backed up on science. They come back mocking him.
1: Yes.
30: As if they believe that, don't you know that if all the solar panels go out, that batteries, and we know people have the battery systems in their homes.
1: Mm-hmm. Mm-hmm.
30: You know, mm-hmm. We also know it's pretty expensive to do it. And we know not as many people are doing it if it's not subsidized.
1: Yeah.
30: Because that's the full cost of it. But if it was cheaper to do that, everybody would do it.
1: Yeah.
30: People that are well off can do something like that and have a battery system in their house that may run off of solar panels. And some people did that when, you know, you had credits. And I don't know what the credits are anymore, whether they're gone or not for it, but there aren't many people. The vast majority of the public is not going to do it because the system that we have now that can provide electricity anywhere, probably, I'm guessing now, I saw that coming up November, I got to pick a new plan. So I haven't, the last time I think it was 13 to 15 cents a kilowatt hour, something like that.
1: Yeah.
30: I was paying. But when you look at 13 to 15 cents, and then you look, what's California, what was it? What was California paying? Like, was it 36 to 40 per kilowatt hour? Something. I forgot. There was a study that was done on some of these states, what they're paying.
1: Yeah.
30: It
1: was just, and that was on the average, right?
30: Yeah. It was just.
1: Because if you look at wind and solar, at one point, I know we were looking at, and this goes back several years, so I've got to check my data on this. But we were looking at like 45 cents a kilowatt hour if you were just going to go by wind and solar. And you can't make that happen logistically without blackouts, brownouts, people going without power. Forget about affording it. It won't be available.
30: And I'm assuming that's the full price, including the subsidies that were paid to build all of these plants.
1: Yes. Right.
30: Right. Yeah. And so, you know, it's just, when I saw that, I just thought it was the perfect example of what we've talked about. Ignorance and arrogance combined.
1: Well, you know, that's the thing, is that nobody is saying, hey, if you want to go put solar panels on your home and you want to pay for it, go for it. If you want to do that and you want to pay for that, great, go for it.
30: And if you want to have a system where you have solar panels,
1: mm-hmm.
30: and then you have also, you know, the huge battery packs.
1: Right.
30: You know, one of the problems with the huge battery packs is the fact that, you know, think of the state of Texas. It's like, where would I, you know, I would always,

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3: Wednesday is part of National Police Week. The Department of Homeland Security and Immigration and Customs Enforcement held a memorial ceremony to honor fallen officers. Acting ICE Director Todd Lyons.
4: Police Week is sacred, not because of ceremony, but because behind every name we honor was a human being.
3: ICE Deputy Director Charles Wall said each individual honored shared a common trait.
5: A commitment to protecting this country and keeping its people safe.
3: Homeland Security Secretary Mark Wayne Mullen agreed.
6: The duty that they swore to do was to make sure that everybody else gets home first.
3: Lyons also issued this pledge.
4: It's a commitment to ensuring that our fallen officers and agents will not disappear into history.
3: 111 law enforcement officers lost their lives in service during 2025. The National Law Enforcement Officers Memorial in Washington now includes almost 25,000 names. Kevin Uresky, Fox News.
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8: Just how secret are your chats with artificial intelligence? Meta is about to make them very secret. Meta is rolling out a new level of privacy for when users talk with Meta AI via its messaging platform WhatsApp. The company is calling it Incognito Chat. It's powered by the same privacy and encryption used with WhatsApp chats between users, but is meant to address privacy matters for when users talk with the integrated artificial intelligence. It's a response to concerns from users of Meta's services when they end up sharing an awful amount of private things with the AI chatbot. Incognito mode will be text only, so no photos, but it will also be secured, encrypted, and will auto-delete messages while including safety mechanisms to keep conversations with the bot from veering into dangerous topics. Though Meta says not even the company itself will have access to the contents of chats with Meta AI. With Fox on Tech, I'm Eben Brown, Fox News.
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2: Military Matters.
9: Energy Secretary Chris Wright testified to the Senate Armed Services Committee that the Trump administration should go after more than just Iran's 970 pounds of highly enriched uranium. It also, he said, should secure the remaining 11-ton stockpile of uranium, which Iran has enriched to 20%. The size of the remaining Iranian stockpile raised eyebrows during a Senate Armed Services hearing, where Senator Richard Blumenthal questioned Wright, who oversees the U.S. nuclear enterprise.
10: In order to, in effect, secure or stop their enrichment, President Trump would have to go after all of the 12 tons, not just one ton of uranium.
11: I think that's the wise strategy. Ultimately, the goal is to prevent future enrichment of uranium as well.
9: A pair of new reports suggest that more of Iran's ballistic missile stockpile, as well as its launchers and underground missile sites, survived 7 weeks of U.S. bombing than the Pentagon has publicly acknowledged. For Military Matters in Washington, Jennifer Griffin, Fox News.
1: Covering the Treasure Valley, Eastern Oregon, Northern Nevada, and parts of Montana and Canada, even we don't want to admit are listening. 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
12: The special election for New Jersey's 11th Congressional District was a blowout. Progressive activist Ana Lilia Mejia defeating Republican Joe Hathaway by nearly 20 points. The AOC Bernie Sanders-backed Mejia wants to abolish ICE, is anti-Israel, is for universal health care and child care, and wants to use taxpayer funds to cancel all student loan debt. Mejia made the case. Her win proves she's not a radical.
13: It is not radical to say that a worker who's toiled every day cannot make ends meet, that they deserve justice, that they deserve higher wages. That is not radical. That is good conscience. That is a good economy.
12: Republicans had low voter turnout. Hathaway and Mejia could face off again in November. Hathaway blamed low turnout, but thinks ultimately his moderate, pragmatic politics will win, saying, quote, I'm looking forward to the rematch in November when more voices will be heard and the full electorate will have its say. Brian Yenis, Fox News.
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14: What happens next?
16: As for the Strait of Hormuz, the majority of sea traffic remains stalled while a handful of vessels are getting through.
14: Happens here.
17: 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The producer price index rose 1.4% for the month.
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19: I'm Stuart Varney, and this is the Fox Business Report.
20: The major averages ending mixed on Wednesday following a hot wholesale inflation report, which is reinforcing bets that the Fed will be keeping interest rate cuts off the table. Tech stocks gained and lifted the tech-heavy NASDAQ and S&P 500 to new record highs. The Magnificent Seven big-cap tech stocks were mostly higher, NVIDIA, Apple, and Google parent Alphabet hitting all-time highs. The Dow falling 67 points, the NASDAQ higher by 314, S&P 500 up 43. This morning, retail sales data for April will be released. Dan Geltrude of Geltrude & Company says earnings are strong and so far consumers are holding up.
21: U.S. companies producing more profits than ever. This is a great sign. It also means that consumers are spending. People are not going to spend unless they feel confident in this economy, and they're doing that.
20: That's your Fox Business Report. I'm Hillary Barsky, invested in you.

0: USA. I'm Jennifer King.
1: 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I'm John Trout. 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
7: A Better Life with Dr. Sanjay Gupta.
8: You know, it's interesting. For such a long time, I think people thought about diseases as something that mostly happened later in life. Just in recent years, however, we as a society have really begun to think about preventing certain ailments much, much earlier. Case in point, new study out of Northwestern University School of Medicine found the mid-30s are a major turning point for men's heart health. For women, about a decade later. But for the men, this is the time when you really need to be thinking about your heart health seriously. At a bare minimum, start seeing a primary care doctor once a year just to get your blood pressure and cholesterol checked. You can also look up and then do your best to follow what is known as the American Heart Association's Life's Essential Eight. These are things everyone can do to decrease their risk of heart disease. I'm Dr. Sanjay Gupta, helping you live a better life.
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1: This is America in the Morning from Westwood One. Coming up this half hour.
12: Republicans prepare to redraw more congressional district maps. I'm Richard Johnson.
13: The Labor Department says wholesale inflation, producer prices, rose 6% from a year earlier. Ed Donahue, Washington.
14: Reacting to election results in Nebraska, I'm Clayton Neville.
15: The Senate has confirmed Kevin Warsh as chairman of the Federal Reserve. I'm Lisa Dwyer.
16: A U.S. Air Force training jet crashed with both pilots ejecting safely. I'm Marcela Sanchez.
17: The next cloud will be built above the clouds. I'm the new old tech guy, Chuck Palm.
12: A surprising guest joined President Trump on Air Force One this week. I'm Kevin Carr.
1: Back after these messages.
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1: Welcome back. This is America in the Morning. There are portions of the nation potentially facing severe weather today. Here's AccuWeather.com meteorologist LaTroy Thornton.
24: A disturbance taking shape over the center of the nation brings the risk for severe weather to parts of the Plains and Midwest, and thunderstorms this afternoon and tonight may turn severe from West Texas and much of Oklahoma into northern Missouri, southern Iowa, and parts of central Illinois, bringing the risk for flooding downpours, hail, damaging wind gusts of 60 to 70 miles per hour, even some tornadoes. However, there can be a spotty thunderstorm in the afternoon over parts of western Kansas and far southern Nebraska as well, with thundershowers along the border with Iowa and into the eastern Dakotas. Even Minnesota may get out on numerous showers and thunderstorms, but much of the rest of the Great Lakes region looks to be dry today, as does the Ohio Valley, but a slow-moving storm tracking through the northeast brings plenty of showers from the Delmarva Peninsula and much of New Jersey back westward through Pennsylvania and western and central New York, with steady rain at times from the northern and eastern parts of New York State right through just about all of New England. Drier conditions are instead in store from the mid-Atlantic right through much of the southeast and really the southern states in general, with just a few showers over the southern part of the Florida Peninsula as today progresses. Gusty winds continue today for some in the west, especially over Montana, with widespread gusts of 50 to 60 miles per hour expected, even some gusts to 60 to 70 miles per hour once again for places like Great Falls. Watch for showers toward the northern part of the Idaho-Montana border and into northwestern Montana, with a few showers for mainly western parts of Washington State, as well as northwestern Oregon by the end of the day. The rest of the West looks relatively dry in the wake of the latest round of record-challenging heat, with any hot conditions more confined to the desert southwest today. That's the weather across America. I'm AccuWeather.com meteorologist LaTroy Thornton.
1: 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The Supreme Court ruling that called Louisiana's congressional map unconstitutional racial gerrymandering is leading more Republican-led states to attempt to redraw their maps, including in Alabama, Tennessee, and South Carolina. But one lawmaker wants to outlaw the practice for everyone. The latest from correspondent Rich Johnson.
25: A very angry hearing of a Louisiana State Senate committee as Democrats unsuccessfully tried to head off a new district map, which eliminates one of the state's two Democrat-held congressional seats. On Capitol Hill, House Speaker and Louisiana Republican Mike Johnson says it had to be done.
26: The ultimate election integrity concern is to ensure that you don't have an election on an unconstitutional map. And when the highest court in the land says your map is unconstitutional, you cannot proceed.
25: Buoyed by the Supreme Court decision, the governor of Georgia is calling lawmakers into special session next month. And South Carolina's governor is poised to do the same. House Democratic leader Hakeem Jeffries says no matter how many districts the Republicans redraw, the grand old party is in for some big losses in November.
27: Do we think we're going to flip more than six seats when we've identified 45 that are in play? The answer is unequivocally yes.
25: Some other blue state Democrats are not so sure. More Democrats in Maryland are now pushing to redraw their map to try to counter the Republican states. In Tennessee, the Republican House Speaker has stripped Democrats of all their committee assignments because of their protests during last week's special session on redistricting. And in California, independent Congressman Kevin Kiley has had enough from both sides.
0: We have had, you know, gerrymandering before this latest round of escalation, but we've really never seen anything like what we're seeing now, where it's just state after state after state.
25: Kiley tells CNN he will try to force a House vote on a bill that would ban redistricting more than once every 10 years, unless a federal court orders it.
0: This was just going to be a domino effect. It was going to be an arms race that had no real winners, and our country was going to lose. And that's exactly what we've seen.
25: I'm Richard Johnson.
1: Wall Street said the report on producer costs spiking by 6% was blamed on soaring higher oil and grocery prices due to the war with Iran. Correspondent Ed Donahue reports on the political reaction to the latest inflation report, with House Speaker Mike Johnson speaking on Fox News' Fox and Friends, saying the economy was in great shape prior to the hostilities in the Middle East and the closure of the Strait of Hormuz.
2: Not good news, and real families are feeling that, and we're keenly aware of it, very sensitive to it here in Congress. We put together all the pro-growth policies in the Big Beautiful Bill, the Working Families Tax Cuts, to allow the U.S. economy to take off like a rocket, and we were doing that prior to the conflict in Iran.
13: The Labor Department says wholesale inflation, producer prices, rose 6% from a year earlier, the most since December of 2022. The Iran war has sent oil and gas prices soaring.
27: Donald Trump has made clear that he and the Republican Party don't give a damn about the personal finances of the American people. It's an extraordinary admission. Costs haven't gone down, costs have gone up, and it's a direct result of Republican policies.
13: Senate Minority Leader Chuck Schumer says instead President Trump is focused on ballroom construction.
3: I would say Trump has completely lost touch with the American people. But that would assume that Trump was ever in touch with the American people to begin with. And on this issue, he sure as heck isn't.
13: House Speaker Mike Johnson says President Trump is focused on the Iran war, which is causing all this economic uncertainty.
26: He's laser focused on trying to resolve the conflict in Iran, because if we get the Strait of Hormuz, when we get the Strait of Hormuz reopened, that will alleviate a lot of pressure with gas prices and other things in the economy.
13: According to AAA, gas prices, which had already become painful for many Americans, rose again overnight to a nationwide average of $4.51 per gallon. Ed Donahue, Washington.
1: Costs reflected in that report on producer prices is being felt each day by people filling the gas tank or going to buy groceries. Correspondent Donna Warder reports on the increasing cost of food.
5: The Labor Department's latest report on consumer prices says the cost of groceries rose 2.9% in April compared to the same time last year. And Bernard Dullheimer, assistant professor of agricultural economics at Purdue University, says when you include eating out, the cost is even higher.
6: Today's CPI report shows food prices rising 3.2% over the past year.
5: Cindy Ayers Elliott, CEO of Footprint Farms in Jackson, Mississippi, knows all about those rising costs.
7: The increase has been in every aspect. It's from the nutrients, from the fertilizer, from the nutrients that we use. It's from the diesel fuel cost, it's the gas fuel cost, but it's also about everything. I mean, down to the seeds. Our seeds are triple the cost it was last year.
5: The higher cost of food is partly because of high gas prices. Much of the world's oil supply can't pass through the Strait of Hormuz because of the Iran war. But Trump administration tariffs and extreme weather are also to blame. Dry weather in the western U.S. has helped push up beef prices to 15% higher in April than the same time last year. Coffee prices were up 18.5%. Due to weather conditions that have hurt global coffee production in recent years. Consumers paid 6.5% more for fresh fruit and vegetables in the U.S. last month compared to a year ago. Ken Foster is a professor of agricultural economics at Purdue University.
8: You know, the fruits and vegetables, because they're so energy intensive from a transportation and handling perspective, it's one of the places where we might expect to see energy shocks show up sooner at the grocery store than maybe some others.
5: Ayers Elliott says she tries to keep rising costs to a minimum, enough to stay in business.
7: We do understand that the cost is passed on to our customers, who too are having a hard time. You know, inflation is up, cost is up for them just like it is for us.
5: I'm Donna Warder.
1: It's 17 till. When we return on America in the Morning, a changing of the guard at the Fed is looking more real as Kevin Warsh clears a major hurdle after these messages.
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23: Hi.
1: It's 15 till. This is America in the Morning. The primary election results in Nebraska are in, and all eyes are on an independent candidate as we move toward the midterms. Correspondent Clayton Neville reports.
28: Democrats are going after Republican Senator Pete Ricketts' seat in Nebraska. In this week's primary, Cindy Burbank got the nod for the Dems. Still a crowded field, though, as independent Dan Osborne is on the ballot. That seemingly posing a threat to Democrats who haven't won a Senate race in Nebraska since 2006. Osborne lost a competitive race several years ago to Republican Senator Deb Fischer. Osborne insists that he doesn't plan to caucus with either party if he's elected. But Republicans have accused him of being a Democrat, noting in attack ads in 2024 that Osborne privately praised Senator Bernie Sanders. Elsewhere in Nebraska, incumbent Governor Jim Pillen won the Republican nomination. He'll face the Democratic nominee, former state Senator Lynn Walz, and legalized marijuana now's nominee, Rick Beard. Meanwhile, Omaha businessman Scott Peterson beat two-term Nebraska Secretary of State Bob Evnen in a Republican primary election for that post. Peterson campaigned on election integrity and on ballot security. I'm Clayton Neville.
1: Kevin Warsh has crossed an important hurdle. The Senate has confirmed the man who will replace Jerome Powell as Federal Reserve Chairman. Lisa Dwyer reports.
29: The Senate has confirmed Kevin Warsh as chairman of the Federal Reserve.
30: The ayes are 54, the nays are 45. The nomination is confirmed.
29: The vote to confirm Warsh brings new leadership to the world's most powerful central bank. Warsh's nomination faced uncertainty after Republican Senator Tom Tillis of North Carolina threatened to block it while the Justice Department investigated Fed Chair Jerome Powell. The Powell probe was dropped in April, allowing the Warsh confirmation to move forward. He'll take over as the Fed confronts stubborn inflation, deep division over interest rates, and renewed scrutiny from President Donald Trump over its independence. I'm Lisa Dwyer.
1: House lawmakers passed a bill that would allow year-round sales of increased ethanol blend fuel after years of debate on the issue sparked partisan fights and divided Republicans. Wednesday's 218 to 203 vote represents a victory for a bipartisan group of Midwestern lawmakers who have aggressively lobbied House leaders to bring the E15 measure to the floor. However, the bill faces an uphill battle in the Senate due to entrenched opposition from oil state lawmakers regarding the biofuel. America in the Morning continues. Air Force officials are investigating the cause of a jet crash in Alabama. Details from correspondent Marcela Sanchez.
0: Military officials say a U.S. Air Force training jet crashed in West Alabama with both pilots ejecting safely. The T-38 Talon II aircraft from Columbus Air Force Base in Mississippi was involved in what officials call a mishap around noon. The base is home to the 14th Flying Training Wing, which trains pilots on a variety of aircraft. The T-38 Talon is a supersonic jet trainer. Officials said they could not provide information about the condition of the pilots other than to say they safely ejected. I'm Marcela Sanchez.
1: With more and more towns saying, not in my backyard, for AI, Google and SpaceX are considering an out-of-this-world solution. The new old tech guy, Chuck Palm, has that story.
12: Yesterday, the Wall Street Journal reported that Google and SpaceX are quietly in talks to build data centers in orbit. That's right, actual space. Not someday, and not theoretically. They are negotiating the rocket launches right now. The pitch goes like this. Artificial intelligence needs more power than the planet can build. Every grid that AI touches is choking out, and local communities are blocking new ground-based data centers. A classic case of not in my backyard. Google's answer? A research project they call Project Suncatcher. They propose networking solar-powered satellites carrying AI chips, 24 hours of sunlight, free cooling in the vacuum of space, and SpaceX gets paid to launch them. Both companies have a history of working together. Google put $900 million into SpaceX back in 2015. And here's an interesting twist. A startup called StarCloud already trained an artificial intelligence model from orbit last November using an NVIDIA chip in a satellite. There's also a history of moving computing towards power for more than half a century. Microsoft sank underwater data pods off the coast of Scotland in 2018. Server farms were built in Iceland in the early 2000s. We even built aluminum smelters next to hydroelectric dams in the 70s. Follow the new old tech guy on X, at Chuck Palm.
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17: Stanley Cup playoffs, the Avalanche came on strong late to nip the Wild 4-3 in overtime to wrap up that series in five games and book a trip to the Western Conference Final. Facing elimination, Minnesota had a 3-0 lead in the first period and led 3-1 with just 4 minutes left before Jack Drury and then Nathan MacKinnon scored to get even.
18: The good news is we were down early and we had time to come back. It's a long time for someone to hold a lead against us.
17: Brett Kulak ended it 4 minutes into OT. NBA Conference semifinals in the East, the Cavaliers rallied past the Pistons 117-113 in overtime to take a 3-2 lead in that best of seven. A Tobias Harris three ball with 3 minutes left gave Detroit a 9-point lead, but Cleveland closed out regulation on a 9-0 run and scored the first two buckets of OT. Baseball, the Orioles ripped the Yankees 7-0, the first shutout Baltimore has been involved in this season. Either way, Kyle Bradish and the Brats held the highest scoring team in the American League to just one hit. Dodgers blanked the Giants last night 4-0. Santiago Espinal and Mookie Betts hit back-to-back jacks, while Shohei Ohtani went 7 innings in a combined 6-hitter. Gavin Sheets hit a 3-run dinger with 2 out in the top of the 9th to lift the Padres over the Brewers. Rangers blew a late lead, but scored 3 in the bottom of the 9th to beat the Diamondbacks. Nationals shaded the Reds in 10 innings. Dalen Lyle hit a 2-run homer in the top of the 10th. Spencer Steer thought he had matched it in the home half, but the umpires ruled fan interference. That made it a run-scoring double, and Steer wound up stranded. And golf's second major, the PGA Championship, teased off this morning outside Philadelphia. That's Thursday Sports.
1: Thank you, sir. It's 7 before the hour. When we return on America in the Morning, even the world's most famous talking car can't outrun a speeding ticket. After these messages.
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1: It's 5 till. America in the Morning continues. A number of big names in business accompanied President Trump to China for his meeting with the Chinese leadership. Along with those CEOs is a famous Hollywood movie director. Entertainment reporter Kevin Carr explains.
24: Rush Hour 4 has been in development for years. Last summer, Screen Rant caught up with Jackie Chan to ask if it would ever happen.
25: I don't know. Ask the director, ask the studio, ask the writer. Hurry up, otherwise Chris Tucker and me, 100 years old.
24: The project then got a shot in the arm in November when Rush Hour fan Donald Trump pushed Paramount to revive the series once it acquires Warner Brothers. Now the president is lending a hand to the production again. Several guests from the tech and finance worlds joined Trump on Air Force One for his trip to Beijing this week, though one surprising name stood out, Me Too film director Brett Ratner. According to Ratner's spokesperson, he will be scouting locations and meeting with local crews for Rush Hour 4 this week. This comes on the heels of reporting from Puck News that salary negotiations with stars Jackie Chan and Chris Tucker have hit a snag. Each turned down an offer of $8 million, which is a far cry from their $20 million plus salaries for Rush Hour 3 two decades ago. That film had the highest price tag and the smallest box office. It appears Ratner is still moving forward, which he told the AP during the Melania red carpet in January.
26: Rush Hour 4, I hope to be filming this summer. We're on track. We're going.
24: I'm Kevin Carr.
1: Knight Rider was a popular 80s TV show about a crime fighter played by David Hasselhoff, aided by his futuristic talking car. Now it looks like that vehicle will be in need of a lawyer. Correspondent Julie Walker reports that the car named Kit from Knight Rider, which has been sitting in an Illinois museum for years, somehow managed to get a speeding ticket in New York City.
27: A replica Kit car from the classic NBC show Knight Rider got a camera speeding ticket on a New York street.
31: Knight Rider.
27: The only problem, it's sitting in the Volo Museum outside Chicago on display, and they say it hasn't moved in years. They're fighting the $50 ticket tied to the famous Trans Am from the 1980s series starring David Hasselhoff.
32: You sure you're doing only 55?
33: Of course I am. Look at the readout yourself.
27: The picture New York sent the museum shows a black sports car like Kit with what the museum says is a novelty California plate reading Knight. K-N-I-G-H-T, like Kit. According to the California DMV, a person with the last name Knight renewed their registration for that state plate in March.
33: It's just that my circuits function better when we operate in a reality mode.
32: Kit?
33: Yes, Michael.
32: Just keep driving.
27: Julie Walker, New York.
1: America in the Morning for Thursday, May 14th, 2026 is produced by Jeff McKay. I'm John Trout. 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
7: What are the chances you are listening to this while drinking a nice hot cup of coffee? If so, don't let me stop you. For years, we've been reporting on the health benefits of coffee, and that's not going to stop today. A new study, this one out of Harvard School of Public Health, found that coffee and tea could help lower your risk of developing dementia. People who enjoyed 1 to 3 caffeinated cups a day saw the biggest impact. In addition to the caffeine, coffee contains hundreds of bioactive compounds that can influence inflammation, glucose metabolism, vascular function, and oxidative stress. It's also possible coffee drinkers might be doing other things that keep them healthy. Eating a more balanced diet, getting plenty of exercise, sleep, not smoking, or drinking too much alcohol. And finally, staying socially active. I'm Dr. Sanjay Gupta, helping you live a better life.
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10: We must make our relationship work and not mess it up. I'm Dave Anthony, Fox News. That's what China's leader said at a state banquet with President Trump.
11: Achieving the great rejuvenation of the Chinese nation and making America great again can go hand in hand.
10: Then Xi Jinping offered a toast to prosperity. The president used the same word in his toast.
14: Together we have the chance to draw on these values to create a future of greater prosperity, cooperation, and happiness.
10: Fox's Jackie Heinrich reports from Beijing.
15: That followed a meeting between them where they discussed ways to expand market access, cooperation between the two countries. The Strait of Hormuz, the Iran war, Taiwan all came up, but they were not addressed in the remarks at the state banquet. The statement, though, from the White House on the topic of Iran gave us a little bit more background on maybe the more tense topics behind closed doors. It said the two sides agreed that the Strait of Hormuz must remain open to support the free flow of energy.
10: And as Fox Trey Yingst reports from Tel Aviv, that's a big deal.
21: The Chinese are the largest importer of Iranian crude oil in the world. And when we look at Iranian military action in the Strait of Hormuz and the country's nuclear program, these are both directly funded by those oil exports. Reports this morning indicate Iran has seized another vessel off the coast of the UAE. Secretary of State Marco Rubio told Fox's Sean Hannity that the Chinese should play a more active role in getting Iran to change course.
23: The countries of the world, economies are melting down because of this crisis in the Straits. They're going to be buying less Chinese product.
10: The day after South Carolina's Supreme Court threw out Alec Murdoch's convictions and life sentence in the killings of his wife and son in 2021 over a court clerk's misconduct, State Attorney General Alan Wilson just told Fox they will retry him and...
28: Well, first off, I want people to understand that our office secured convictions on financial crimes that will keep Alex Murdoch in prison for several more decades, so he's not going anywhere.
10: America's listening to Fox News.
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12: 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Thursday morning commute is looking very nice. Not seeing any slowdowns on eastbound 94 coming out of Canyon County. That continues eastbound through Meridian with no slowdowns or merging delays at 10 Mile Road, Meridian Road, and Eagle Road. Past Eagle Road, not seeing any slowdowns at the Flying Y. Also no slowdowns on the inbound connector going into downtown Boise. Looking elsewhere in the Treasure Valley, no slowdowns on northbound Meridian Road coming out of CUNA.
13: Weather from the CBS 2 Weather Center.
16: Today, it'll be sunny with light winds and a high near 75. Mostly clear skies overnight with a low down to about 45. Continued sunny on Friday, but cooler with a high near 70. Over the weekend, seasonable with plenty of sunshine, but cooler. Highs will be in the low to mid 60s and overnight lows in the upper 30s.
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19: Well, good morning and welcome back, everybody. You know, and
16: the gang's all here.
19: For one of us, the break was a little longer than 20 hours.
20: That would be you.
19: Me? Mm-hmm. I feel much better, but I blame Chris. Well, I'm sure it's something I caught from you.
20: I don't think so, because you would have 9 more days of being sick.
19: Well, I just handle it better. I show you, this is the way you get sick. You take one day off, mm-hmm. and then you don't have to blow through all your sick days and part of your vacation days.
20: Like I did last week.
19: Exactly. No, I don't think it had anything to do with you. It may, because I played golf on Tuesday.
20: When it was 94 degrees.
19: But I've played when it's 105, and it's not that big a deal. And it wasn't that hot because there was a breeze, but okay. it may have had something to do with that. I started feeling really crappy on the back nine, and then got home and started throwing up.
20: See, when I golfed, I used to feel really crappy on the front nine and the back nine.
19: I do want to say, as crappy as I felt, which I didn't feel good, mm-hmm. I still won all the money. Just when it...
20: Was it a tournament, or just betting?
19: No, we just bet. Okay. You can't play golf without betting, Chris. Come, what is wrong with you? Some kind of...
20: I don't play golf anymore because I never played well. I never got any better at it.
19: You don't have to play well to win with our bet. Sometimes the person who plays the best doesn't win any money.
20: My favorite part of golf was basically walking in the woods.
19: Yeah. Our game of choice is called A-hole. I can't say the word, but that's our game of choice, if that tells you anything about the game. Kind of in the name.
20: It's very subtle.
19: Yeah. Yeah.
20: Do you get A-hole in one at some point?
19: That would be nice. I've come close a couple of times, and I have hit one A-hole in one time in my life, long time ago.
20: You know, I've never even done it on a putt-putt course.
19: That's bad.
20: I'm not.
19: Man,
20: good.
19: You are good. You I are
20: know.
19: Bad.
20: I know.
19: I am back feeling much better. Thank you to Nate Shulman, who did double duty yesterday. I'm sure he was not happy.
20: Seemed happy.
19: And I wouldn't be happy having to get up and then do my own show afterwards, but I appreciate him. Well, how did he put it? He goes, well, it is what it is. Yeah. Unfortunately, that's it.
20: You love quotes like that anyway. You remember that first time I ever said, all we know is what we know. You've been saying that now for 4 or 5 years.
19: Exactly. As we get underway this morning, lots to talk about once again. And of course, I want to start you off with, for those of you who would like to go to the Hot Wheels Monster Truck Show coming up here on June the 6th, we have your tickets once again this morning. Don't try and outguess us. It's an all-new word. Today's word is Hot Wheels. Once again, because it is the Hot Wheels Monster Truck Show. These are based on actual Hot Wheels.
20: You write it as one cars. Word, or does it matter?
19: Doesn't matter.
20: Okay, good.
19: Doesn't matter. You can use one word. You can use... Look at that. We got three people trying to outguess me already this morning. Trying to use yesterday's word.
20: A monster?
19: Yeah, today's word is not monster. All right.
20: We found out yesterday a lot of people think monster is spelled M-O-N-S-T-O-R.
19: Spelling counts, by the way. Also, I know you guys didn't announce the winner of our limerick contest from Tuesday, so I did want to do that. We said we were going to pick the winner after the show. I did want to announce that. National Limerick Day was Tuesday, so we had a lot of fun with that and gave away a pair of tickets. Congratulations to Kevin Riley from
20: Italian
19: Meridian for having this limerick. There once was two radio hosts who shopped at Timo the most. They said it on air. Now China's aware and their credit ratings are toast.
20: Yeah, I like that one because not only is it an actual limerick, it says something that we talk about on the show.
19: Mm-hmm. And thanks to Chris, I year and a half, Chris was always saying how great Timo was, and I said, oh, whatever. No, it's a time.
20: No, but I told everybody.
19: And now I can't stop myself from shopping.
20: I told everybody, if you don't want to deal with China, that's fine. I understand that completely. You don't have to. All I know is that I find these things that are priced at like $23, $24. I put them in my cart. I leave them there for a couple of weeks. And at some point, Timu sends me a thing and says, hey, today it's $3.95. And that's when I buy it.
19: Uh-huh. And that's why I got onto it. And I never buy anything that I'm looking for right then. I do like Chris does. I put it in my shopping cart and I just wait. Second place, by the way, another good one that knows the radio show very well. A radio guy, kind of weird, said, oh my, it's just as I feared. An owl and a hen, a dove and a wren are building a nest in my beard. That was not about me, by the way.
20: That was about moi.
19: Yeah. Another one we liked that we didn't get a chance to read on the air. There's a radio show that's run by a monkey who, before his meds, he says it was chunky. He has a sidekick named Sophie, who makes the show the true trophy, because without her, the whole show would be clunky.
20: Oh.
19: I kind of like that one, just because they do listen to KBOI, and you can tell.
20: It was a tiny bit clunky, but not bad.
19: So anyway, congratulations, Kevin Riley. He's got monster truck tickets. We've got another pair, as we said, giving away.
20: Oh, Kevin Riley.
19: This morning. Other things we're going to be talking about today, President Trump in China for what many are calling one of the most important summits between the two countries. A lot of people seem to believe that this is all about Iran and the war and having China put some pressure on Iran.
20: Because those people don't know about Taiwan.
19: If you wanted an idea of what this summit really is about, all you had to do was look at the people who got off the plane with Trump. The head of BlackRock, Apple, NVIDIA, Blackstone, Boeing, and Elon Musk all rode with Trump to China. This is about economics mostly. Now, granted, I'm sure Iran is going to come up, But this is mostly about trade, just based on the people who rode to China with Trump.
20: Apparently enormous amounts of trade.
19: So we'll talk, we'll give you the update so far as he gets ready for day number two. I think they're already underway. We're watching Trump right now inviting Xi to visit the U.S. on September 24th. So it looks like they may be getting along. So they're ahead of us. So they're already into meetings, expected a tea and a lunch meeting, I believe, either today or tomorrow. I think Trump may be visiting some of the areas, tourist areas of China today.
20: The wall.
19: Yeah.
20: Or the old, you know, palace.
19: Updates on stories we've talked about in the past. We're going to give you updates. A story of the mom who killed her husband and then wrote a best-selling children's book about dealing with grief was sentenced.
20: Yeah.
19: She was found guilty, by the way, of killing her husband.
20: And of chutzpah.
19: We'll also tell you what her children had to say. We told you about the massive cyber hack to Canvas website last week that basically stole 275 million files of people across the world. Thousands of schools had to suspend their final test, including Boise State University. Mm-hmm. We'll have an update on that story for you. Details of the man killed by the plane at Denver International Airport. Who was he and how did he get on the tarmac? We'll give you that. Hantavirus update continues to spread. I know, Chris, you keep asking, is it in Idaho? No.
20: No.
19: It's closer, though. It's now in Washington. And?
20: The state, right?
19: Yes.
20: Yeah.
19: Presidential election. Still 2.5 years away. We haven't even hit the midterms. However, the first poll of candidates is out for the 2028 presidential election. You might not be able to guess who are the current leading candidates for the Republican and Democratic nomination for president.
20: Really?
19: Yeah. It kind of shocked me.
20: I mean, I could come up with like 12 names off the top of my head, but it wouldn't be those people?
19: It might be one or two of those people. I'm guessing you would maybe luck out on one. The leading candidate has got to, for the Democratic Party has got to be shocking. Especially since they're one of the people that are in the polling that hasn't even said that they're running.
20: Would it be a cabinet member by chance?
19: No.
20: Oh, okay.
19: No.
20: All right, then. Then I don't know.
19: Here, I'll give you a tip.
20: Okay.
19: Ready? Hint?
20: Yeah.
19: Former bartender. That should give it away to you right there.
20: And yet it didn't.
19: I'm surprised.
20: Are we talking former drunk or just former bartender?
19: Former bartender.
20: Okay.
1: Yeah. AOC.
19: There you go. There you go. We'll get to that. Whole lot more coming up here. Phone lines are open, and it's time for our first check on what's going on with sports. Once again this morning, this update is brought to you by Riceworks Asian Fusion Steakhouse, downtown CUNA. It's Thursday. You know what that means? They're open again. 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Really good time to get in is between 4 and 6 o'clock Wednesday through Friday. 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
20: Boise State's Mountain West champion golfer Leah Chung's season came to an end Wednesday at the NCAA Regionals at Stanford.
4: Chung's third round was her best of the tournament, shooting even par yesterday. That allowed her to move up 6 places to finish 24th and a 4-over for the tournament. Chung is a redshirt junior from Hawaii. She won 3 tournaments this season for the Broncos and has another year remaining. Bob Beeler, News Talk KBOI.
20: In the NBA playoffs Wednesday, Cleveland beat Detroit 117-113 to take a 3-2 lead over the Pistons in their second round series. James Harden led the Cavaliers with 30 points. The two teams play again Friday at 5 p.m. on Amazon Prime. There are no NBA playoff games tonight. Also on Friday, San Antonio faces Minnesota at 7:30 p.m. And that is also on Amazon Prime. And that's sports.
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6: 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Thursday morning commute is looking very nice. If you're just hitting the road, no slowdowns on eastbound I-84 coming out of Canyon County. That continues eastbound through Meridian on I-84. No slowdowns, emerging delays at 10 Mile Road, Meridian Road, and Eagle Road. Past Eagle Road, no slowdowns on the inbound connector going into downtown Boise. Also not seeing any slowdowns on I-84 going out towards the Boise Airport, Micron, or Mountain.
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14: If you are the parent of an infant, it can be really hard to find baby foods that are truly healthy for your child. According to a new study out of UNC Chapel Hill, almost three-quarters of baby foods are ultra-processed and may contain additives that are linked to potential health problems later in life. The study's lead author said what shocked her was that the top ingredient in 71% of these baby foods wasn't a fruit or vegetable, it was one or more additives that babies' guts are not fully developed enough to be able to handle. Eating the right food at this stage of life is so important because this is when children begin developing dietary preferences for the rest of their lives. So take the extra time to look at the ingredient labels on the foods you are buying. You're going to want short lists and also ingredients that you recognize. I'm Dr. Sanjay Gupta, helping you live a better life.
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0: phase four, final phase of our subdivision, and they've cleared all the land up above our house from the direction the wind was blowing. There's no more dirt left up there, apparently. I walked out last night to feed my fish, and walking across the yard, puffs of dust just flew up as I was walking. But I didn't lose I didn't lose any lawn furniture or umbrellas. I don't know if you guys saw the truck that was flipped over by the wind near Mountain Home, closed down the freeway for a little while, also started a fire. Yeah, wind just blew over a truck because the wind was so strong yesterday. Gust of up to 60 miles per hour in some places in the Treasure Valley. Good news, our heat is over for a while. Temperatures are dropping down into the 70s, and even by this weekend, I saw daytime highs about 60. So quite a change from 95 down to 60 this weekend. Coming up here for you next hour, Jeremiah Bates going to be with you. We get retail sales data coming in. Are people still spending money, even though there's a lot of inflation going on? With that report coming out earlier this week, we find out if people are still willing to spend money. S&P and the NASDAQ yesterday. Are you ready? Shocking news. Hit all new record highs again. I say it almost every single day. Continues to go up. We'll talk about the stock market another good day. It's up big again today, almost 400 points on the Dow ahead of the opening. We'll find out what might be driving the futures markets this morning. Once again, we'll be checking in with Jeremiah Bates coming up here in just about 45 minutes from now.
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2: 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Thursday morning commute still looking very nice with no slowdowns coming out of Canyon County on eastbound I-84. If you are hitting the road, no slowdowns going through Meridian as well at 10 Mile Road, Meridian Road, and Eagle Road. Although I am seeing some more cars hitting the road, no slowdowns at our typical hotspots. Going into downtown Boise, no slowdowns on the inbound connector. Also not seeing any major slowdowns going out towards the Boise Airport, Micron, or Mountain Home.
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8: Today, it'll be sunny with light winds and a high near 75. Mostly clear skies overnight with a low down to about 45. Continued sunny on Friday, but cooler with a high near 70. Over the weekend, seasonable with plenty of sunshine, but cooler. Highs will be in the low to mid 60s and overnight lows in the upper 30s.
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14: Across the country right now, at this very moment, there are probably arguments taking place about who's doing more of the housework, the homework, the shuttling of kids from this activity to that. It's true. By and large, women do more of this than men. But doesn't have to be that way. And if you and your spouse can level that playing field, it's going to make both of you and your kids happier. Psychologist Yelena Ketchmanovich says this might be how you get there. As hard as it might be at first, try to think of your partner like a teammate, not an adversary. Learn how to do some of the chores your partner does to get a better understanding of how much effort something takes. And finally, take the time to acknowledge what the other person is doing, and every now and then, even express your appreciation. That'll go a long way. I'm Dr. Sanjay Gupta, helping you live a better life.
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4: Fox News, I'm Dion Jalosi. President Trump attending a state banquet on his first full day in China.
5: I want to thank President Xi, my friend, for this magnificent welcome. And it really was a magnificent welcome like none other.
4: The fine dining coming after bilateral talks.
6: They talked about expanding market access for American businesses into China. They also talked about wanting more progress on stopping the flow of fentanyl. That's something the president brought up. Now, the Chinese purchases of American agricultural products was also something that was brought up. And President Xi expressed interest in purchasing more American oil.
4: That's Fox's Aisha Hosni. The British military says a ship anchored off the east coast of the United Arab Emirates has been seized and is headed towards Iranian territorial waters. 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
7: I know I told you that the S&P and NASDAQ hit all new record highs, on track to hit new record highs at opening today at the futures. They're not as up as much as the Dow. Dow was down a little bit yesterday. NASDAQ was up big, still up today, 77 points for futures trading, 26 on the S&P. The Dow is up almost 400, 395 points, and I believe if it holds there, that would be an all-new record high for the Dow at 50,190. Right now, it was just a month ago, the Dow was down to about 46,000, and now above 50,000. So we'll keep an eye on things. Like I said, Jeremiah Bates will tell us what's driving the market. April retail sales are out. Might have something to do with that. Might be combined with the trade summit going on in China, but we'll find out from Jeremiah Bates. Also, today is Thursday. If you are one of those people who may be sick and tired of your job and want a new job, sick and tired, I quit this job, but you still have to pay for food and things like that. Free Idaho Job and Career Fair is happening today, 10 until 2, Courtyard by Marriott off I-84 and Eagle Road. 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But the career fair gets underway coming up today, 10 a.m., Courtyard by Marriott off I-84 and Eagle Road. Don't quit your job before you go. Make sure you have another one in hand. Just saying. Little tip from your old Casper and Chris show. Also, today, Monster Trucks coming to the Blue. First time in history that Albertson Stadium will be hosting any kind of truck show whatsoever. And these are the Hot Wheels Monster Trucks, modeled after the actual Hot Wheels that maybe you have in your collection, or maybe your kids or grandkids have. This will be a fun thing to take your kids or grandkids to. It's happening on June 6th at Albertson Stadium. And we have another pair of tickets that we are giving away this morning. Once again, if you want these tickets, contest is already underway, one time per person, per device. Hot Wheels, plural, Hot Wheels is the word. or words. You can enter either with two words or one word. Hot Wheels is the word. Spelling does count. But enter in before the end of the show today, and we will pick out another winner to get those pair of tickets for the upcoming Hot Wheels show on June the 6th. There's a lot going on at Albertson Stadium. You got the baseball game also coming. First time ever a baseball game has been played. Banana ball. I've never seen banana ball myself. I've watched little portions of it on ESPN because mm-hmm. it is very popular. They sell out everywhere. These two shows, they have two games, by the way, Friday and Saturday, are also sold out. I can't tell you how many people I've had come to me and say, are you guys getting tickets to give away? Unfortunately, no.
8: No.
7: Unfortunately, because everything sold out so quickly. That's what happens. But I have seen one of the rules that's just crazy to me that's so cool, that as long as a baseball is hit inside the park, like a foul ball,
8: mm-hmm.
7: you can still, fans can throw it back on the field and you can still be thrown out. You can still run, but it's not just a foul ball. You catch as a fan and throw it back in, and they can throw you out at the plate.
8: So the difference between this and the major leagues is not just choreography.
7: No, okay. No. But the choreography is pretty impressive.
8: True.
7: Because they get extra points on doing trick plays. Like if they do a flip before they catch a fly ball, mm-hmm. they get extra points for that. I'm really looking forward to this. Should be a fun time. And that's just one of the many things that are going to be happening beyond just football, which is usually the only thing that has happened in the past at Boise State's Albertson Stadium. So this we'll see. I mean, based on how well Banana Ball sold, for instance, mm-hmm. and we'll see how the Monster Truck show sells. This could be something that you start seeing every year, where you see, you know, as in the past, we've had concerts there. Post Malone was there, Garth Brooks there. You could see, in addition to concerts, a lot of shows like this.
9: Anybody famous?
7: Not
8: Post
7: really.
8: Malone and Garth Brooks.
7: Yeah, not really. 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
11: 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Things are starting to look a little bit busier for your Thursday morning commute as more cars are hitting the road. Seeing some very minor merging delays at 10 Mile Road and Meridian Road. No slowdowns going through the Eagle Road interchange. Past Eagle Road, no slowdowns at the Flying Y. Also not seeing any major slowdowns going into downtown Boise on the inbound connector.
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18: Today, it'll be sunny with light winds and a high near 75. Mostly clear skies overnight with a low down to about 45. Continued sunny on Friday, but cooler with a high near 70. Over the weekend, seasonable with plenty of sunshine, but cooler. Highs will be in the low to mid 60s and overnight lows in the upper 30s.
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22: 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Just in recent years, however, we as a society have really begun to think about preventing certain ailments much, much earlier. Case in point, new study out of Northwestern University School of Medicine found the mid-30s are a major turning point for men's heart health. For women, about a decade later. But for the men, this is the time when you really need to be thinking about your heart health seriously. At a bare minimum, start seeing a primary care doctor once a year just to get your blood pressure and cholesterol checked. You can also look up and then do your best to follow what is known as the American Heart Association's Life's Essential Eight. These are things everyone can do to decrease the risk of heart disease. I'm Dr. Sanjay Gupta, helping you live a better life.
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7: 642, we got sports coming up here in just a few minutes. Going to kind of stay right on sports. Boise State sports, we were talking about bringing in extra money because in the past, the only way Boise State made money on the football field was football games. And granted, they make millions of dollars every year because of that. But with the changing economics, athletic director Jeremiah Dickey is looking for other ways to be able to make money. We told you about a couple of shows that are coming up this year. You got two banana ball games that are sold out already. So there's a lot of money that'll be rolling into Boise State University. You have the Monster Truck Show. We'll see how that sells. There is another thing they're doing, and this is specifically to help fund NIL, which in this day and age, if you don't have a fund for name, image, and likeness dollars, and we're talking millions of dollars, you're going to be left behind
8: competition-wise.
7: Yeah, in the college football, basketball, all areas. Because as we've talked to people on Bronco Tuesday in other of the Olympic sports, every sport is paying NIL money, which means you need more and more of it. Boise State is currently in the process of changing out their blue turf because it's old, it's garbage, it's unusable anymore. So they have to do this every 7 to 10 years because it just gets old. The one thing they're doing different this year, and apparently it is working, and this is something that I think Jeremiah Dickey is brilliant for doing, they're selling the old artificial turf that would normally just be thrown away.
28: Dollars to install Boise State's turf into his house. But what not enough people talk about is how genius this is by Boise State to fund their NIL war chest. So if you didn't know this, this summer, Boise State is tearing up their iconic Smurf turf at Albertson Stadium. Now, don't worry, they're not getting rid of the blue turf, they're just replacing it. Now, normally for any other school with just a normal turf field, they would either, one, throw it in a landfill or auction it off for super cheap. But athletic director Jeremiah Dickey realized that he was sitting on an actual gold mine with this practically useless turf. And also, if you want more stories that ESPN doesn't cover, make sure you follow. So instead of throwing all this turf in a dumpster, they partnered up with this collectibles company, and now they're auctioning it off. And again, I want to make this clear. This idea of selling off turf or like goalposts to fans, it's not novel. But the real story here is the amount of money this turf is going for. One dude paid $25,000 for a 400 square foot piece of turf to be professionally installed in his home. Now, to put that into perspective, that's enough blue turf to cover a two-car garage. Someone else just paid $4,000 for a 6x12-foot chunk of the 40-yard line. They're even selling 4-inch swatches for $40 a pop. So if they're selling a 4x4 piece of turf for $40, that means that one square foot is $360. And an entire football field, including the end zones, is 57,600 square feet, which means they're valuing their old trash field at $20.7 million. And they're not going to, but hypothetically, if they sold every inch of the field, all of this money would go back into the NIL fund, because you can't get another Ashton Genty if you don't have Ashton Genty money. So depending on how much of the old Smurf turf they sell, Boise State might end up running the new Pac-12. Some guy just...
7: Somebody paid $25,000. By the way, that would be about enough turf to cover our studio. 400 square feet.
8: And it's slightly more than the cost of carpet.
7: They could end up making more money off the old garbage blue turf than what it cost to install the new turf.
0: I've had Facebook ads show up with rings.
7: Made of the blue turf?
0: With the blue turf in it, yeah.
7: It's brilliant, and it's a way that no other Pac-12 team, because all the other Pac-12 teams either have real grass, which you're not going to sell if you're, you know, replacing your turf, or they have green turf, which everybody else in the world has, so it's not unique. So this could end up being really, really good for NIL money going into the Pac-12 this season. Jeremiah Dickey, good job. KBOI News Time, 6:46, time for another check on sports. 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
8: Boise State's final Mountain West event before moving to the Pac-12 begins today.
1: The track and field championships will take place in Clovis, California. The men's and women's team trophy is on the line, and individual athletes will be trying to earn qualifying marks to get to the NCAA regionals in 2 weeks. The Broncos have 6 athletes favored to score in their events. On the women's side, Kaya Robertson is in the 1500 meters, Emily Jobes in the steeplechase, and Victoria Lotz in the hammer. On the men's side, the favorites are Alex Thompson in the 5,000 meters, Raekwon Witherspoon in the long jump, and Oliver Ware in the javelin. Bob Beeler, News Talk KBOI.
8: In the Stanley Cup playoffs Wednesday, Colorado beat Minnesota 4-3 in overtime to eliminate the Wild 4-1. There are 2 games tonight. Montreal faces Buffalo at 5 p.m. and Vegas plays at Anaheim at 7:30 p.m. Both games are on TNT, and that's sports.
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3: 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Thursday morning commute is getting busier with slowdowns coming out of Canyon County on eastbound 94, starting at about Karcher Road, continuing through to Northside and Franklin Boulevard. Some slowdowns just past Garrity at Robinson Road as well. Going through Meridian on 94, slowdowns emerging delays at our typical hotspots, 10 Mile Road, Meridian Road, and Eagle Road. Things do open up past Eagle Road, though, with no slowdowns at the Flying Y. Also not seeing any slowdowns going into downtown Boise on the inbound connector.
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6: Oh. Today it'll be sunny with light winds and a high near 75. Mostly clear skies overnight with a low down to about 45. Continued sunny on Friday, but cooler with a high near 70. Over the weekend, seasonable with plenty of sunshine, but cooler. Highs will be in the low to mid 60s and overnight lows in the upper 30s.
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22: If you're someone who isn't super active, just thinking about the amount of exercise you're supposed to get every week can feel daunting. 75 minutes of vigorous exercise, 150 minutes of moderate intensity exercise. It's a lot. But I have some good news for you in the form of a recent study out of Norway. Researchers found that for most sedentary people, getting just 5 more minutes of meaningful movement a day had a statistically significant impact on their expected lifespan. So did reducing the amount of time they sat every day by just 30 minutes. That's not to say that this bare minimum is what you should aspire to, but I think it's a good reminder that doing something is always better than doing nothing. The point is, just get started. Work just a little bit more movement into your daily routine, and don't even think of it as exercise. I'm Dr. Sanjay Gupta, helping you live a better life.
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0: It's time to go beyond the headlines for a more in-depth look at the stories that affect you. 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
1: This is House Call for Health. We're in the middle of ALS Awareness Month. Amyotrophic lateral sclerosis, better known as ALS, is a progressive and fatal neurodegenerative disease with no known cure. This disease leads to the loss of control over muscles, which causes progressive weakness, difficulty breathing, and even paralysis. Health experts say many of those diagnosed with the illness typically die within 2 to 5 years after the diagnosis. According to the CDC, about 5,000 people in the U.S. are diagnosed with ALS every year, which averages to about 15 new cases daily. The disease is commonly known as Lou Gehrig's disease, after the New York Yankees player who was diagnosed with it, which ended his career in 1939. He died less than 2 years later in 1941. But the high-profile nature of his diagnosis help spread public awareness about the rare condition. For more health news, go to foxnewshealth.com. House Call for Health. I'm Lisa Brady, Fox News.
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3: Just how secret are your chats with artificial intelligence? Meta is about to make them very secret. Meta is rolling out a new level of privacy for when users talk with Meta AI via its messaging platform, WhatsApp. The company is calling it Incognito Chat. It's powered by the same privacy and encryption used with WhatsApp chats between users, but is meant to address privacy matters for when users talk with the integrated artificial intelligence. It's a response to concerns from users of Meta's services when they end up sharing an awful amount of private things with the AI chatbot. Incognito mode will be text only, so no photos, but it will also be secured, encrypted, and will auto-delete messages while including safety mechanisms to keep conversations with the bot from veering into dangerous topics. Though Meta says not even the company itself will have access to the contents of chats with Meta AI. With Fox on Tech, I'm Eben Brown, Fox News.
4: It's May 14th, and this is your Fox Daily Snapshot. Today is National Dance Like a Chicken Day. Now, the chicken dance has long been a staple of weddings, state fairs, Oktoberfests, and other celebrations. The song itself was written by a Swiss man who played the accordion, Werner Thomas, in the 1950s. But the polka favorite wouldn't make its way to America till the 1970s. So how should you celebrate the day? Well, easy. Just flap your arms and strut around like a chicken, but just make sure there's music playing somewhere. Also on this date in 1804, the Lewis and Clark expedition set off on their journey from St. Louis to the Pacific Ocean. The trip would span 8,000 miles and eventually set the stage for the Great Migration to the West. If it's your birthday today, you share it with the man behind the Star Wars universe, director George Lucas, born in 1944. I'm Tushar Saxena, and that's your Fox Daily Snapshot.
5: 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Getting busier for your Thursday morning drive with slowdowns on eastbound 94 coming out of Canyon County at Karcher, Northside, and Franklin Boulevard. Also seeing slowdowns going through Garrity Boulevard as well. Heavy slowdowns and merging delays going through Meridian at Meridian Road and Eagle Road, but no slowdowns at the Flying Y. Also not seeing any slowdowns going into downtown Boise on the inbound connector.
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8: Today it'll be sunny with light winds and a high near 75. Mostly clear skies overnight with a low down to about 45. Continued sunny on Friday, but cooler with a high near 70. Over the weekend, seasonable with plenty of sunshine, but cooler. Highs will be in the low to mid 60s and overnight lows in the upper 30s.
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9: Once again, we got another pair of Hot Wheels Monster Truck tickets, June 6th, Albertsons Stadium on the Blue. 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Don't forget to ask about Idaho's first-time homebuyers savings account. Our question today, the first nationally televised NASCAR race was the 1979 Daytona 500. It was the hit that helped make NASCAR what it is today. Not because of who won the race, but because of something that happened that got the entire country talking about NASCAR the next day. What was the specific thing that happened? I'll give you early morning listeners a hint. It had nothing to do with the race. The actual race had something else that it had to do with. If you know the answer, stick around. After 8, you can win.
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10: He's gone back to his hotel. I'm Dave Anthony, Fox News.
11: It was a fantastic day.
10: President Trump at a state dinner following talks with China's leader.
11: We had extremely positive and productive conversations and meetings today.
10: His toast to the Chinese people came after Xi Jinping raised a glass to prosperity.
12: Both China and the United States stand to gain from cooperation and lose from confrontation.
10: Fox's Jackie Heinrich is in Beijing.
13: We knew heading into this that trade would be a major focus of President Trump and also Xi Jinping because it represents most deliverables for each side. But we knew that President Trump would be pushing Xi to play a more active role in driving Iran to the negotiating table to get them to agree to a peace deal. And the White House readout indicates that that could happen, saying Xi told Trump that China opposes Iran's efforts to militarize the Strait of Hormuz and charge tolls for its use, and agrees with the U.S. that Iran can never have a nuclear weapon.
10: We just got an update on U.S. retail sales, showing a slowdown from March when most of the increase was just us paying higher gas prices. Sales increased 0.5% in April, just 0.3% when you subtract purchases at the pump. Russia launched another barrage of missiles and drones into Ukraine overnight, killing at least 7 people in the capital, Kyiv, dozens of others injured. As President Volodymyr Zelensky says, Russia targeted civilian population centers the day after Russian attacks left 6 dead in Kyiv. The U.S. is no longer providing military aid to Ukraine, but there's a push to change that.
14: California Congressman Kevin Kiley, he switched his party affiliation from Republican to Independent in March, was the 218th signature needed on the discharge position to force a vote on the House floor. The Ukraine Support Act was introduced 13 months ago by New York Democrat Gregory Meeks, but never brought up for a vote by Speaker Mike Johnson. The bill affirms support for Ukraine and NATO, authorizes more than $1 billion in security aid and up to $8 billion more in direct loans, and imposes sanctions on countries that buy Russian oil, gas, and uranium.
10: That's Chris Foster. 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
10: Ian, after being taken off that Hantavirus-stricken cruise and an outbreak that left three passengers dead.
17: Dr. Stephen Kornfeld, an oncologist who was traveling aboard the MV Hondius cruise ship, is now in the National Quarantine Unit instead of the Biocontainment Unit, where he had initially been placed in isolation after leaving the ship. He had been helping to care for his fellow passengers during the Hantavirus outbreak. Kornfeld and 15 other Americans were taken to the University of Nebraska Medical Center in Omaha after being evacuated and was isolated after a test proved inconclusive results about whether he had the virus. In addition to those being monitored in Nebraska, two other Americans were taken to the Serious Communicable Disease Unit at Emory University Hospital in Atlanta. Tanya J. Powers, Fox News.
10: Rudy Giuliani is not only feeling better, he's back to work doing his podcast again after the former New York City mayor and controversial Trump lawyer in the president's first term was in intensive care in a Florida hospital.
18: The 81-year-old revealed Wednesday that while hospitalized with severe pneumonia earlier this month, he slipped into a coma and dreamt he was awaiting judgment before St. Peter when his late longtime friend and former deputy mayor Peter Powers appeared to intervene. Giuliani says the experience deeply affected him and that he plans to share more details later. The former mayor says he's now recovering well and feeling 100% better after days in critical condition. Ted Lindner, Fox News.
10: On Wall Street, surging Dow futures suggest big gains at the stock market at the opening bell. The Nasdaq may hit a new all-time high. There was playoff overtime drama last night. First in the NBA.
19: On the turnover, Strus comes up with it. Inside to Mitchell, banks at home. And the Cavs go up by 7.
10: And Cleveland held on to beat Detroit 117-113 on ESPN, giving the Cavaliers a 3-2 series lead over the Pistons. On the ice, there was OT, and Colorado beat Minnesota 4-3 to win the series, advancing the Avalanche to the NHL Western Conference Final. I'm Dave Anthony. This is Fox News.
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5: 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Getting busier for your Thursday morning drive with slowdowns on eastbound 94 coming out of Canyon County at Karcher, Northside, and Franklin Boulevard. Also seeing slowdowns going through Garrity Boulevard as well. Heavy slowdowns, emerging delays going through Meridian at Meridian Road and Eagle Road, but no slowdowns at the Flying Y. Also not seeing any slowdowns going into downtown Boise on the inbound connector.
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8: Today, it'll be sunny with light winds and a high near 75. Mostly clear skies overnight with a low down to about 45. Continued sunny on Friday, but cooler with a high near 70. Over the weekend, seasonable with plenty of sunshine, but cooler. Highs will be in the low to mid 60s and overnight lows in the upper 30s.
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9: Into the 7 o'clock hour once again. Jeremiah Bates will be with us coming up here in about 15 minutes. Talk about the futures. It's looking like going to be opening up much higher today, especially for the Dow, up over 400 points as of right now. All three of the indexes are up. after the S&P and NASDAQ hitting all-time record highs yesterday. We also have new data out, retail sales. We'll talk about all that coming up here for you this morning. All eyes, though, currently on a big summit going on in China between President Trump, President Xi today.
0: President Trump is in China today, meeting with the country's leader Xi Jinping. Correspondent Clayton Neville has the latest on the Trump-China summit.
1: While the president's away, the vice president will say,
22: I sometimes feel like Macaulay Culkin in Home Alone. I walk into the White House and it's very quiet and no one's there, and it takes me a second to realize exactly what's going on.
23: I made my family disappear.
22: You know, you may know that because of Secret Service protocols that I don't travel outside of the country with the president of the United States.
1: Meanwhile, Wednesday night in China, President Trump was greeted by hundreds of Chinese men and women chanting in unison, waving American flags as he got off of Air Force One. Several skyscrapers were lit with Chinese characters reading Beijing Welcome. Today, the president will attend a summit expected to be primarily ceremonial and symbolic. He'll join Chinese leader Xi Jinping for a bilateral meeting before going to the Temple of Heaven. Trump and Xi will also attend a state banquet. And on Friday, the two are planning to work a tea and a lunch. The war with Iran expected to be talked about, so is China's relationship with that country. But the majority of the conversation between the two leaders expected to surround trade.
24: I would say that the president is right. Trade is certainly what we talked about ourselves. Mm-hmm. But there's also these broader issues that probably China will bring into those trade discussions. And I'm happy to try to figure out how to analyze what's next.
1: Senator Jerry Moran is on the Senate Intelligence Committee and went to China last week. He spoke with Fox News.
24: Well, we saw a little bit of red carpet, but we didn't get that treatment, although we were treated fine while we were there. And I appreciate the opportunity that we had to represent the Senate and represent the efforts of the United States to open up markets and to deal with the issues that China and the United States could work together on. And so it was a good trip. We were there before the president, consulted with the administration before we left, and we hope we helped set a stage for a productive outcome.
1: Trump administration officials also want to work toward establishing a board of trade with China. The goal there would be to talk about commercial differences between the two countries.
9: Not the only thing that they are discussing, although I think a lot of people missing that, thinking that this might be trying to get China to help with Iran, and I'm sure that is being brought up, but as we mentioned earlier this morning, when you look at the people who flew with Trump to China as they got off the plane yesterday, CEOs of some of the biggest companies in the United States, BlackRock, Visa, GE, Meta, Apple, Nvidia, Blackstone, Boeing, Elon Musk, those CEOs are people that got off the plane with Trump, flew to China on Air Force One. The main reason that this summit is happening is trade. And I think we can all agree that China and the U.S. right now, probably the two economic leaders in the world, and they both count on it. China has to have the United States, and the United States has to have China for various reasons, but all of it having to do with trade. China has some things that the United States doesn't have that we must have. For instance, the minerals needed that we use for AI, and more importantly, for our defense. Missiles. China has it. Nobody else does. China also needs the U.S. people to continue buying their products if they want to continue to be economically viable. Because if you take away the United States, about half of their GDP goes away.
25: Mm-hmm. We do have the most money of any country in the world.
9: So it is mutually advantageous for these two countries to get along, even though they have diverse opinions on how each country should be run. I really think if you didn't have, and this is just an opinion, if you didn't have the underlying problems with China possibly wanting to take over Taiwan, although they admit that their thinking is that they don't have to take over Taiwan because it belongs to them already. They may militarily have to take over Taiwan because Taiwan considers themselves a democratic country in and of themselves, no longer a part of China.
25: So does the United Nations.
9: And with everything that's happening, I think if you took that away, if China didn't make basically the threats that they are going to take over Taiwan because it is their property, I think you would have the United States and China getting together or getting along together a lot better. Because like I said, both countries mutually need each other for different reasons, but all of it has to do with trade. And with the CEOs that you saw, that's how important this is, because all those countries either need China for products they build here in the United States, or they need China because their products are built in China and then brought to the United States.
25: Considerably cheaper that way.
9: Yeah. Now, granted, this isn't the only reason, because even though this may be the most important reason, there are going to be other things that are brought up.
3: One of the central questions hanging over this summit is war between the U.S. and China inevitable in the future? The central thesis in Harvard professor Graham Allison's book, Destined for War, Can America and China Escape the Thucydides Trap? Something President Xi asked President Trump about during the summit. The concept of the book, rising powers have gone to war with established powers 12 out of 16 times in the past 500 years. In a statement following their meeting, China and U.S. have agreed Iran cannot have a nuclear weapon and the Strait of Hormuz must be opened without ships paying a toll. China is Iran's largest trading partner and the primary buyer of their oil. China purchases roughly 90% of Iran's exported oil.
25: China, in a typical year, will make about $20 trillion worth of products. The U.S. in a typical year will make $36
9: trillion. The two biggest countries.
25: Economically, yeah.
9: Yeah. I guess I didn't realize that China was as much against Iran having nuclear weapons as the United States was. Because Iran and China are kind of
25: allies. They're in the same hemisphere.
9: Mm-hmm. And they are allies because you just heard right there, 90% of China's oil comes from the Strait of Hormuz, with a large majority of that coming in from Iran. Your thoughts, if you want to weigh in, email us now, Mike at KBOI.com, Chris at KBOI.com. You can also text the CapEd Credit Union text line. The summit continues. They've got one more day before the members of the summit will fly back to the United States and make Vice President Vance feel much more comfortable with non-empty White House. I made my family disappear.
25: He'll realize it wasn't the wish. It was just the fact that he was asleep in the attic.
9: You can also text the CapEd Credit Union text line number at 208-336-3700. We'll check in with Jeremiah Bates coming up next after this check on sports. 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
25: Boise State's Mountain West champion golfer Leah Chung's season came to an end Wednesday at the NCAA Regionals at Stanford.
4: Chung's third round was her best of the tournament, shooting even par yesterday. That allowed her to move up six places to finish 24th. And a four over for the tournament. Chung is a redshirt junior from Hawaii. She won three tournaments this season for the Broncos and has another year remaining. Bob Beeler, News Talk KBOI.
25: In men's golf, the 108th PGA Championship begins today at Aronimink in Newtown Square, Pennsylvania. Participants are on the course now. Jordan Spieth.
9: Why aren't we watching this?
25: And Rory McIlroy teed off this morning. the world's number one ranked player, Scottie Scheffler, tees off this afternoon. For Spieth, the PGA Championship is his only remaining hurdle in the quest for a career Grand Slam, winning the U.S. Open, the British Open, the Masters, and the PGA. If he wins this week, he will be the seventh golfer in history to win all four. That's sports.
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5: 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Thursday morning drive still looking very busy with very heavy slowdowns on eastbound 94 coming out of Canyon County at Karcher. Those slowdowns continuing through to Northside at Franklin and Garrity Boulevard. Heavy merging delays and slowdowns going through Meridian at our typical hotspots, 10 Mile Road, Meridian Road, and Eagle Road. No slowdowns at the Flying Y, though. Also not seeing any slowdowns on the inbound connector.
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16: How did I lose weight? 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
9: 722, Jeremiah Bates with us once again this morning to talk about your money. I know I sound once again like a broken record, but it's a great sounding broken record in that the NASDAQ and S&P hit all new record highs, could be looking at new record highs as we open today. Possibly the Dow could be hitting a new record high today also, if things hold, because it is up 442 in early trading, in futures trading ahead of the opening here in a couple of minutes. Interested to see what all is going into the jump we're going to look like we're seeing here at the opening of the market. We've got the meetings going on in China with President Trump and President Xi. We will also have new data out this morning, retail sales. So are people still spending money even though we're seeing increased inflation?
10: Yeah, no, it's a big part. Now the one thing about at least the headline retail sales number, which that came in for April, it showed that retail sales climbed a 0.5%. So it's down from March where we saw a 1.6% jump. But bottom line is we're seeing a trend of retail sales ticking up. It's the third consecutive monthly increase that we've seen. So we're not seeing demand destruction here. But the grain of salt is that the headline retail sales number does not account for inflation. So meaning the retail sales number could be higher, and it doesn't necessarily people are spending or buying more items. It just means, hey, if gas prices are up and they're spending, like if you're buying less gallons of gas and the price of gas is up, that's going to reflect into the retail sales number as it being higher, right? But again, we're not seeing a demand destruction across the board. We're still seeing that trend continue of American spending, that consumerism still relatively strong. However, if you look at April, there's two

0: Wild to think, but looks like we're seeing a little bit of profit taking, maybe some chips taken off the table. Stock is down 2.5%. But and also, Mike, I agree when you look at the news breaking from that visit to China, where President Xi is saying that China's doors are open to the outside world. Sounds like there might be a deal for them to lock in some orders from Boeing. So we're seeing a slight lift in Boeing stock. So you couple all that, and again, we're seeing some those record gains continuing.
1: You saw everybody that got off the plane with Trump, didn't you?
0: Yeah, well, I know NVIDIA President Jensen Huang was on there and some other...
1: Let me read the CEOs that were on there. Yeah, Meta, Visa, MasterCard, GE, Blackstone, Apple, NVIDIA, BlackRock, and you mentioned Boeing and Elon Musk. Those are the people that rode to China on Air Force One. Kind of tells you all about what the main part of this summit is about, doesn't it? It's mostly about trade.
0: Yeah, no, absolutely. Coming off of last year when there was the Liberation Day, the tariffs, that was a big concern. But I mean, we all saw the market's reaction that, you know, there's a lot of small businesses, a lot of large businesses and mega cap companies, trillion dollar companies that are... China makes up a large percentage or a good amount of their profits. So just to put a wall up against China to cut off that trade or really restrict companies' ability to go back and forth or hit their bottom line, the market's not going to like that. So I think the market appreciates some positive news and removing some uncertainty across the board of how this administration is going to coordinate with China, at least from a business standpoint. So again, that's given a bit of a positive lift as well.
1: All right. We'll keep an eye on things. As of right now, all three of the indexes, well, it looks like NASDAQ is now down a little bit. Dow is up big, though, 440 points ahead of the opening. We'll keep an eye on things. We'll see how things are doing here in about an hour from right now with your first update. And then again, of course, we'll talk to you as usual tomorrow morning.
0: Thanks, gents.
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8: You know, it's interesting. 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Just in recent years, however, we as a society have really begun to think about preventing certain ailments much, much earlier. Case in point, new study out of Northwestern University School of Medicine found the mid-30s are a major turning point for men's heart health. For women, about a decade later. But for the men, this is the time when you really need to be thinking about your heart health seriously. At a bare minimum, start seeing a primary care doctor once a year just to get your blood pressure and cholesterol checked. You can also look up and then do your best to follow what is known as the American Heart Association's Life's Essential Eight. These are things everyone can do to decrease their risk of heart disease. I'm Dr. Sanjay Gupta, helping you live a better life.
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0: 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Thursday morning drive looking very busy. Eastbound I-84 is slow from Karcher Road all the way through to Eagle Road. Looking elsewhere in the Treasure Valley, also seeing slowdowns on eastbound Highway 26 coming out of Caldwell. Traffic also moving very slowly coming out of Star on eastbound State Street.
1: Weather from the CBS 2 Weather Center.
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4: Today it'll be sunny with light winds and a high near 75. Mostly clear skies overnight with a low down to about 45. Continued sunny on Friday, but cooler with a high near 70. Over the weekend, seasonable with plenty of sunshine, but cooler. Highs will be in the low to mid-60s and overnight lows in the upper 30s.
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12: Fox News, I'm CJ Papa. During the state dinner in China, President Trump described the tone of his chat with his Chinese counterpart.
13: Extremely positive and productive conversations and meetings today.
12: He then invited President Xi Jinping to the White House September 24th. The leaders did speak about issues ranging from fentanyl to preventing Iran from obtaining a nuclear weapon and keeping the Strait of Hormuz open. Plus,
14: a foreign affairs spokeswoman wrote, President Xi stressed to President Trump that the Taiwan question is the most important issue in China-U.S. relations. If it is handled properly, the bilateral relationship will enjoy overall stability.
12: White House correspondent Aisha Hosni traveling with the president and House Democrats gathering today for a special meeting on redistricting. America's listening to Fox News.
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15: 734, 50 degrees in downtown Boise. Stocks are underway for trading. The Dow is up, not as much as it was in futures, up about 300 as of right now. All the indexes are up as we get underway with trading for a Thursday morning. Phone lines are also open for you to take part in the show. Always encouraged at 208-336-3700, pound 670 on Verizon Wireless. 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And don't forget, if you are texting the CapEd Credit Union text line, might want to take a few seconds to text to try to win your tickets to the Monster Truck Show, Albertsons Stadium, coming up here on June the 6th, giving away another pair of tickets this morning at the end of the show today. If you haven't signed up yet, we have an all-new word for you today. Hot Wheels. And by the way, you can spell that as two words or one word. Either one, it will get you into the contest. It is plural, however. Hot Wheels, text that word right now to 208-336-3700, and you will be in on our grand prize drawing for another pair of tickets to watch the Hot Wheels Monster Trucks on the Blue June 6th.
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0: 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Very busy Thursday morning commute. Heavy slowdowns going through Meridian on eastbound 94 at 10 Mile Road, Meridian Road, and Eagle Road. I do have reports of an accident in Boise as well. The intersection of Milwaukee and Emerald. All lanes of traffic are currently blocked in that area. Emergency crews are on site, and they are funneling traffic through very slowly.
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4: Today it'll be sunny with light winds and a high near 75. Mostly clear skies overnight with a low down to about 45. Continued sunny on Friday but cooler with a high near 70. Over the weekend, seasonable with plenty of sunshine but cooler. Highs will be in the low to mid 60s and overnight lows in the upper 30s.
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20: Across the country right now, at this very moment, there are probably arguments taking place about who's doing more of the housework, the homework, the shuttling of kids from this activity to that. It's true. By and large, women do more of this than men. But doesn't have to be that way. And if you and your spouse can level that playing field, it's going to make both of you and your kids happier. Psychologist Yelena Kecmanovich says this might be how you get there. As hard as it might be at first, try to think of your partner like a teammate, not an adversary. Learn how to do some of the chores your partner does to get a better understanding of how much effort something takes. And finally, take the time to acknowledge what the other person is doing, and every now and then, even express your appreciation. That'll go a long way. I'm Dr. Sanjay Gupta, helping you live a better life.
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15: 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Remember, phone lines are open to take part in the show. You can also email us, chris@kboi.com and mike@kboi.com. A couple of news stories that we have updates on that I promised we were going to get to today. One of those was the story over the weekend that we told you about of a man who walked onto the runway of Denver International Airport. And a plane was just taking off, and basically his body went into the engine. By the way, he's dead. We have the postmortem and also details on how something like this on a place that is so well protected and watched, how something like this could happen.
23: We have positively and scientifically identified the decedent as 41-year-old male Michael Mott. Following an on-scene investigation, a post-mortem examination, we have determined that the cause and manner of death, the cause of death is multiple blunt and sharp force injuries. The manner of death is suicide.
24: Last Friday night, the ground detection sensors set off an alarm at this location at 1110. DEN's operator on duty reviewed the alarm and identified a herd of deer just outside of the perimeter fence, very near to where the incident occurred. They did not initially see the trespasser. The camera view was alternating between the wildlife and the individual. There are some ditches in the area, so the person was out of view for a bit as well. And then just minutes later, we were alerted by the FAA of the person being hit.
23: We have positive.
15: That was the question I had. Is these airports like this, the large airports, Denver, Dallas, Chicago, they're all very well protected from something like this happening. Also from something, as you heard there, deer were seen, so that planes don't hit deer or wildlife that are coming across. You heard earlier when we were talking about this this week, he had to cross over a fence that was like 8 or 9 feet tall. This is like a prison fence that had barbed wire on top of the fence. So he had to cross over that fence. You heard that they have cameras. They also have movement tracking so that they can tell if something or someone is on the runway. So that was kind of one of the questions I had, is like, how did this guy even get there and the plane allow to be able to take off? And you heard the reasoning right there was they were watching a herd of deer and kind of were confused by the deer and the person.
25: But I think that they figured that the alarms were set off because the deer were so close to the fence.
15: Yeah. And then that person, of course, was running through ditches so that they weren't able to necessarily capture him on camera until the time that it was too late. And the other question that we had is you know, what was this person doing out there at this time walking onto one of Denver's runways? And now we find out that he was trying to commit suicide. Not just trying.
25: And succeeded.
15: Actually did it. Unfortunately, it's lucky that more people weren't hurt. We had some minor injuries, as you heard, from the plane being deplaned from people having to go down the emergency slide.
25: Have you ever heard of anybody committing suicide by standing in front of a jet airliner taking off before?
15: This is the first I've ever heard anything like this. Like even in a prop plane, somebody going up, hey, I can kill myself easily, just step in front of the prop.
25: People jump in front of trains, subways, trucks. First time I've ever heard about it with a jet airplane.
15: I think because as you heard the security measures there, I think because of how difficult it is. There are so many easier ways for you. Some of them you just mentioned, that if you're going to take your own life, that you can do it much easier than what he did. Because the other part of it is you have to be walking in the exact right place at the exact right time where the plane actually, the engine was able to hit him. So, like I said, it's just crazy. DIA, by the way, Carl just handed this, largest airport in the United States. I didn't know that. 53 square miles is what it covers. 34,000 acres.
25: Oh, so geographically the biggest.
15: Mm-hmm.
25: Okay.
15: Yeah.
4: It's twice the size of Manhattan, larger than the cities of Boston, Miami, or San Francisco.
15: And there's a reason why it has its own freeway to get between Denver and the airport. They built the freeway for one specific reason. The only place it leads to is the airport. KBOI News Time, 7:45, 208-336-3700. 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
6: Boise State's final Mountain West event before moving to the Pac-12 begins today.
7: The track and field championships will take place in Clovis, California. The men's and women's team trophy is on the line, and individual athletes will be trying to earn qualifying marks to get to the NCAA regionals in 2 weeks. The Broncos have six athletes favored to score in their events. On the women's side, Kaya Robertson is in the 1500 meters, Emily Jobes in the steeplechase, and Victoria Lotz in the hammer. On the men's side, the favorites are Alex Thompson in the 5000 meters, Raekwon Witherspoon in the long jump, and Oliver Ware in the javelin. Bob Beeler, News Talk KBOI.
6: The U.S. is suspending a requirement that foreign visitors from countries who have qualified for the World Cup and have purchased tickets pay as much as $15,000 in bonds to enter the United States. The State Department had imposed the bond requirement last year for people from countries with high rates of visitors overstaying their visas. There are 50 nations whose citizens have to pay a bond. Five of those qualified for the World Cup, all from the African continent: Algeria, Cape Verde, Cote d'Ivoire, Senegal, and Tunisia. And in baseball, Shohei Ohtani of the Dodgers is in the middle of his first career hitting slump, batting just .240 so far this season, but he's not in a pitching slump, not at all. Ohtani leads the National League with an earned run average of 0.82. Wednesday, he threw seven scoreless innings as the Dodgers ended a four-game losing streak, shutting out the Giants 4-0. That's sports.
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0: 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Still looking incredibly busy for your Thursday morning commute. Slowdowns on eastbound 94 coming out of Canyon County at Karcher, Northside, Franklin, and Garrity. Also seeing slowdowns going through Meridian at our typical hotspots, 10 Mile Road, Meridian Road, and Eagle Road. The earlier accident at the intersection of Emerald and Milwaukee in Boise is still there. Emergency crews have opened a couple lanes of traffic, but expect heavy slowdowns at that intersection.
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4: Today it'll be sunny with light winds and a high near 75. Mostly clear skies overnight with a low down to about 45. Continued sunny on Friday, but cooler with a high near 70. Over the weekend, seasonable with plenty of sunshine, but cooler. Highs will be in the low to mid-60s and overnight lows in the upper 30s.
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16: What are the chances you are listening to this while drinking a nice hot cup of coffee? If so, don't let me stop you. For years, we've been reporting on the health benefits of coffee, and that's not going to stop today. A new study, this one out of Harvard School of Public Health, found that coffee and tea could help lower your risk of developing dementia. People who enjoyed 1 to 3 caffeinated cups a day saw the biggest impact. In addition to the caffeine, coffee contains hundreds of bioactive compounds that can influence inflammation, glucose metabolism, vascular function, and oxidative stress. It's also possible coffee drinkers might be doing other things that keep them healthy. Eating a more balanced diet, getting plenty of exercise, sleep, not smoking, or drinking too much alcohol. And finally, staying socially active. I'm Dr. Sanjay Gupta, helping you live a better life.

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3: We take a break from the news, politics, updates on news stories that we have had for this very important discussion on a very important presidential election 2.5 years away. I know it seems early. We haven't even got to the midterm elections as of yet. But jostling is already taking place between candidates that could be, might be, running for president in 2028. One of the very first polls is out on who will become the next president of the United States in both parties.
4: These aren't necessarily declared candidates at all.
3: No.
4: Just whoever people chose.
3: That's the surprising part is some of these have not. Now, some of them are, some of them have not. Leading the poll, you probably know now, we talked a little bit earlier about this. This might be a big surprise to a lot of you because this person, number one, has not said that she will be running for president. However, Alexandria Ocasio-Cortez, AOC, Democrat from New York, has surged to the top of the latest 2028 Democratic presidential primary poll. First time she has led the field. According to the most recent poll, 26% of Democratic voters say they would back AOC's presidential bid. Former Transportation Secretary Pete Buttigieg and California Governor Gavin Newsom come in second and third, respectively. On the Republican side, who do you think's leading there?
4: Marco Rubio.
3: Secretary of State Marco Rubio leads the field of potential candidates.
4: Really?
3: 45% of primary voters.
4: I did not know that. It was a stab in the dark.
3: Yeah, 45%. He leads by quite a bit. Behind him in distant second and third, Vice President J.D. Vance and Florida Governor Ron DeSantis. As of now, President Donald Trump has refused to choose between Rubio and Vance to succeed him in 2028. That is, if he leaves in 2028. I'm joking, by the way. Don't send me nasty emails. Being sarcastic. During a White House event here on May 11th, Trump said that the pair would make a perfect ticket for a run to the next presidential elections.
4: See, they need to start making deals now. You be my vice president, or I'll be yours.
3: That's just it. Who's gonna do
4: well?
3: What?
4: You know, whoever does well in the primaries, the other one gets to be vice president.
3: Although she leads the potential Democratic field in 2028, Ocasio-Cortez has not made it clear whether she will be running for the presidency as of yet. Earlier this month, she sat down for an interview with Democratic strategist David Axelrod, who asked her flat out if she was considering a presidential or a Senate run. Quoting here, "They assume that my ambition is a title or a seat," Cortez said, "and my ambition is way bigger than that." So I guess my question would be, what's bigger than president? God? King?
4: Pope?
3: Pope? What's bigger than president? Her ambitions are bigger than that.
4: Leader of the Bilderberg Group?
3: We're going to see this change, but it is interesting who you're seeing two and a half years out.
4: She is 36. The youngest elected president ever was Kennedy, and he took office at 43. The youngest president ever was Teddy Roosevelt at 42. And she is just a year older than the minimum age.
3: I was going to say, yeah, she can just barely run.
4: I mean, she has been in Congress for almost 7 years now.
3: It'll be interesting to see. There are a lot of people that think that she's going to be running for Senate in the next election. And
4: that would seem to be a more normal step.
3: Trajectory?
4: Yeah, from from the representatives to the Senate.
3: However, if you have polling data that shows, hey, you could win and be the president. I don't know.
4: Strike while the iron's hot, I guess.
3: Apparently, she wouldn't run because she has higher goals than being just the president.
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6: 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Thursday morning drive still looking incredibly busy with heavy slowdowns on eastbound 94 starting at Karcher Road, continuing all the way through to Eagle Road. The earlier accident in Boise at the intersection of Emerald and Milwaukee still there. Emergency crews still on site, funneling traffic through that intersection very slowly.
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3: 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Our question today, the first nationally televised NASCAR race was 1979 Daytona 500, and it was the hit that helped make NASCAR what it is today. Not because of who won, but because of something that happened that got the entire country talking about NASCAR and auto racing the next day. What specifically was it? If you know the answer, stick around in 20 minutes. You can get a West Side Drive-In $50 gift certificate.
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10: It's late at night now in China. I'm Dave Anthony, Fox News, where President Trump was a guest of honor at a state dinner.
11: I'd now like to raise a glass and propose a toast to the rich and enduring ties between the American and Chinese people.
10: That was after the president said he had extremely positive and productive talks with Chinese leader Xi Jinping, who toasted to prosperity.
12: That the China-U.S. relationship is the most important bilateral relationship in the world. We must make it work and never mess it up.
10: Well, there's one thing that could mess it up, support for Taiwan. There's a Chinese statement after the talks
13: warning the U.S. that the Taiwan question is the most important issue for U.S.-China relations, and if it is not handled properly, quote, the two countries will have clashes and even conflicts, putting the entire relationship in great jeopardy. Taiwan independence and cross-strait peace are as irreconcilable as fire and water.
10: Fox's Jackie Heinrich also reports from Beijing. They spent a lot of time talking trade, too.
13: It's pretty clear the two sides come away from this with a managed detente on the trade war that came to a truce more than a year ago. They both get something out of this meeting.
10: The two leaders also talked about Iran, with China's leader agreeing Iran can't have a nuclear weapon and the Strait of Hormuz should be open. But Fox's Lucas Tomlinson reports from Dubai, Iran has seized another cargo ship.
14: An attack on a ship 38 nautical miles off the coast of here in the UAE. That ship now seen heading towards Iranian waters. Another indication the strait remains closed.
10: Oil prices, they're slightly down today. Gas, though, is up another 2 cents. And we found out this morning there was a slowdown in retail sales last month, increasing just 0.5%, more than a full point lower than in March. But that increase then was mostly just us paying higher prices at the gas pump. On Wall Street, there are big gains. At one point, the Dow hit over 50,000. The NASDAQ and the S&P 500 this morning hit new record highs. 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
10: Hi. Now back to the gains at the stock market. The Dow's up 249 points. It's under 50,000, but it briefly crossed that threshold a short time ago as the NASDAQ gains 91. It hit an all-time high this morning. So did the S&P 500. It's adding 28 points now. We mentioned oil's down slightly. WTI still about $100 a barrel. Gas's 2 cent rise puts AAA's national average for regular at $4.53 per gallon. That's 2 cents cheaper than last Thursday, though. The Fed's tracking inflation closely as it gets a new chairman to replace Jerome Powell, who President Trump had criticized harshly for not cutting interest rates enough. Kevin Warsh will take over.
17: President Trump, after weeks of speculation, tapped Warsh in January to be the new Fed chair. But an ongoing probe into current chair Jerome Powell over Fed headquarters renovations paused key Republican support. In April, that investigation was dropped, and the Senate Banking Committee moved Warsh's nomination to the full Senate, which confirmed him Wednesday. Warsh takes over as Fed chair when Powell's term as its leader ends Friday. Warsh will be in charge at the next meeting of the Federal Open Market Committee, which sets U.S. monetary policy on June 16th and 17th. Grinnell Scott, Fox News.
10: In addition to the retail sales report this morning, we also got an unemployment update today. First-time claims increased about 6% last week to 211,000. The number of people still collecting jobless benefits also rose to 1.78 million. A hockey coach has just lost his job. The Edmonton Oilers fired Chris Knobloch after a first-round playoff exit. He led the Oilers to the NHL Stanley Cup Final the last two seasons, but Edmonton lost both to Florida. Last night, there was overtime on ice. That was a game and series-winning goal for Colorado on TNT, beating Minnesota 4-3, advancing the Avalanche to the NHL Western Conference Final. I'm Dave Anthony, and this is Fox News.
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6: 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Thursday morning drive still looking incredibly busy with heavy slowdowns on eastbound 94 starting at Karcher Road, continuing all the way through to Eagle Road. The earlier accident in Boise at the intersection of Emerald and Milwaukee still there. Emergency crews still on site, funneling traffic through that intersection very slowly.
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20: There. Today it'll be sunny with light winds and a high near 75. Mostly clear skies overnight with a low down to about 45. Continued sunny on Friday, but cooler with a high near 70. Over the weekend, seasonable with plenty of sunshine, but cooler. Highs will be in the low to mid 60s and overnight lows in the upper 30s.
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3: 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William in Meridian, listening on 670 AM. Thanks for being patient. You're on News Talk KBOI. Good morning to you.
21: Good morning. Thanks for taking my call. I was listening to you about AOC, that her ambitions are greater than being president. Her ambitions are to become dictator over a socialist nation.
3: You think that's what she really meant by that when she said that she has higher ambitions than president or senator?
21: Oh, I absolutely do.
3: All right. What did you think about the other polling? What do you think about Rubio showing up as a large lead, Marco Rubio, right now?
21: Oh, I think Rubio is going to be our next president.
3: All right. I do have to admit.
21: It's going to be Rubio and Vance, and then after that, I think it's going to be DeSantis will be the president after Rubio.
3: All right. Thank you for your thoughts. I don't see, I could be wrong, I don't see J.D. Vance, after serving as vice president under Trump, taking a back seat again and serving as vice president.
4: Again?
3: Yeah.
4: Yeah.
3: That's just me. I could be wrong. You know, if he does it for the good of the party, I don't know.
4: I don't believe anybody else has ever done that.
3: No, I don't think so either.
4: Under different presidents.
3: You would know way better than me. Because you're better at that trivia type stuff, if that has ever happened. I have to admit, before Marco Rubio, seeing so much of him as Secretary of State in the Trump administration, I hadn't paid attention to him a lot in the past.
4: Mm-hmm.
3: I have to say, in his first year and a half of serving, I am impressed.
4: What has you most impressed?
3: How prepared and good of a speaker that he is. Now, granted, he's a Republican, so if you're not a Republican or you're an independent, you're a Democrat, you might not feel the same.
0: Hello?
3: But I would not have put him in that running for president again, where I would be okay with him as the pick for the GOP, personally. I've changed a little bit now, and I probably like him better than J.D. Vance as a Republican
4: pick. Would you have thought Vance would just be the front runner since he's a current president?
3: Yeah, I kind of thought he would, because I think he has the goal. That's part of his goal. No, who knows? Maybe he has a goal of being running for a higher office than president, too, just like AOC.
4: Not that many sitting vice presidents have then become president the next term. In fact, I think it might be just Joe Biden and Martin Van Buren. Well, no, if you don't count the founding fathers like John Adams and Thomas Jefferson.
3: Right.
4: But if you do count them, there's four.
3: Ron in Melba listening on the app this morning. Good morning. You're on News Talk KBOI.
1: Good morning. Hey, you know, I heard her quote, and she went a little bit farther than what you read, and she says, I'm not interested in position, I'm interested in influencing change. So I think what she was trying to tell us is she didn't care what position she got, just wherever she can have the most influence in changing the world.
4: Okay. It seems like president might be that, though.
3: Or God. God would definitely be able to do that.
1: But you
4: can't run for God. I mean, if anything is a dictatorship, that's it, okay?
1: But, you know, there are people that weren't even in politics who have mm-hmm. changed the world.
3: Mm-hmm.
1: True. So,
4: scientists?
1: Yeah. She's just saying, I'm going to keep my options open until I know where I can screw things up the most.
3: Thank you, Ron.
4: it's good. It's always good to try for a new record at something.
3: I have this because we are talking about Marco Rubio, and Caroline Leavitt is on maternity leave. And by the way, congratulations. She had a daughter here a week or two ago. And when the press secretary has to take a day off or time off, for instance, this time in maternity leave, you can't stop your press briefings. The press briefings must go on. And you pick various people within the administration to do it. And I'm sure they thought that Marco Rubio, as good as a speaker as he is, would do a really good job for Caroline Leavitt in hosting the White House press briefings. But it takes a certain type of person to be able to put up with press throwing you questions. I wanted to play this just because it's so interesting to see Marco Rubio, who has been filling in one of these days as Carolyn Leavitt is on maternity leave. And this is a White House press briefing. Take a listen.
0: Be filling in for Caroline today, obviously. There's no way I can figure out who to call on. I'm just going to like press right in the middle.
2: I have two questions on two separate issues that come.
0: Do they get two questions for these?
2: Two questions.
0: There's a lot of people in here. Can you put name tags on?
2: Thank you so much, Mr. Secretary.
0: Okay. I'm winging it, guys. Okay, right there. Yes. Are you guys all the TV people?
22: Yeah.
0: I'm learning. They gave me a little map. I don't know where I put it of the people here. Some of you had like red X's. I'm kidding. No, that's not true. Right there. In the black. Right, you in the black. Yes, ma'am. No, right there. You're both are wearing black.
22: Thank you.
0: She's closer. No, you don't have black. You have blue on. I'm colorblind, but I know blue and black. Right there. Yes, ma'am. No, you. The first one I called on. This is chaos, guys. Let's get to the front. These guys are going to get mad. Go ahead. I'm sorry.
23: Kara Castanova from Lindell TV. Thank you for taking my question today. How does the State Department...
0: What happened? Why is everybody giggling? What happened? Are they mad?
23: No, they're not mean.
0: Oh, okay.
23: I don't think they are. I hope not.
0: I wish I had like a dice. No, right there, because I'm going to Italy. Voy a Italia.
24: I'm
0: going to
24: con el señor. So I have two short questions for you.
0: Oh, damn, two questions. Did I call on you already? You already got a question? In the green? Did I call on you already?
23: No.
0: Okay, all right. I have time for two more questions. All right, right there in the pink. No, you right there. That lady, the one right next to you in the pink. No, the pink. I'm sorry, but I pointed at her. I need to get a laser pointer and just go. Now you in the pink jacket, the lady right there. Thank you.
4: He's funnier than Carolyn Leavitt.
3: he's just so overwhelmed. I don't think he was quite prepared to have a few dozen press people asking more than one question. Wait, are you allowed to do that?
4: He may have not been prepared, but I liked that a lot more than I do most of it. At least there was a little lightheartedness and humor.
3: If you've ever watched West Wing, I'm going to use that as an example, and yeah. I know it hasn't been on for a long time. You can get it on Netflix, and I'm watching it now in the middle of it for probably the sixth or seventh time that I've seen the whole 7 years of the show. There were times when the press secretary would take off, and it was always a disaster with somebody else when the administration filling in. Kind of like this one kind of was. KBOI News Time is 8:15. Got to take a break. When we come back, we've got a chance for you to pick up another $50 gift certificate to Westside Drive-In. Casper and Chris, Damn Near Impossible Question on the way in just 1 minute.
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26: Thursday morning commute still looking very busy with slowdowns on eastbound I-84 at Northside Franklin and Garrity Boulevard. Also still seeing slowdowns and merging delays on I-84 going through Meridian at 10 Mile Road, Meridian Road, and Eagle Road. I do have reports of a new accident on eastbound Overland Road between Maple Grove and Entertainment. The vehicles involved in that are in the right lane. Also, the earlier accident at the intersection of Emerald and Milwaukee still there. Emergency crews are on site for both accidents.
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20: Today it'll be sunny with light winds and a high near 75. Mostly clear skies overnight with a low down to about 45. Continued sunny on Friday, but cooler with a high near 70. Over the weekend, seasonable with plenty of sunshine, but cooler. Highs will be in the low to mid-60s and overnight lows in the upper 30s.
3: KBOI News Time, 8:16, and currently 53 degrees in downtown Boise. 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
13: You know, it's interesting. For such a long time, I think people thought about diseases as something that mostly happened later in life. Just in recent years, however, we as a society have really begun to think about preventing certain ailments much, much earlier. Case in point, new study out of Northwestern University School of Medicine found the mid-30s are a major turning point for men's heart health. For women, about a decade later. But for the men, this is the time when you really need to be thinking about your heart health seriously. At a bare minimum, start seeing a primary care doctor once a year just to get your blood pressure and cholesterol checked. You can also look up and then do your best to follow what is known as the American Heart Association's Life's Essential Eight. These are things everyone can do to decrease their risk of heart disease. I'm Dr. Sanjay Gupta, helping you live a better life.
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1: 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Lisa going to get first crack at our question today for a $50 gift certificate to Westside Drive-In, a lot of great food, two locations, State Street and Park Center Boulevard. Lisa, the first nationally televised NASCAR 500 race was a 1979 Daytona 500, and it was a big hit. As a matter of fact, it was so big that it helped make NASCAR as popular as it is today. Not because of who won, but because of something that happened that got the entire country talking about NASCAR and auto racing the next day. What was it specifically that everybody was talking about?
2: Well, there was a fight after the final lap crash, and it shocked the viewers so much that everybody was talking about it the next day.
1: That is 100% correct, Yes. The two leaders crashed on the final lap, Cale Yarborough and Donnie Allison. They, on the backstretch, hooked cars, wrecked in turn three, which allowed Richard Petty to win his sixth Daytona 500, which was also a big story, but not as big as that after the race, a fight broke out involving Cale, Donnie, and Donnie's brother, Bobby Allison, all caught and broadcast live on national television. If you could guarantee me a huge brawl after every race, NASCAR race, I would probably watch NASCAR a lot more than I do now.
3: We at least have people yelling at each other, you know, about every other race.
1: I've seen people take off their helmets and throw it at a NASCAR because they're mad. But I've never seen an actual brawl break out after the race. No word, by the way. We know who won the race, Richard Petty. We don't know who won the brawl, though. But that is correct. Congratulations, Lisa. You have yourself a $50 gift certificate to Westside Drive-In. One more day, by the way. Tomorrow, we'll have another chance, final chance to pick up your Westside Drive-In $50 gift certificates coming up tomorrow morning. We're not done with the giveaways today. Don't forget, we still have your tickets to the Hot Wheels Monster Truck Show. First time in history at Albertson Stadium. It's going to be going on June the 6th. You can be there for this history-making event, but of course, you have to do a little bit of work. Text the word Hot Wheels right now to 208-336-3700. That's it. That's all you have to do. Text the word Hot Wheels, 208-336-3700. Then coming up here at the end of the show today, we will talk more about, give you a chance to win that ticket. We've got today and tomorrow still to win those tickets if you want. So text today. You have up until 10 o'clock to text to win those pair of tickets. Still on the way for you this morning. 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

0: the original two people who were bird watchers, bird watching in a garbage dump, came in contact with mice droppings, mice urine, caught the original hantavirus. 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
4: Would you believe it if I told you that tooth decay is the most common non-communicable disease in the world, even here in the United States? 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
8: 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Eastbound I-84 still moving slowly from Garrity Boulevard all the way through to Eagle Road. The slowdowns at Eagle continuing to about the 5 Mile Road overpass. The earlier accident on eastbound Overland between Maple Grove and Entertainment still there. Also, the accident at the intersection of Emerald and Milwaukee still there. There as well.
1: Weather from the CBS 2 Weather Center.
9: Today it'll be sunny with light winds and a high near 75. Mostly clear skies overnight with a low down to about 45. Continued sunny on Friday, but cooler with a high near 70. Over the weekend, seasonable with plenty of sunshine, but cooler. Highs will be in the low to mid 60s and overnight lows in the upper 30s.
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5: Looks like we are on track for another record-setting day as U.S. stocks are starting Thursday's trading session to the upside. All three major U.S. indexes are in positive territory, with the Dow Jones Industrial Average getting almost 300 points, the S&P 500 getting close to 0.4%, and the tech-heavy NASDAQ in the green as well, getting about 0.3%. Looking at your morning movers, shares of Cisco, certainly the outperformer, gaining over 13.5% after they beat expectations on their earnings report. Shares of NVIDIA up over 2%. Also shares of Ford gaining over 7%. In the fixed income space, the 10-year treasury yield is easing a bit, still hovering just above 4.4%. Price of oil basically flat, seeing a modest drop there. But we are seeing a bit of a drop in the price of silver, which is down close to 5.5%. Price of gold down about 0.5%. Main sector groups within the S&P 500, technology and financials are leading the gains, as materials are the lagging sector. And in cryptocurrency, getting a very slight lift. However, price of Bitcoin's hanging steady at just below $80,000 a token. I'm Jeremiah Bates on behalf of Tree City Advisors of Pollen and the Real Money Pros on News Talk KBOI.
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6: The risk of stroke goes up for all of us as we age. But for women, the risk really amplifies after menopause. In fact, 1 in 5 women in the United States between the ages of 55 and 75 will have a stroke. But according to a new study carried out by researchers in California, adhering to the Mediterranean diet can significantly lower that risk. One expert said, "We continue to see study after study showing that a predominantly plant-based diet improves all sorts of different outcomes. Now, with this diet in particular, you've seen it lower the risk of certain types of cancer, diabetes, depression, dementia, even gum disease." Now, as a reminder, the Mediterranean diet prioritizes eating vegetables, fruits, beans, olive oil, nuts and fish, and limiting meat and dairy. I'm Dr. Sanjay Gupta, helping you live a better life.
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8: 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Eastbound I-84 still looking very busy. Slowdowns at Garrity Boulevard continuing through to 10 Mile Road, Meridian Road, and Eagle Road. The earlier accident on eastbound Overland Road between Maple Grove and Entertainment has been cleared, but the other accident in Boise, the intersection of Emerald and Milwaukee, still there. Emergency crews still on site for that second one.
9: Weather from the CBS 2 Weather Center.
10: Today, it'll be sunny with light winds and a high near 75. Mostly clear skies overnight with a low down to about 45. Continued sunny on Friday, but cooler with a high near 70. Over the weekend, seasonable with plenty of sunshine, but cooler. Highs will be in the low to mid-60s and overnight lows in the upper 30s.
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0: As I was saying before, I was so rudely interrupted by the radio station. 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That's all you have to do. We'll pick a winner coming up here next hour if you haven't entered yet. Still another chance. We've got two more pair of tickets that we'll give away for this first-of-a-kind event. Never before has a Monster Truck or any truck show been held at Albertson Stadium, but it will be going on June 6th. So if you want your tickets, text the word Hot Wheels right now to 208-336-3700. Phone lines are open, cleared once again. 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I wanted to give you the latest update. And once again, I want to hear your input on this. Do you think this is a big idea? And I get it. We are coming off a huge pandemic with COVID, and a lot of people don't believe that it was dealt with correctly in a timely manner when it first started happening in China. So I get that people are probably worried that, okay, could this be something that big? Do you think it is something That is big. Now, there's a lot of people that have weighed in, doctors, and said that antivirus. And by the way, before this breakout on this ship, I had no idea, and I don't think a lot of people had any idea, antivirus could be passed human to human.
12: Well, it wasn't supposed to be. You remember, it used to be just the mouse droppings. Just
0: yeah.
12: Any place that you know, wasn't clean, you could pick it up, but not necessarily from another person.
0: Yeah. I mean, you could do it. I remember years ago in Arizona, they had a breakout there, but it came from people that were sweeping out a barn or something full of mice droppings and weren't wearing masks and ended up catching it and things like that. We've had three people killed, and this is a very specific Andes virus is what they call it, where this was the only place in the Andes where they had found the virus that could be passed human to human. And now it's on a ship. And the way the world is set up now, it can be worldwide, as we are seeing because of the 150 people on that ship, as they were finally allowed to disembark, at least the ones that were not sick or confirmed to have the virus were allowed to continue on to the rest of the world. Some of those people that left the ship not knowing that hantavirus was on the ship, they also traveled to other parts of the world because they left the cruise before the cruise ended and ended up getting other people that were sick on airplanes or in close contact. We got the latest update on the hantavirus. I specifically want to hear from you. Do you think this is a big deal? Or is this just going to be an isolated thing that we'll look back years from now and nobody will even remember it?
13: We move on now to the race to contain the hantavirus. At least 36 people being monitored across the U.S. tonight, including 18 former cruise ship passengers now in quarantine units in Atlanta and Omaha. And tonight we hear from one of the Americans in quarantine what it's like when doctors and nurses enter that room. All he can see are their eyes. Here's Victor Akendo.
14: Tonight, the CDC says more than 100 officials are working around the clock after that deadly hantavirus outbreak on board a cruise ship. Nearly a dozen states now monitoring at least 18 people in the U.S., while a critically ill passenger in France needs an artificial lung. It comes as we are now hearing from the first American to test positive, who's now isolated in a biocontainment unit at the University of Nebraska Medical Center. Dr. Stephen Kornfeld telling CNN about the precautions the medical team takes as they monitor him.
15: They're in full hazmat gear or proper protective gear, and I just see a pair of eyes.
14: The oncologist from Oregon jumped in to help passengers when the ship's doctor got sick.
15: It's a little weird being in here by myself, but the nurses come in, the doctors come in, I'm on WhatsApp all the time. It's really amazing how quickly time flies.
14: Kornfeld among 16 Americans being evaluated in Nebraska.
16: Good morning.
14: Jake Rosemarin, now on day 3 of his quarantine.
16: I just got the knock for the temperature check, so here's my thermometer. Turn it on, 98.6. Now I have to put on my mask so I can show the nurses.
14: Tonight, 11 confirmed cases of hantavirus worldwide. That patient in Paris, now in intensive care with severe symptoms.
17: David, health officials in Illinois are monitoring a potential hantavirus case. This is not related to the cruise ship. David?
0: So the one in Paris needing a lung transplant because of the hantavirus, looks like. Now, here's why I'm asking the question, and you can weigh in. This is just your opinion on whether you think this is a big deal or not. We have a doctor who has weighed in. Dr. Ashish Jha, public health expert who serves as a senior fellow at Harvard University's Kennedy School. He believes the best way to contain the virus in the United States is to keep all the passengers in quarantine for a minimum of 6 weeks.
12: Wow.
0: Here he is on today's show.
18: Are you suggesting that these passengers who return to the U.S. should be in quarantine for 6 weeks?
19: Look, I want to get this outbreak under control and done with. I do not want to see more spread to other people. I think the safest way to do that is what, for instance, Spain is doing. Spain is putting all of the people who came off the ship on a 6-week quarantine. I think that's probably the safest route moving forward. And that's what I think we should do. Partly because we don't have full understanding of the transmission dynamics of this virus. And we should, I think, at this point, err on the side of caution and really work to get this under control.
0: 6 weeks. Mandatory. I think you can kind of understand.
12: It's a long time to be quarantined.
0: I think you can kind of understand the way Spain is dealing with this because of what happened with COVID. If you remember, Spain was one of the hardest hit nations with COVID in the number of people that got it, the number of people that died.
12: The weird part is they weren't one of the hardest nations to get the Spanish flu years ago.
0: Yeah. So you can probably see, and maybe you call this an overreaction. Is it an overreaction? Chris, every time we've given an update, you've asked, is it in Idaho yet? No, but it is. It's closer. It's in Washington State now.
12: But there's like, what, one person?
0: One person.
12: Has it? Yeah. Okay.
0: That's why I say we're still under two dozen people in the world from the 150 people that were on the ship, started by the two people. Once again, I'm asking you, just your opinion, if you want to weigh in, is this that big a deal? And I 100% believe that if COVID wasn't so fresh in our minds,
12: people would be going, oh, well.
0: This wouldn't be a big story, right?
12: People got sick on a ship. It happened.
0: Yeah. Three people died. Three people out of 150. If COVID wasn't so fresh in our minds, I really, truly believe this would not even be a story we're talking about 2 weeks later.
12: You wouldn't even be thinking epidemic, much less pandemic.
0: Yeah. Text message in from Chip in Nampa. No, it's not a big deal. Wash your hands. Clean behind yourself. Don't share things like utensils, cups, and other things. When you touch door handles, wash your hands. Hand sanitizer. Yeah. It's just common sense.
12: That is a very good list. Do those things. In fact, do them when we don't have an outbreak. Do them all the time.
0: You should do them all the time, see, if I would have done that, I probably wouldn't have been sick yesterday. Because I guarantee it's Chris who made me sick. I caught it from him.
12: I didn't even think you meant virus or anything.
0: I'm throwing you under the bus, Chris. Sick. Yeah, I'm just throwing you under the bus, just so you know. I don't have any facts to back it up, but that doesn't matter. You made me sick, and I'm just mad as hell about it.
12: I, on behalf of whoever really did it, apologize.
0: This person just texted in, COVID woke people up. Another lockdown won't fly. I don't think we're talking about a lockdown. But people that have come in contact or been on the ship, should they be in a 6 week quarantine, as that doctor said? As they are doing in Spain with everybody that was on the ship or anybody that contacted anybody that was on the ship. They are in a massive or mandated 6 week. I guess you could call it a lockdown, but it's just you're set aside to make sure that you don't have it and can't pass it on before you find out if you actually do have it or not. We'll take a break. If you want to weigh in, phone lines are open, 208-336-3700. 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
21: Thursday morning commute still looking busy for your last check of traffic. Still seeing slowdowns on eastbound I-84 coming out of Canyon County at Garrity Boulevard. Also still seeing slowdowns, emerging delays going through Meridian at our typical hotspots, 10 Mile Road, Meridian Road, and Eagle Road. Past Eagle Road, it does open up. No slowdowns at the Flying Y. Not seeing any slowdowns on the inbound connector going into downtown Boise. Emergency crews are still on site at the intersection of Emerald and Milwaukee, but the cars involved in the accident have been cleared.
22: Weather from the CBS 2 Weather Center.
10: Today it'll be sunny with light winds and a high near 75. Mostly clear skies overnight with a low down to about 45. Continued sunny on Friday, but cooler with a high near 70. Over the weekend, seasonable with plenty of sunshine, but cooler. Highs will be in the low to mid 60s and overnight lows in the upper 30s.
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5: If you're someone who isn't super active, just thinking about the amount of exercise you're supposed to get every week can feel daunting. 75 minutes of vigorous exercise, 150 minutes of moderate intensity exercise. It's a lot. But I have some good news for you, in the form of a recent study out of Norway. Researchers found that for most sedentary people, getting just 5 more minutes of meaningful movement a day had a statistically significant impact on their expected lifespan. So did reducing the amount of time they sat every day by just 30 minutes. That's not to say that this bare minimum is what you should aspire to, but I think it's a good reminder that doing something is always better than doing nothing. The point is, just get started. Work just a little bit more movement into your daily routine, and don't even think of it as exercise. I'm Dr. Sanjay Gupta, helping you live a better life.
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0: Once again, just asking the question, your opinion, is this a big deal with what's going on, hantavirus? Should we be paying more close attention? The only people that are being put into quarantine right now are people who are confirmed to have it. Spain, there are some people in the United States that think we should be doing what Spain is doing. Anybody who was on the ship or had come in contact with anybody on the ship is quarantined for 6 weeks. And some people think that's what the United States should be doing. Patrick from Nampa writes in, toilet paper companies, after hearing about the hantavirus, are going to be happy. We don't know that. This is a big overreaction. Just like most of the time, we are reactive rather than proactive.
12: Mm-hmm. I mean, you know, in terms of the globe, there are 8 billion people, and there are 11 people that have this right now.
0: 18. It's up to 18. Yeah.
12: Okay, I thought it was only 11 confirmed, but yeah. Seven more today?
0: Yeah.
12: Okay.
0: Three have died.
12: Right.
0: Only three. Now, you have one that is in serious condition. It looks like that they will need a artificial lung because of the damage done.
12: That is pretty serious.
0: Yeah, pretty serious, but they are still alive. 208-336-3700, #670 on your Verizon Wireless. Another subject that I wanted to talk about this morning. We were going to try and get to this and didn't because we got so busy earlier this week. The tariff refunds that the Supreme Court had ruled unconstitutional and that the United States government has been ordered to start paying back has begun. Have you got your refund yet, Chris?
12: I don't think I was ever charged one.
0: Lots of companies are getting their money.
1: We're learning more about refund payments surrounding tariffs ordered by President Trump. Correspondent Clayton Neville reports.
8: In a Tuesday filing, U.S. Customs and Border Protection said that tariff refund payments could take up to 45 days to review and process once its new claims portal system is operational. The U.S. Court of International Trade is overseeing the process for tariff refunds to importers who paid levies issued by the Trump administration. Those tariffs were ultimately deemed unlawful by the Supreme Court back in February, but there were no specifics on how to issue the refunds. President Trump was asked after the high court's ruling if he'll honor those refunds.
9: I told you the answer. It's not discussed. We'll end up being in court for the next 5 years.
8: A CBP official said this week that the administration's new refund system is about 60-85% complete. The refunds essentially allow the Trump administration to avoid being sued. CBP had set an initial deadline of April for the system to be up and running.
0: Now, we heard when tariffs were put in place, everybody said, oh, this is just a tax on the consumer. We're going to be paying the tariffs. It's not the companies that are going to be paying the tariffs. So you would expect if it was us that was paying through the products that we buy,
12: that the companies would reimburse us?
0: Yeah, that we would get the money back.
12: Nice try. You at least get a copy of our home game.
0: Yeah. How about everyone else? 2 months after the nation's highest court struck down tariffs President Trump imposed last year, those tariffs are now going to be going out to companies. While companies shouldered much of the tariffs cost originally, at least some were passed to shoppers through higher shelf prices. Still, consumers aren't likely to see refunds or lower prices across the board, according to Jackson Wood, director of industry strategy, Global Trade Intelligence Business. New tariffs from the Trump administration, along with higher oil prices tied to the Iran war, are likely to keep prices elevated also for months ahead. Some of the companies have said that they will pass relief, some relief on to customers. However, they're not going to give you a check. They're not going to give you cash. They said this will allow them to keep lower prices in their stores.
12: Yeah, I was going to say,
0: sorry.
12: What they mean by keep lower prices is not raise them from where they are right now very many times.
0: This is going to be one of the things that I think you're going to see companies getting sued over. FedEx and UPS, by the way, say they do plan to pass the refunds on to customers, which it's easier to do for them because they can keep track of who actually used their companies and were charged for the tariffs. So you could be getting money back from companies like FedEx and UPS. Like I said, some of the companies are just said, well, we're going to pass this and lower prices on our products, and that's where our refund is going to go.
12: Mm-hmm.
0: There is already one company who has been sued, and the claim is that they are taking the double tariff. So they are not only charging you more for the products you bought, but they're getting the refund. We'll tell you about that one.
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10: Across the country right now, at this very moment, there are probably arguments taking place about who's doing more of the housework, the homework, the shuttling of kids from this activity to that. It's true. By and large, women do more of this than men. But doesn't have to be that way. And if you and your spouse can level that playing field, it's going to make both of you and your kids happier. Psychologist Yelena Kecmanovic says, this might be how you get there. As hard as it might be at first, try to think of your partner like a teammate, not an adversary. Learn how to do some of the chores your partner does to get a better understanding of how much effort something takes. And finally, take the time to acknowledge what the other person is doing. And every now and then, even express your appreciation. That'll go a long way. I'm Dr. Sanjay Gupta, helping you live a better life.
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17: He says it was a fantastic day with extremely productive talks. I'm Dave Anthony, Fox News, and that day is just about over for President Trump. It's 11 p.m. now in China, where he said in his toast at a state dinner,
18: this region and the world is a special world with the two of us united and together.
17: And he invited China's leader to the White House for talks in September. Xi Jinping toasted to prosperity, saying they must not mess up their relationship.
19: Achieving the great rejuvenation of the Chinese nation and making America great again can go hand in hand.
17: Trade was a big issue in the talks today, and Fox's Jackie Heinrich reports from Beijing.
20: Behind closed doors, they obviously tackled some thornier issues. Readout indicates that President Trump did not budge on the Taiwan issue, and China really had some thoughts about that. We knew that Xi was going to probably dangle that issue to try to extract something from the U.S. in exchange for cooperation on Iran.
17: And we're just getting this audio from President Trump in an interview he did after the Xi talks with Fox's Sean Hannity.
21: He did offer, he said, if I can be of any help at all, I would like to be of help.
23: Because, he did say that.
21: Yeah, he did say that. And look, anybody that buys that much oil has obviously got some kind of a relationship with him.
17: Iran seized another cargo ship, still holding up traffic in the Strait of Hormuz as a U.S. blockade around Iran's ports prevents them from exporting oil to China. And at a Senate hearing a short time ago, the leader of U.S. Central Command, Admiral Brad Cooper, testified the U.S. bombing before the ceasefire seriously degraded Iran's military and missile production.
23: With 90% of its defense industrial base destroyed, Iran won't be able to reconstitute those weapons for years.
17: The Democratic Senator Jack Reed tells Cooper,
24: I am concerned the president does not have a credible strategy to win. Every member of this committee shares the goal of preventing Iran from having a nuclear weapon, but there is no purely military solution to this problem.
17: America's listening to Fox News.
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17: Well, right before President Trump left for China, he posted on Truth Social that Cuba is a failed country and is asking for help, adding, we will talk, as anger grows there over worsening fuel shortages.
30: Swarms of people on the streets of Havana
17: upset and frustrated over living conditions, including the city's worst rolling blackouts in decades, spurred by the U.S. blockade that has choked the communist island's fuel supply. Crowds blocking roads and burning piles of rubbish. One Havana resident said his neighborhood of Playa went for more than 40 hours without electricity. A woman in Mariano said she slept on her doorstep for days, forced out of her home by the heat. This is considered one of the largest single-night demonstrations in Havana since the energy crisis took hold. CJ Papa, Fox News.
0: Fuel here costs a lot more than $1.50 a gallon since the Iran conflict started, and that has slowed down American shopping. Sales gained last month, but not as much as March.
1: Retail sales rose 0.5%, up 0.7%, excluding auto sales, and up 4.9% for the year. Spending jumped the month before in March, up 1.6%, as Americans paid more for gasoline.
0: Fox's Ginny Casola. The morning after South Carolina's Supreme Court threw out Alex Murdaugh's conviction and life sentence in the killings of his wife and son in 2021, citing a court clerk's misconduct talking to the jury. Murdaugh's lawyer, Jim Griffin, tells Fox,
2: I can tell you he is very relieved that he has gotten the label of convicted murderer of his wife and son off of him, and we plan to keep it off of him.
0: But South Carolina Attorney General Alan Wilson also tells Fox they plan to retry him, and
5: I want people to understand that our office secured convictions on financial crimes that will keep Alex Murdaugh in prison for several more decades, so he's not going anywhere.
0: On Wall Street, the Dow's up almost 400 points, the Nasdaq's gaining 200. I'm Dave Anthony. This is Fox News.
7: Guy Benson here from Fox News. 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
8: 9:05, 57 degrees in downtown Boise. We headed into our final hour. Once again, if you want to take part in the show, this will be it this hour. 208-336-3700. Email chris@kboi.com. mike@kboi.com. Text the CapEd Credit Union text line. You can do that, same as our main number, 208-336-3700. And don't forget, you got 55 more minutes if you want to text to win our tickets to the Hot Wheels Monster Truck Show. First time in history ever a truck show, monster truck show of any kind will be on the blue at Boise State University at Albertson Stadium. And if you want those tickets, June 6th, and haven't signed up yet for today, another pair of tickets. All you have to do is text the word Hot Wheels. Plural, Hot Wheels, to 208-336-3700 at the end of the show today. We'll pick us another winner. Once again, if you want to weigh in on anything we've talked about this morning, currently talking about tariffs, refunds, they're starting to be sent out after the tariffs were found unconstitutional by the U.S. Supreme Court. Do you think you're going to get any of the refunds?
9: We're talking about the IEEPA tariffs, those emergency tariffs that were deemed unconstitutional. The government says it's collected roughly $166 billion in those IEEPA tariffs, and refunds with interest could exceed an estimated $180 billion. Now, in order to separate the legal tariffs from the illegal ones, officials from the government say they had to build an entirely new refund portal from scratch, and it's called the CAPE system. We can tell from reviewing court documents that some of the importers are having trouble accessing the portals. There's confusion about who can file the claims and how is interest being calculated on these refunds.
8: Once again, most companies, and we even said this when this came out from the Supreme Court, this decision, that this is going to be a massive mess.
12: Mm-hmm.
8: Did you keep your receipts? Number one. You have to be able to prove that you bought something from one of these companies that were charging higher prices based on the tariffs. Number two, there is nothing in the Supreme Court decision that says these companies who charged higher prices must pass on their refunds to those customers. Doesn't seem fair, right? Yeah, if you paid higher prices and now... And the company claimed that it was because of tariffs that that's why they increased their prices. And now they're getting refunds after you paid those prices. You should be getting a refund too, shouldn't you?
12: Yeah, sounds fair.
8: Problem is, I think what's going to have to happen is something similar to what's happening in Oregon right now. A new class action lawsuit filed in Oregon accuses Nike of raising product prices during the Trump-era tariff hikes, and then standing to profit again after those tariffs have been ruled unlawful. A lawsuit filed U.S. District Court in Oregon claims Nike passed tariff-related costs on to customers through higher retail prices for shoes and apparel sold across the country. Plaintiffs argue that the company now stands to receive refunds from the federal government after the U.S. Supreme Court ruled in February that the tariffs imposed were unlawful. Lawsuit claims that it could amount to a double recovery, with consumers first paying higher prices at the register, while Nike later recovered those same tariff costs through the government refunds, and now we'll just pocket the difference. Did you buy it?
3: What luck for them.
8: Did you buy a Nike product?
3: I didn't buy any Nike product.
8: I guarantee a lot of people did. Nike claims that they had stand to lose over $1 billion per year with the tariffs. And that's why they increase the prices on nearly every product that they sell. But now they're getting that money back. According to the lawsuit, Nike publicly acknowledged tariffs were impacting the business, and they announced price increases because of that on footwear and apparel that began in June of 2025. Filing sites reports that Nike raised shoe prices by $5 to $10, apparel prices by $2 to $10. Warning investors that tariffs could cost the company roughly $1 billion annually. Plaintiffs are seeking restitution, damages, and court orders preventing Nike from retaining tariff refunds from the government tied to costs allegedly passed on to the consumers. Similar lawsuits have already been filed against several other major companies, including Costco, FedEx, UPS, Nintendo, and Ray-Ban parent company, Excelsior. Those lawsuits allege businesses unfairly passed on tariff-related price increases and sought refunds from the federal government after the tariffs were struck down and have no plans to give those tariffs refunds to their customers.
3: I would feel weird to be in a class action lawsuit claiming that I paid too much for my Ray-Bans.
11: This is inconvenient.
8: Well, and this is quite frankly where the mess part comes in. I mean, who, yeah. You're talking, who if you bought a new pair of shoes in 2025,
3: how much?
8: Yeah.
3: Did they raise it the same amount as the tariff, et cetera, et cetera?
8: Do you keep all of your receipts for retail products that you buy, Chris?
3: No, I am unfortunately not my mother. in 2019, my mother could have proven she wrote a check in 1959.
8: Really?
3: Yeah, because she never got rid of any of them.
8: Chris, Carl, you keep track of everything?
12: No, but
8: your mother does.
12: Like Chris, my mother and my father, we're going through stuff at the house right now. Pay stubs from the late 60s.
8: I guess the good news is if you used a credit card, you have a receipt of that credit card because they keep those. So, but if you paid cash or a debit card, I don't know how long they keep the track. Expenses from debit cards.
3: I think I can look up my expenses back to the invention of the internet, but not before that.
8: So my question to you is this fair? Do you think, as much as a mess as it could be, could you prove, if you are going to be a part of one of these class action lawsuits, that you did purchase and you deserve money back? Because I agree, it's only fair, but I don't know if it's worth the mess. It is only fair. If a company charged you more because they were claiming that they had to pay higher in tariffs and pass those on to you, then you deserve that back. But is it worth the mess? Is it worth the time and the effort? Ken, Nampa, listening on 93.1 FM. Good morning. 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
13: Hello.
8: Hello.
13: Hey. You know what? I don't think they should get any refund, because the refund that they're going to, if they don't want to give us a refund, here's the deal. The refund that they're going to get from the government is our money.
3: Yeah, absolutely.
13: They raise their prices and pay their taxes. So it didn't cost them anything. So giving them money back from the government is just giving them more of our money. It's nonsense. They should get nothing.
8: And thank you for the call. You know, and I agree with some of that.
3: We'd have a better chance of getting at least a benefit of it if the government just kept it.
8: Now, I will say that maybe something should have been done in saying, And once again, this wasn't laid out by the Supreme Court because that's not their job. But if you apply for a tariff refund, you must agree to give it back to the people who you charged higher prices to. Now, not everybody did that. Some companies ate the tariff increase. If you just ate it as increased costs and absorbed it into your company.
3: Thank you.
8: Yeah, you didn't pass it on. Then you can keep the tariff refund. But if you charged higher prices and blamed it on the Trump administration for the tariffs, then you owe it to your customers to give it back to them because they're the ones that paid it, not you. It shouldn't be like Nike where you get a profit off of this both ways. You get a profit off of the tariff refund and you charge all your customers a lot more money for the time that the tariffs were in place. Now, if you're a stockholder of Nike, you're probably loving this because that's going to be good for their bottom line. 208-336-3700. Got to take a break here. If you want to weigh in on this, please feel free. 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Also wanted to give you this reminder of a job fair coming up today. We're just a little under an hour of it getting underway today. But there is a free Idaho job and career fair happening from 10 until 2, Courtyard by Marriott off I-84. Eagle Road, top employers from a range of industries here in the Treasure Valley and around the state will be there, ready to hire you, maybe even on the spot. 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Just remember, don't quit your current job till you actually have another job in hand. Just a little tip from the Casper and Chris show this morning. We'll take a break. More on the way. 208-336-3700.
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6: How did I lose weight? 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
17: Would you believe it if I told you that tooth decay is the most common non-communicable disease in the world, even here in the United States? 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
18: President Trump is in China today, meeting with the country's leader Xi Jinping. Correspondent Clayton Neville has the latest on the Trump-China summit.
19: While the president's away, the vice president will say,
20: I sometimes feel like Macaulay Culkin in Home Alone. I walk into the White House and it's very quiet and no one's there. And it takes me a second to realize exactly what's going on.
21: I made my family disappear.
20: You know, you may know that because of Secret Service protocols that I don't travel outside of the country with the president of the United States.
19: Meanwhile, Wednesday night in China, President Trump was greeted by hundreds of Chinese men and women chanting in unison, waving American flags as he got off of Air Force One. Several skyscrapers were lit with Chinese characters reading Beijing Welcome. Today, the president will attend a summit expected to be primarily ceremonial and symbolic. He'll join Chinese leader Xi Jinping for a bilateral meeting before going to the Temple of Heaven. Trump and Xi will also attend a state banquet. And on Friday, the two are planning to work a tea and a lunch. The war with Iran expected to be talked about, so is China's relationship with that country. But the majority of the conversation between the two leaders expected to surround trade.
23: I would say that the president is right. Trade is certainly what we talked about ourselves. But there's also these broader issues that probably China will bring into those trade discussions. And I'm happy to try to figure out how to analyze what's next.
19: Senator Jerry Moran is on the Senate Intelligence Committee and went to China last week. He spoke with Fox News.
23: Well, we saw a little bit of red carpet, but we didn't get that treatment, although we were treated fine while we were there. And I appreciate the opportunity that we had to represent the Senate and represent the efforts of the United States to open up markets and to deal with the issues that China and the United States could work together on. And so it was a good trip. We were there before the president, consulted with the administration before we left, and we hope we helped set a stage for a productive outcome.
19: Trump administration officials also want to work toward establishing a board of trade with China. The goal there would be to talk about commercial differences between the two countries.
8: This kind of ties in with our discussion on tariffs, because a lot of the companies that had tariffs were products that were brought in to the United States from China. The aforementioned lawsuit with Nike. Products made in China, because of how little it cost for wages in China compared to doing the same product here in the United States. Everybody is Betty by now in China because it's almost midnight. They've got another day of meetings coming up. What do you hope comes out of this meeting? The reception by China, I don't know if you've seen some of the videos, pretty amazing. As you heard there, hundreds of people that were there, including school-aged children waving United States flags. I don't know what they were chanting. Maybe they were chanting something bad. I don't know, because I don't speak Chinese. David Muir, anchor for ABC News, is in China and was driving around the city, and he's doing reports and also doing his newscast live from China this week with President Trump being there. One of the things that I thought that was I found interesting as he was driving around, there were United States flags everywhere. It's going to be interesting to see because they've announced that President Xi is due to come back to the United States for a visit in September. Is the United States going to put up Chinese flags everywhere? Because I don't remember seeing this when other nations visit the United States. I mean, we have some grand welcoming.
3: Pretty sure there won't be one in front of City Hall.
8: I don't know. It seems like a very warm welcome that China is giving. Carl just looked this up for us. Percentage of Nike products made in China. 17-18% of all footwear sold in the United States comes from China. 15-16% of all apparel sold comes from China.
3: And that's just Nike?
8: Just Nike.
3: Oh, okay.
8: Just Nike products.
3: So 88-85% comes from where then?
0: Vietnam.
3: Oh, yeah, Vietnam? Okay.
8: You got other countries over there that have really cheap. I think most of it comes from Vietnam, say, because of how cheap their wages are.
3: I don't think it comes from like Beaverton, Oregon.
8: No. Because Beaverton, Oregon, they mandate you pay at least $25 to $30 per hour as opposed to $3 to $4 per hour in Vietnam.
3: I almost forgot about that.
8: Mm-hmm.
3: Plus, they're all high.
8: And people want their cheap shoes. This is why.
3: To get a runner's high.
8: you see the lawsuit being filed. 208-336-3700, #670 on your Verizon Wireless. I know some people are upset that Trump is talking with China, because China is one of our big adversaries. I like Sean Connery's pronunciation.
3: Happy adversary. Shaker, not stir.
8: However, as we were talking about this earlier this morning, the United States counts on China.
3: Mm-hmm.
8: And China counts on the United States. They are the two biggest economies.

0: I mean, it's true.
1: And they do have a lot of land.
0: And they have a lot of land.
1: There's a lot of people on it.
0: The scary part about this is, and why you see that the United States counts so much on China. The rare earths alone, your life would not be existing right now. You wouldn't have a cell phone, for instance, without the rare earth materials. Computers. The United States government,
1: starting to sound good,
0: counts on rare earth materials for their defense, for their weapons, for their jets, the computer system in their fighter jets, for computer targeting systems in their drones and missiles. That's scary. When you have a country that can say, you know what, we're not going to give you any more rare earth materials, you're going to be screwed. Because we don't have any place else to give us the rare earth materials that China is currently allowing us to purchase. That's why this is such an important trade mission.
1: We get a great deal of graphite from there, and gallium and germanium. You'd think germanium would come from Germany, but no.
0: No. That's why this is such a big deal. And you can see how big of the trade mission was. And I'll mention it again. Here are the CEOs, the company's CEOs who are traveling with Trump on Air Force One. They got off the jet. Meta, Visa, GE, MasterCard, BlackRock, Apple, NVIDIA, Blackstone, Boeing, and Elon Musk. Boeing is looking for a big deal to sell airplanes to China.
1: That's good, because that's what they have.
0: So this is a big deal trade-wise. However, there is more going into this geopolitically. Can the United States and can China agree through pressure, the United States, or asking nicely, however they're going to do it, can they get China to agree to help to pressure Iran to end the war by agreeing to some of the peace negotiation deals that the United States has put up? And it's in the best interest of China because, as we mentioned this morning, China gets 90% of their energy through the Strait of Hormuz. A huge portion of that comes from Iran. The Chinese also sell military equipment to Iran. So this is something that can be good, opening up the Strait of Hormuz and putting on pressure. I guess we'll find out after this trip if that is something that is talked about, because I guarantee it's going to come up in the talks, even though this is mainly a trade mission.
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3: A better life with Dr. Sanjay Gupta.
4: If you are the parent of an infant, it can be really hard to find baby foods that are truly healthy for your child. According to a new study out of UNC Chapel Hill, almost three quarters of baby foods are ultra-processed and may contain additives that are linked to potential health problems later in life. The study's lead author said what shocked her was that the top ingredient in 71% of these baby foods wasn't a fruit or vegetable, it was one or more additives that babies' guts are not fully developed enough to be able to handle. Eating the right food at this stage of life is so important because this is when children begin developing dietary preferences for the rest of their lives. So take the extra time to look at the ingredient labels on the foods you are buying. You're going to want short lists and also ingredients that you recognize. I'm Dr. Sanjay Gupta, helping you live a better life.
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8: I'm Bill Hemmer, and these are the most impactful moments in American history. December 8, 1980 marked a dark day for music across the globe. Beneath the arched entrance of the famous Dakota, an apartment building along Manhattan's Central Park West, John Lennon was murdered in cold blood. Mark David Chapman, an isolated and obsessed fan, fired five bullets from his revolver, four of which struck Lennon. Tributes poured in as the world mourned. Fellow Beatles expressed their farewells through song. Paul McCartney with Here Today and George Harrison with All Those Years Ago. John Lennon was a champion of peace, a symbol of hope, and the voice that dared us to imagine. Though his life was violently taken away, his gifts and contributions to music and culture are still celebrated to this day. I'm Bill Hemmer, Fox News.
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10: 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We'll pick a winner coming up here at the end of the show today. 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Hot Wheels show coming June the 6th. 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Text message in, no mention of Micron CEO who was there with Trump in China. You're correct. Yes, the Micron CEO was also part of the trip to China because Micron does a lot of business with China, not just selling products to China, but this is the rare earths, once again, needed for AI, and that's why you see a number of AI companies that are on this trip for this trade mission. But yeah, you are correct. Micron CEO is also one of the members who went with Trump China.
11: Of the delegation.
10: Mm-hmm. Another person writes in, Mike, who has established the retail price of Nike shoes? I think they can charge anything they want.
12: True.
10: Nike sells their shoes to retailers who mark them up to the buying public. You aren't suggesting that the government sets prices on shoes, are you? No, I never suggested that in any place. However, is it fair trade practices to claim you're charging higher prices because of the government charging you tariffs, and then the government is ordered to pay those tariffs back to you, yet you do not give the money that you claimed you charged higher prices for because of the tariffs back to the people that bought it under the understanding of being told that these were because of tariffs? That doesn't seem to me like truth in advertising. At the time, it was truthful.
11: Or truth at all, yeah.
10: Yeah, at the time, it was truthful. But now, after you have already received your money from customers, and the reason that you told your customers that you were charging more is no longer a viable reason, so you pocket the money and don't give any back to the customers. That, I mean, it just doesn't seem fair. Now, I don't know if it's legal or not. I'm not a lawyer, but there is a lawsuit that has been filed. It's a class action lawsuit, and I don't think it's going to be the last that you're going to see. Text message in at 208-336-3700 regarding the tariff refunds and membership warehouses like Amazon and Costco. Both of them should have the data for each member's purchases because the purchases require a membership card scan or login prior to purchase. I'm the age of AI and cloud data story, or in the age, rather, I think is what you meant to say, in the age of AI and cloud storage data. It shouldn't be difficult for those companies to accurately determine and refund for specific products that were subject to the tariffs. I agree with you 100%. You're 100% right.
11: I mean, because in business, you do have to keep detailed records.
10: Mm-hmm. And especially the two companies that you made. I mean, we've all shopped with Amazon, right?
11: Sure.
10: You can go into Amazon right now and go back to a year and find out every product that you have purchased from Amazon. Now, it doesn't say whether or not those particular purchases were a part of the tariffs, but you know everything you've purchased. Amazon knows what they had tariffs charged on, right? Mm-hmm. So you're right. Most companies should be able to do that. Now, it's a little bit different. When we're talking grocery companies, grocery retailers, and you go in and buy a single product where you don't have to sign in, you just go in and you can pay cash, that's going to be a little more difficult. Like if you go into Target, for example. If you go into Walmart.
11: And there are, what, nearly half a dozen people who still use cash?
10: That seems high to me. Some businesses won't even take cash anymore. Billy in Ontario says, Mike, please recall this summit has been planned way before we decided to deal with Iran. On that, Iran is replenishing as fast as they can through the rail system connected directly to China. Trump had better come in out of the China delusion and start bombing Iran again, or we will be dealing with nuclear Iran. Believe me, it will happen.
11: The China delusion. I mean, what part of it is a delusion?
10: China doesn't want, and we've heard China say already, they don't want Iran to have nuclear weapons either. And that's their ally. How scared of nuclear weapons and a country having nuclear weapons do you think a country is when an ally says, we don't want Iran to have nuclear weapons either? Now, maybe China doesn't want anybody to have nuclear weapons. That could be also something beyond the people that already have it. But China doesn't want Iran to have nuclear weapons just as much as the United States doesn't.
11: The theory being that they would eventually get mad enough to where they would use them.
10: Mm-hmm. Okay. And eventually, if they get them, I mean, how often do we see throughout history that allies become enemies? And enemies become allies. Here, I'll give you one perfect example.
11: Just a few thousand years.
10: I'll give you one perfect example that's happened in less than 100 years.
11: Okay.
10: And nuclear weapons were used on Japan, mm-hmm. who was our enemy, and now maybe one of our biggest allies mm-hmm. in less than 100 years.
11: And in World War II, Russia was our, or the Soviet Union was our ally. Mm-hmm. Wasn't that Russia?
10: Ish. Well, there were some people that said we should immediately go to war with Russia after we wrapped up World War II.
11: Well, they were devastated. It would have been easy for us to march in there and mm-hmm. volunteer because, you know, they lost 25 million people.
10: General Patton was one of those people that said the best thing we could do, and maybe it would have been the smartest now looking back on it, is to immediately take our weapons that were already in Europe and turn them and fight against Russia, who was one of our allies against Germany, Italy, and Japan in World War II.
11: And Bulgaria and Hungary, which people forget about. Because, you know, their armies weren't that much.
10: Yeah. On another subject we were talking about this morning. So sick of you just asking. I don't know if that's a real name or not. So sick of you just asking. You're pushing propaganda again. Why do you cooperate with effort to scare your audience? You learned nothing from COVID. Why do you not bother telling your audience our stupid health officials have created a vaccine for hantavirus, a disease that previously sickened 30 people per year? This is a gain-of-fiction disease put in place to control and kill a fearful populace. Bring on the wearable device to monitor your health and tell you when to self-quarantine. There are those who hate us in the government. Just so you know, I only push this propaganda just to piss you off. Just to piss off stupid people. So I'm sorry if stupid people who are upset by this propaganda that I push. But I'm only doing it for you, just to make you mad. It's the little joy in life that I get.
11: You do like emails. I mean, would you rather get, you know, a scathing email or none at all?
10: Scathing email. I like scathing emails because usually I can point out how stupid they are. Kind of like I just did there. 208-336-3700, #670 on your Verizon Wireless. When we come back, we got an update. I told you we were going to get to a lot of updates on stories we had talked about. A woman who was found guilty of poisoning her husband with a dose of fentanyl. Wouldn't be that big of a story. However, what she did afterwards turned it into a much bigger mm-hmm. story.
11: It's called chutzpah. I mean, that's the Yiddish word for it.
10: I think the regular wall, the Mexican word is cojones.
11: Well, it's cojones adjacent.
10: Yeah.
11: I'm not going to list everything that is.
10: She ended up writing a book, she said, were for her children to help people deal, a children's book, to deal with grief over a loved one who was lost. She was sentenced.
11: Because she murdered him.
10: Yeah, she was sentenced for that murder yesterday. The sentencing isn't the big deal, but some of her family members had to say kind of interesting.
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3: The Utah mother who wrote a children's book on how to deal with grief and was found guilty of killing her husband with a lethal dose of fentanyl faced a judge and learned her fate Wednesday afternoon. Steve Futterman has the story. 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
4: After being found guilty last month of killing her husband Eric in 2022 by spiking his drink with a lethal dose of fentanyl, Corey Richens was back in court, this time to hear the judge announce her sentence. Before that took place, the judge heard emotional statements from Eric Richens' family and from Corey Richens herself. Eric Richens' father, Gene, asked the court to send Corey Richens to prison for life.
5: And to ensure she can never harm anyone else. Ever again.
4: Eric Richens' sister Kate also addressed the court.
6: The mere thought that someone who has so little regard for human life or decency might one day walk free is horrifying.
4: One thing that attracted so much attention about this case was the fact that after Eric died, Corey Richens wrote a highly publicized book designed to help children, including her three sons, deal with grief. Richens' oldest son, 13-year-old Carter, sent a letter to the court yesterday, read by a therapist.
7: I can't ever see my dad again. I want her to go to prison forever.
4: Finally, it was time for Corey Richens to address the court herself. She spoke for around a half hour. Her three sons were not in the courtroom, but her words were aimed primarily at them.
6: I understand you guys have been through an extremely difficult time this past 4 years. You should never have to deal with such tragedy.
4: At the end, the judge sentenced her to life in prison with no chance of getting out.
8: A person convicted of those things is simply too dangerous to ever be free. Accordingly, Ms. Richens, based on your conviction on count one, first-degree felony aggravated murder, the court hereby sentences you to life without parole.
4: There will be appeals, but legal experts say it will be difficult to overturn the decision.
2: Tonight, Corey Richens will spend the rest of her life in prison for murdering her husband with a fentanyl-laced cocktail.
9: He's had two epis of Narcan.
8: A person convicted of those things is simply too dangerous to ever be free.
2: The Utah mother sentenced without the possibility of parole moments after emotionally addressing her three sons.
10: I did not abandon you. I did not just walk out of your lives one day to never return.
2: But all her children told the judge in prepared impact statements read by their counselors that they wanted their mother locked up for good.
7: I want her to go to prison forever. If she got out, I would be so scared.
2: After the murder, Corey Richens published a children's book on grief, which she promoted on TV, saying it was meant to help her children deal with the loss. She has adamantly denied killing her husband and today remained defiant, talking to her boys.
10: Murder? No. Absolutely not. I will not accept that.
2: Corey Richens says she plans to appeal. Since her conviction, all of her letters to her children have been returned unopened.
11: You know, another way to help kids deal with the grief over losing a parent is don't kill them.
12: You mean postpone it?
11: Mm-hmm. Don't. You don't have to write a book helping them deal with the grief if you didn't kill the husband in the first place. If you didn't kill their father in the first place. It's interesting that her three children, the oldest of which is 14, all three children under the age of 14, all wrote statements to the court saying they never ever want to see their mom out of prison. Now I get it, but it's a little surprising because their dad is dead and now their mom is gone.
12: Mm-hmm.
11: Might as well be dead because they're never going to see their mom. They don't want to see their mom. They don't want to hear from their mom. They've returned all the letters. But those children, I mean, that says a lot right there. when you have a parent and all your kids, especially younger. I get it if they're older, but especially that they're all under the age of 14. Every one of them has said, no, we want our mother to go to prison and never see the light of day ever again. Kind of interesting that they didn't actually ask for the death penalty because of the heinousness of the crime. And maybe I'm just reading more into it with the heinous. Yeah. I mean, you kill anybody, it's heinous, in my opinion, right?
12: Yeah.
11: But when you sit there and then make money writing a book on dealing with the grief of your husband dying, saying you're doing it for your children so that they could get through the grief and other children.
12: That's what I said, chutzpah.
11: That's where I'm like, okay, this person deserved the death penalty.
12: Or gall is another way to say it. You've got a lot of gall.
11: Yeah. But like they said in that report, she claims she's, and everybody does this, right? I'm going to file an appeal. I am wrongly accused. But they're saying that there's probably not a very good chance of her getting an appeal.
12: I don't know. I think you can kind of tell from the way she was phrasing things that she never came right out and said, I am not guilty of this. I didn't do this, blah, blah. She was like, I know you've been through a really hard time. Uh-huh. I will not accept this verdict.
11: Yeah.
12: And why?
11: And here's the thing. You don't have to accept the verdict. You can sit there in prison for the rest of your life and not accept it all you want.
12: No, they didn't. No, they didn't. No, they didn't. Yes, they did.
11: She's going to go to a women's prison. It's not like she's going to a man's prison. And I know, you know, weighing in, prison is bad, period. But if this had been a man who killed his wife in the same situation,
12: he wouldn't be going to a woman's prison.
11: Well, unless he identified as a woman, I guess. But I mean, he would be treated
12: in some states. He might. Okay,
11: he would be treated so much worse than she is going to get treated in prison for the rest of her life, and deserves to be treated much worse, in my opinion. Final chance if you want to get your tickets to the Hot Wheels Monster Truck Show. Once again, it's going on at Albertson Stadium on June the 6th. Final chance. 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
18: Across the country right now, at this very moment, there are probably arguments taking place about who's doing more of the housework, the homework, the shuttling of kids from this activity to that. It's true. By and large, women do more of this than men. But doesn't have to be that way. And if you and your spouse can level that playing field, it's going to make both of you and your kids happier. Psychologist Yelena Kecmanovic says this might be how you get there. As hard as it might be at first, try to think of your partner like a teammate, not an adversary. Learn how to do some of the chores your partner does to get a better understanding of how much effort something takes. And finally, take the time to acknowledge what the other person is doing. And every now and then, even express your appreciation. That'll go a long way. I'm Dr. Sanjay Gupta, helping you live a better life.
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0: Bring in a new journey for the development of the United States.
1: Patriotism, innovation, and enterprise is how he described the American spirit. Notice what he left out. Liberty. Freedom. These are not communist ideals. The last thing he wants to do is laud the thing that would defeat the system that he has built. This is no, he doesn't want to bring it up. Because if you were to like, hey, here's what makes America great in its 250 years. Liberty, freedom would be the key element. That would be item number one on the list. He didn't mention it.
0: The people of China and the United States are both great peoples. Achieving the great rejuvenation of the Chinese nation and making America great again can go hand in hand. We can help each other succeed and advance the well-being of the whole world.
1: The only thing you need to let us do is invade Taiwan. That was the message. That was the message in the meeting. I don't think President Trump's interested in that. He didn't even mention Taiwan in the White House readout. We got a lot going on. Are Democrats behaving themselves while President Trump is overseas? No, they're not. We've got the details all ahead on The Vince Show.
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7: As for the Strait of Hormuz, the majority of sea traffic remains stalled while a handful of vessels are getting through.
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9: Fox News, I'm Gianna Gelosi. President Trump attending a state banquet on his first full day in China.
10: I want to thank President Xi, my friend, for this magnificent welcome. And it really was a magnificent welcome like none other.
9: The fine dining coming after bilateral talks with trade and Taiwan on the menu. Fox's Jackie Heinrich.
11: Readout indicates that President Trump did not budge on the Taiwan issue, and China really had some thoughts about that. The Chinese readout of the meeting warns that Taiwan is the most important issue for U.S.-China relations.
9: China saying the issue, if handled poorly, could lead to conflict and an extremely dangerous situation. Americans continued spending in April. Retail sales rose 0.5%, up 0.7%, excluding auto sales, and up 4.9% for the year. 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
7: Fox News, I'm John Saucier. President Trump meeting with Chinese President Xi Jinping in Beijing today. The president called the relationship between the two countries one of the most consequential in history.
8: We had extremely positive and productive conversations and meetings today with the Chinese delegation earlier.
7: President Xi calling for the United States and China to become partners and not rivals. Senate Minority Leader Chuck Schumer believes President Xi is out-negotiating President Trump and leaving the U.S. in a vulnerable position.
9: If Xi out-negotiates Trump, and if America emerges from these negotiations weaker than it was before, there'll be only one person to blame: Donald Trump.
7: President Trump says China's agreed not to send military gear to Iran, and they agree the Strait of Hormuz should be reopened. A ship anchored off the UAE was seized and taken towards Iran. 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
15: The risk of stroke goes up for all of us as we age. But for women, the risk really amplifies after menopause. In fact, 1 in 5 women in the United States between the ages of 55 and 75 will have a stroke. But according to a new study carried out by researchers in California, adhering to the Mediterranean diet can significantly lower that risk. One expert said, "We continue to see study after study showing that a predominantly plant-based diet improves all sorts of different outcomes. Now, with this diet in particular, you've seen it lower the risk of certain types of cancer, diabetes, depression, dementia, even gum disease." Now, as a reminder, the Mediterranean diet

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1: I want to tell everybody, obviously the Nelk fans know, yo, Steiny running it, I'm doing you a favor. So we'll see where it goes. Could be crazy. This might get wild in here, dude. This is just about me being myself.
4: Cap or no cap?
1: That's probably cap. It's going to be chaotic. I can't guarantee anything. All I can guarantee is that you're going to be entertained. I'm a professional. I'm here to interview and entertain you every week. One

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3: Fox News, I'm John Saucier. President Trump meets with Chinese President Xi Jinping in Beijing today. The president called the relationship between the two countries one of the most consequential in world history as he addressed a state banquet.
4: We had extremely positive and productive conversations and meetings today with the Chinese delegation earlier.
3: Well, President Trump says China's agreed not to send military gear to Iran and that they agree the Strait of Hormuz should be open. The CDC is trying to quell the public's concern about Honda virus. More cases of the deadly respiratory illness are being reported in the U.S. Dr. David Fitter is CDC's director for the Division of Global Migration Health. He says the risk for illness is low for Americans and adds that
5: our top priority is the health and safety of both the passengers who were on the ship and American communities.
3: Three people on that infected ship passed away. 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
7: U.S. Border Patrol Chief Michael Banks is resigning. Fox News has learned his departure from the agency is immediate.
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15: You ever wonder why the same cold virus makes some people so sick and others not sick at all? Well, according to an interesting new study out of Yale School of Medicine, one key factor is how quickly the cells in their noses, called nasal cells, respond to the virus and contain it. It's called the interferon response, and it can vary for different people. Now, when that response gets inhibited, it can trigger a different reaction, which leads to excessive mucus production and inflammation. In other words, a cold that is a lot more miserable. Of course, there are other factors at play: your genetics, any underlying conditions, immunity from vaccinations or previous infections. If you are trying really hard not to get sick, high-quality masks, they can be very effective. Also, good old-fashioned hand washing. And remember not to touch your face. 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

0: This is the voice of the Treasure Valley. It's your talk show. 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
1: We do know that the issue of Taiwan absolutely came up because China put Taiwan in its readout of the meeting. They offered a stern warning to the United States saying that the U.S. and China will have, quote, clashes and conflicts if the Taiwan issue is not handled properly. But
2: hold on a second. Let me pause it right there. We're going to have clashes and conflicts if... Who determines what's proper? Don't get me wrong. Between China and the U.S., those are pretty big dogs, right? But who? China thinks they're in charge. Take the automatic position of authority. Take the automatic position of, we're in control. What we say goes. We set the tone. Huh? No, hold on a second. Hold on. How much do you care? How much do you care who is in charge of China? That question number one. You're going to have a lot of people tell you how important China is. By the way, ask Micron how important China is. Sorry, how important Taiwan is. Very important. Ask the world how important Taiwan is. The world gets a lot out of Taiwan, not just the United States. Which is all the more reason for China to want it, because it's right off the coast. I mean, it's right there. In China's eyes, they are theirs. They just let them believe they're independent, but they're theirs. So when China issues all these threats, question to you, the American taxpayer, question to you, who might have sons, daughters, relatives, loved ones in the armed forces, question to you, who has served, how important is Taiwan to you? Do you care? 208-336-3700. 208-336-3700. #670 on your Verizon Wireless phone. 1-800-529-KBOI. Back to the story.
1: How the arms deal was discussed remains unclear, but there is a holdup in the arms sales, and it's concerning both Taiwan and defense experts here at home. And here's why. Taiwan is at the center of the global semiconductor supply chain. Chips are made out of the city of Hsinchu, only about 100 miles off the coast of China. So if China controls Taiwan, China controls chips.
2: The computer kind. The memory kind. We still have taters. Now, that's somebody else telling us why Taiwan is important, because we don't want to cede all that trading power to one country. That's where Taiwan is a little bit of an equalizer. They're also a little bit of an island. What they say is the size of Maryland. 100 miles off the coast of China. Hmm. 208-336-3700. Do you care about Taiwan enough to fight or get involved in a skirmish over Taiwan? So China doesn't have computer chips. Control of computer chips. Pauly, Nampa.
3: It cares to me.
2: Why?
3: I don't think it's not that just not that simple. It goes back to Hong Kong. Remember, they were supposed to have a peaceful protest.
2: Yeah.
3: And then suddenly the jackboots came over and took care of them, and made it impossible for them to have any kind of a relationship with the Chinese. The Chinese just took the whole thing right over the top, and the same thing's going to happen again. if we don't do something militarily. But the problem is...
2: Wait. What's going to happen if we don't do something militarily? What's going to happen?
3: The Chinese are still going to take it over, but it'll probably be less bloody.
2: Chinese will take it over, but it'll still be less bloody. Okay. Appreciate the call, Pauly. 208-336-3700. Question on the table right now. Rando question. How much do you care about Taiwan? A lot? A little bit? Where's Taiwan?
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1: Fox News, I'm Tom Graham. President Trump is in Beijing for a summit with Chinese leader Xi Jinping. The two nations represent the world's two largest economies. Trade is a key focus of talks. Fox's Peter Ducey.
2: We know what President Trump wants, for the Chinese to open China up for American businesses. She wants the U.S. just to get out of the way if he decides to move on Taiwan.
1: Beijing recognizes the island as its territory. The U.S. recognizes Taiwan as independent. Democrats critical of President Trump, accusing him of not doing enough to stand up to the Chinese leader.
3: Just hours in, and Xi Jinping has already threatened to, quote, collide or even clash, unquote, with the United States if we continue our support for Taiwan.
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7: 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You know, that's what this socialist eat the rich mantra caters to, people who suck at life and have made a lot of bad economic decisions on their own that are like, you know, it's not actually my fault. If we just took more money from those people, all my problems would go away. But they wouldn't, because they wouldn't make any better at decision making or personal responsibility, self-reliance, or any of the other things that drive people to become billionaires. Someday. You gotta work, man. Okay, but the idea that they don't pay their fair share, 1% of the top income earners in this country pay 50% of the taxes. And they do so because we have a very progressive tax code. The more money you make in this country, the more money you pay in taxes. Never mind that a lot of the wealth that isn't paid in taxes goes towards creating jobs.
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9: Taiwan hit record highs last year for its trade, and that's fueled by the AI surge. And some say that boom is adding friction and also giving Taiwan cover. The island, which, get this, is just roughly the size of the state of Maryland, it produces most of the world's advanced semiconductor chips, about 90%. So that means what happens there in Taiwan will be felt everywhere. And despite the rising tensions between Taiwan and China, the regions remain deeply intertwined economically. More than a quarter of Taiwan's exports go to China and Hong Kong, and Taiwan gets more imports from China and Hong Kong than any other trading partners.
10: Kind of makes sense, since they're only 100 miles off the coast from them. They're close. How important is it to you right now? If you're driving along and you're parked, depending on which road or interstate you're on, If you're just, you just worked all day, dealt with all the shenanigans you had to deal with, and all of a sudden randomly, I mean, honestly, how much have you thought about Taiwan in the past year? Be honest. Be honest. And then the President of the United States is over at China. He's trying to open up more trade. Talk about how, you know, trade partnership needs to be equal. CEO of Micron's with him. Micron, by the way, has a sizable facility in Taiwan. Micron, for those of you that don't know, sizable facility here. There's a number of homes. There's a lot of real estate in the Treasure Valley dependent upon the success of Micron. And, you know, following the form of China, there, Micron's getting United States dollars. Micron has had a lot of its technology hijacked, stolen, copied from China.

0: trademark, sensitive material, all of it. Now, if you don't care about any of that, that's fine. I don't know if you're correct or not. I don't know what else you dealt with today. But the leader of China told the United States of America that our relationship depends on how we handle the Taiwan effort.
1: We do know that the issue of Taiwan absolutely came up because China put Taiwan in its readout of the meeting. They offered a stern warning to the United States saying that the U.S. and China will have, quote, clashes and conflicts if the Taiwan issue is not handled properly. But
0: I don't know if you know this about clashes and conflicts. We're great at it. Ask Iran. Honestly, ask them. We're great at clashes and conflict. That's something we do great. We do clashes and conflict well. Seamus, Boise. Right now, Seamus, right now on May 14th, how much do you care about Taiwan?
2: I am somewhat concerned about it. And to answer one of the questions you put out there, I'd say roughly about half a dozen times last year.
0: You thought about Taiwan.
2: I'm
0: also
2: in the tech sector. Yeah.
0: Okay.
2: I'm in the tech sector. So
0: I'm not in the, I'm not as techy as you are. I'm just a consumer. Right? I just buy stuff. Right.
2: To be fair.
0: But if China takes over Taiwan, how does that affect me?
2: I think it affects us in ways that we can't. I can't claim to understand, but my best conceptualization, and I'm willing to learn, is that advancing our American interests, like if we appreciate our way of life and our phones and all the apps that we use and our streaming services, then this should be a concern, a serious concern, not to mention AI, which is what most people are paying attention to. But all the things that we enjoy in our daily life right now, if we care about that, then we should be somewhat concerned about this. If we don't mind regressing a bit and not having as much technological innovation in our life and medical advances and stuff, and that we allow things to slow down and recede, then fine. We don't care and just care about America. But if we're concerned about advancing our interests around the world so that we can enjoy the way of life that we have now, then we should be concerned. Like if China gains control there, then they've got the leverage and we're at their behest.
0: I mean, China's already meddling in the United States quite a bit. Here's a fun little story. You may have heard it. You may have heard us talk about this earlier this week, but here's a fun little story out of Arcadia, California.
3: California Democrat Elaine Wang resigned as mayor of Arcadia as part of her plea deal. She's now charged with acting as an illegal agent of the People's Republic of China. Prosecutors say between 2020 and 2022, 4 years before she was sworn in as mayor, she worked at the direction and control of Chinese government officials. Federal authorities say Wang operated a phony website claiming it was a news source for the local Chinese American community. Instead, she's accused of using it to promote and push pro-Chinese content.
0: Sticking up for China over here. She faces 10 years, by the way. Heads up. Isolated incident. Sure, right. I mean, it's not like there's all kinds of Chinese influence all over the United States. I mean, come on, that's California. California's on the West Coast. There's a lot of Asian influence on the West Coast. Probably isn't anywhere else. Probably no other influence anywhere else.
4: Liu Jianwang, who also goes by Harry Liu, has been convicted of acting as an illegal foreign agent and destroying text messages from a Chinese government handler. Federal prosecutors say Liu and a co-defendant established the outpost in Chinatown in 2022 after Liu returned to his native province, where China's Ministry of Public Security announced it was opening 30 secret police stations around the world. Prosecutors say China's government uses them to monitor people it views as enemies of its interests. Liu's lawyers had argued the outpost was a community center where members of the Chinese community could renew their driver's licenses during COVID-era travel restrictions and meet to play ping pong and mahjong.
0: Do I care about a website so much? It's a thought that counts, right? Secret police stations so we can surveil enemies of, and so China can surveil enemies of their interests. That seems like just the definition for spy. Just seems like the definition. You can call it surveillance. You're spying. All of a sudden, I'm starting to care a little bit more about Taiwan right now, but I haven't quite reached the limit of I want to fight over Taiwan. And Seamus points out, you know, our way of life, how dependent we are on foreign technology, let's face it, if we have many scientists working together, bouncing ideas off of each other, we're going to further any most scientific goals. Still kind of sore about that thing that happened 6 years ago, though. They had the medical facility, something got out of the medical facility, took over the world. Yeah, that thing. And how that was handled. There's a lot of news, a lot of coverage of this United States-Chinese visit. And I want to say right now, a lot of us have a hard time looking at it because gas is $4.50 a gallon. A lot of us are budgeting day by day, week by week, making sure everything's okay, bases are covered, cut the budget where you can. What's going on? President's in China. Don't care. What's next? Well, wait a second. The president's in China. Why is the president in China? Why is the CEO of Micron with them? And that they're not the only ones. Like, why are they all there? Wait, Micron, that sounds familiar. I think I saw a building with those words on it somewhere close by. I keep on seeing that name come up when I go to different events. It's almost like they have an interest here. Do I want to send the U.S. military in just so Micron can have a Taiwanese outlet? I mean, I want them to have a Taiwanese outlet. It'd be nice if we had more jobs here than there, but whatever. I'm not in charge. I'm not the CEO. Then today's news is, well, the United States has to watch its mouth, has to watch its behavior when talking about Taiwan. I don't know if I like the tone in their voice, even as it's being reported.
1: We do know that the issue of Taiwan absolutely came up because China put Taiwan in its readout of the meeting. They offered a stern warning to the United States saying that the U.S. and China will have, quote, clashes and conflicts if the Taiwan issue is not handled properly.
0: Threatening us? Every once in a while, I get on a kick. I ask us all, myself included, hey, what labels are you wearing right now? The clothes that you're wearing. I don't care if you're wearing a clearance rack shirt, whatever shoes you're wearing, you go take a look and see where it was made. Where was your stuff made? The stuff you're wearing right now, and then you check the labels all around the house. And you know what? While you're at it, I mean, if you're at home or if you're at work, see if you can see where some of your equipment was made. I have a nice Alienware computer, laptop. Oh, there's a label on the back. There's a label on the back, Sophie. Hold on, I got. Oh boy, I Forgive me for a second. I just need to do this little trick with my camera when I get to certain labels. Let me just see here. Huh. My computer's made in China. Doesn't say my computer's made in Taiwan. It says my computer's made in China.
5: There is a really good chance, though, that the chips in there are made in Taiwan.
0: So if I'm worried about security, if I'm worried about any, by the way, I've had this computer for, I've had this computer now for, 7 years? I've had this laptop for 7 years. And now that I said that out loud, you know what's going to happen.
5: You're gonna get another endorsement with the last people who fixed your old computer.
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16: You ever wonder why the same cold virus makes some people so sick and others not sick at all? Well, according to an interesting new study out of Yale School of Medicine, one key factor is how quickly the cells in their noses, called nasal cells, respond to the virus and contain it. It's called the interferon response, and it can vary for different people. Now, when that response gets inhibited, it can trigger a different reaction, which leads to excessive mucus production and inflammation. In other words, a cold that is a lot more miserable. Of course, there are other factors at play: your genetics, any underlying conditions, immunity from vaccinations or previous infections. If you are trying really hard not to get sick, high-quality masks, they can be very effective. Also, good old-fashioned hand washing. And remember not to touch your face. I'm Dr. Sanjay Gupta, helping you live a better life.
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1: Text messages. I love the attitude difference between the on-air conversation and the text messages. On-air conversation, you have Seamus calling in, who's in the tech sector, who wants to you know, remind us of our importance of the American way of life and how that would be difficult to push forward if the technology isn't in our hands. Meanwhile, random text messenger says, if I were President Trump, I'd tell China to FAFO. Which I don't know if President Trump should say, because I don't know what that means in Chinese. I know what we say it means, but I don't know what that translates to. Because if President Trump is over there saying FAFO, and you got to have a whole bunch of Chinese people, why is he saying Pomeranian? It may not land. I know they have translators. Ian in Twin Falls says, Ping has to look good for the party. He knows it as well as the rest of the world that if they try to invade Taiwan, it'll start World War III. So this is just saber rattling. But you have to understand the history of Taiwan. No, I don't. No, I don't. I actually don't. I don't have to give a damn about any of it because that's not the question I asked you guys. The question I asked you was, how much do you care about Taiwan? That was the question. I asked the same question about Iran. I asked the same question about Israel. I asked the same question about Ukraine. I'm asking that question right now about Taiwan. How much do you care to keep Taiwan independent? Do you care a lot? Do you care so much you're willing to go to war over it or not? Or, I don't care. Which means, I mean, don't get me wrong, you don't want to see China grow, but, a quarter of our crap comes from China anyway. Seriously, I look at the laptop I work on daily. It's a gamer laptop, but I don't use it for gaming. Some of you might have gaming laptops. I use it for production. It's great. Follow me for more advice. When I need something, I go look for the thing I need. I buy the thing I need. And you know what I don't do? I don't stop and go, gosh, I wonder where this thing's coming from. I wonder who made this. I wonder what country this is from. I don't have the, you know, every once in a while I get on a kick, but I don't carry it long term to go, I will not buy a computer from China. No, if I'm looking for a computer that's fast enough, that's strong enough, that has the capability to deal with what I needed to do, then I'll buy the computer. Where's it made? Don't care. Now, if I want a car, I want American. If I want a piece of technology, yeah, it's probably foreign. So right now, my give a damn, my personal internal give a damn is I don't care about China. I don't care about Taiwan that much to go to war with them, over them. No, but there is that part of us that doesn't like it when countries take over other countries without checking with us first. You know, we didn't like it when Iraq did it to Kuwait. We didn't like it when Russia did it to Ukraine. You know, we got to check with us first. At the same time, my level of caring dissipates every time the price of gas increases. Something to think about.
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10: You know, it's interesting. For such a long time, I think people thought about diseases as something that mostly happened later in life. Just in recent years, however, we as a society have really begun to think about preventing certain ailments much, much earlier. Case in point, new study out of Northwestern University School of Medicine found the mid-30s are a major turning point for men's heart health. For women, about a decade later. But for the men, this is the time when you really need to be thinking about your heart health seriously. At a bare minimum, start seeing a primary care doctor once a year just to get your blood pressure and cholesterol checked. You can also look up and then do your best to follow what is known as the American Heart Association's Life's Essential 8. These are things everyone can do to decrease their risk of heart disease. I'm Dr. Sanjay Gupta, helping you live a better life.
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15: Offering help with Iran. I'm Lisa Lacera, Fox News. After meeting with China's President Xi Jinping, President Trump told Fox's Hannity she offered assistance and denied helping Iran with weapons.
16: He joked. He said, you know, it's sort of if they stopped it, then you stop them. But they'd like to see it opened. But they actually closed it.
15: China gets a lot of oil from the Strait of Hormuz. Iran closed the strait after the U.S. launched Operation Epic Fury. The U.S. then blockaded Iranian ports. The entire interview airs tonight at 9 p.m. Eastern. China's official news agency put out a statement saying Taiwan is the biggest issue between the two countries, and there could be confrontations if it's not handled properly. CIA Director John Ratcliffe has met with his counterparts in Havana. The Cuban government said in a statement that the meeting served as a platform for Cuba to present evidence that the nation poses no threat to U.S. national security. So far, no comment from the State Department. And the U.S. will give Cuba $100 million in humanitarian aid. The Office of the Director of National Intelligence disputes reports that it was raided by the CIA.
17: A spokeswoman for the DNI's office called the account, citing allegations by Florida GOP Congresswoman Ana Paulina Luna, false. Luna has claimed files on the Kennedy assassination and a CIA experimentation project, MKUltra, that studied behavior modification were taken. MKUltra is a matter Congresswoman Luna, as chair of the House Oversight Task Force on Declassifying Federal Secrets, said she would like to hold a hearing about. Spokeswoman Olivia Coleman, in her one-line post on X, said the CIA did not raid the DNI's office.
15: Fox's Grinnell Scott. The Supreme Court preserving access to the widely used abortion pill mifepristone at pharmacies or through the mail without a doctor visit while a lawsuit plays out. 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
18: How did I lose weight? And I did. Lean, right here. I did. I love this stuff. Listen, Brickhouse Nutrition been with me for a long time. 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
15: Senators agree they won't get paid during future government shutdowns.
19: Senators unanimously pass a resolution to have their salaries withheld during shutdowns. It directs the Secretary of the Senate to withhold pay whenever a government shutdown affects one or more federal agencies. Too long shutdowns in less than a year put financial strain on those federal employees working without pay. Like those employees, senators would get back pay when the shutdown's over and the checks restart. Louisiana Republican John Kennedy sponsored the bill. It takes effect November 4th, the day after the midterms. The 27th Amendment to the Constitution, proposed in 1789 and ratified in 1992, prohibits any law that changes congressional salaries until after the next election. Chris Foster, Fox News.
15: The resolution does not apply to the House, which would have to pass its own bill. Members of Congress are paid a base salary of $174,000 a year. An Oklahoma judge has allowed Richard Glossop, who was nearly executed three times, to be released on bond while awaiting a retrial for the 1997 killing of his former boss. The Supreme Court ruled last year a prosecutor's decision to allow a key witness to give testimony they knew to be false violated Glossop's right to a fair trial. He has to pay 10% of his $500,000 $50,000 bond and is not allowed to have contact with any witnesses in the case. Ahead of America's 250th birthday, a new report shows America is showing its age with notable weaknesses in areas of national well-being.
20: The U.S. placed 18th overall in U.S. News and World Report's new rankings of the best countries. While we're first place when it comes to culture and tourism and second best for economic development, challenges related to public health outcomes, social cohesion, and public safety in particular pulled down the country's overall standing. We drop all the way to 33rd place for health, 29th for infrastructure, and 41st for civic health. The best country overall was determined to be Switzerland, followed by Denmark and Sweden. Angola came in dead last.
15: Fox's Gianna Gelosi. I'm Lee Silicera. This is Fox News.
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22: 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Slow, trying to get out of downtown Boise. 184, the connector Curtis through the Flying Y. Westbound I-84, the delay start right around the Vista interchange. Really sluggish in through that merge point. Heavy from the Y to Cloverdale. Busy around the Eagle Road interchange. Pretty slow traffic from Meridian Road through the Garrity exit. Also, Pulse Point reporting an accident at McDermott and Amity. Don't have a camera there. Can't see exactly what's going on, but keep that in mind if you're headed that way this afternoon.
23: Weather from the CBS 2 Weather Center.
22: From the CBS 2 Weather Center, going to start getting cooler and breezier heading into the weekend. Tomorrow we'll have lots of sunshine, highs in the upper 60s. We'll have more clouds Saturday and Sunday with windy conditions and highs in the low 60s. Mountain areas could even get some snow.
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1: Just a weird flex. Odd flex. I mean, if you're there on a trade mission and you want to open up trade with China, you want to say, hey, China, we buy a lot from you, but we'd like to be able to sell more here. It's supposed to be balanced trade. It's supposed to be balanced. Let's open up the trade. Also, can we count on you to not help Iran while we try to figure them out? And overall, it's a good meeting. The kids are waving. People are bowing. Smiles, handshakes, great meals, all of it. You know, you see all the pomp and circumstance and go, all right, things are going pretty good. Things are going pretty good in China. And then you get to today's report and it's just,
29: we do know that the issue of Taiwan absolutely came up because China put Taiwan in its readout of the meeting. They offered a stern warning to the United States saying that the U.S. and China will have, quote, clashes and conflicts if the Taiwan issue is not handled properly.
1: Hold on. I've paused here too many times. Let's the rest of the story.
29: But how the arms deal was discussed remains unclear, but there is a holdup in the arms sales, and it's concerning both Taiwan and defense experts here at home. And here's why. Taiwan is at the center of the global semiconductor supply chain. Chips are made out of the city of Hsinchu, only about 100 miles off the coast of China. So if China controls Taiwan, China controls chips.
1: Okay, that's, you know what, I could see where I would care about that if I worked at Micron, as a neighbor of Micron, as a member of the Treasure Valley. I would like Micron to succeed, although maybe if they could use fewer public money, that'd be great. Not wildly happy about it, but then again, that is what every other country in the world does. It's definitely what China does. They want their technology to be the best, and the government invests in the winners they pick. Well, the U.S. does the same. We're just allowed to complain about it. You're not even allowed to complain about it in China. You complain about it in China, they don't hear from you again. You vanish. You go bye-bye. You're not seen or heard from again. But back to the idea of how important Taiwan is, I take a look at that and go, all right, well, Taiwan is very important when it comes to technology. Cool. Do I want to fight over them? Do I want to send the U.S. military to defend and fight over the freedom of an island the size of Maryland, 100 miles off the coast of China? I mean, listen, I have full faith in our American forces. I have full faith in our military and our military fighting ability. That's water they know like the back of their hand. You know, much like the Strait of Hormuz in Iran. That's an area of the world that's right off the coast of a superpower. Am I afraid of them? No. I'm asking myself if Taiwan is worth fighting over. That's what I'm asking myself. And rather than just ask me and all the personalities that reside within my skull, I ask you, is Taiwan worth fighting over? Get a message here that says, chips are like oil. We've sent soldiers to die over oil, so why wouldn't we do that for technology chips? You know, the irony of that is I think that's why we want to be more energy independent, so we don't have to buy oil from other places. That's why we want to bring manufacturing back here. And I know Micron has a sizable facility in Taiwan. We have the ability to make chips here. We have the ability. Whether or not we have the ability to make it as cheap as China does, because let's face it, you work for whatever they tell you to work for. China, when it comes to environmental policies, doesn't give a damn. EPA doesn't really have a hold in China. They can go to all the summits they want. China will show up to the summits. They'll nod, they'll smile, and then they'll go back to China and do whatever the hell they want because they're China and we buy their stuff. All of us, every country on the planet buys their stuff. And we all say the same thing over and over. Wow, we really should be less dependent on China's stuff. And we don't do anything about it. Again, I know some of you might work there. I have tools from this place. A number of you have tools from this place. A number of us love cheap tools. And we all know where to go to get cheap tools. I'm not saying it. I've had enough meetings this week. I'm not saying where we all know to get cheap tools and we all know why those tools are cheap, right? Fresh off the boat from China. Fresh off the boat. Sorry, canister. I've asked you for the past hour, do you care enough about Taiwan to fight China to keep them free? That's my question. Just because we have done something in the past doesn't mean that that's okay to keep on doing. Do you care enough about Taiwan to fight China to keep Taiwan free? 208-336-3700 is the number to call in. But between now and then, we're going to make contact with an old friend of the show. We're going to make contact with a former Idahoan, former head of the Idaho Republican Party, former Idaho candidate, also somebody who knows quite a bit about the relationship between the United States, Taiwan, and China. Steve Yates will be joining us on the phone when we come back. Traffic and weather now.
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22: 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Slow on the outbound connect to Curtis through the Y. Westbound I-84 plan on hitting the brakes around the Vista interchange. Really sluggish through that merge point. Heavy traffic from Meridian Road all the way through the Garrity interchange. Pulse Point reporting an accident at McDermott and Amity. Also got a disabled vehicle on the ramp from eastbound I-84 to Vista. The left lane is blocked there.
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22: From the CBS 2 Weather Center, big changes for the next few days with much cooler weather. Tomorrow, sunny, breezy, and 69. Partly cloudy Saturday and Sunday with stronger winds starting Saturday afternoon. And the highs this weekend will only be in the low 60s with overnight lows dipping to the 30s.
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43: You ever wonder why the same cold virus makes some people so sick and others not sick at all? Well, according to an interesting new study out of Yale School of Medicine, one key factor is how quickly the cells in their noses, called nasal cells, respond to the virus and contain it. It's called the interferon response, and it can vary for different people. Now, when that response gets inhibited, it can trigger a different reaction, which leads to excessive mucus production and inflammation. In other words, a cold that is a lot more miserable. Of course, there are other factors at play: your genetics, any underlying conditions, immunity from vaccinations or previous infections. If you are trying really hard not to get sick, high-quality masks, they can be very effective. Also, good old-fashioned hand washing. And remember not to touch your face. I'm Dr. Sanjay Gupta, helping you live a better life.
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1: We do know that the issue of Taiwan absolutely came up because China put Taiwan in its readout of the meeting. They offered a stern warning to the United States saying that the U.S. and China will have, quote, clashes and conflicts if the Taiwan issue is not handled properly.
2: Steve Yates joining us on the phone. Steve Yates, former chair of the Idaho Republican Party, former candidate here in Idaho, has gone on. He been a part of Radio Free Asia. You are knowledgeable, very knowledgeable about the U.S., Chinese, Taiwanese relations and how they're all intertwined. Thank you for coming on the show. Appreciate it.
3: It's wonderful to be back with you.
2: So let's talk about the statement real quick, and then we'll go from there. Is that actually the attitude that China wants to put out to us? I mean, are they sitting down in front of American officials saying, "Hey, trying to muscle up and act all big, saying you better watch what you say about Taiwan, or well, we will have a Donnybrook."
3: Well, there's sort of two levels to this. On the one hand, it is not the most diplomatic of moves to issue a really toothy statement from your foreign ministry while you are hosting a major foreign leader. So shame on them for not following etiquette. But beyond that, I've dealt with things that are U.S., China, and Taiwan-related things for the better part of 35-plus years in government and out of government. And there's some version of this that has been in every top leader meeting from, you know, President Nixon forward. And China talks big about it. They haven't had capabilities to do a lot about it until recent times. And they still could destroy Taiwan like they could destroy other things, but they have a lot of challenges to try to control and occupy Taiwan. So there's an element of this that is political warfare. And the most important thing is for deterrence to hold up. The president stays strong in everything outside of China. So the energy market dominance he's shown, revitalized alliance with Japan that is very, very clear about freedom of navigation. And then there was one real choking part of irony in the Chinese statement where they agree that there should be freedom of navigation at the Strait of Hormuz and that it should be demilitarized. And the president could have easily said, yeah, we agree with demilitarizing straits. How about you begin with the Taiwan Strait? But, you know, he was less cheeky than Yates would be.
2: Steve Yates joining us here on the phone. As far as, you know, the involvement that we have, interest that we have, and again, the CEO of Micron is on Air Force One. We're sitting down at the table with Taiwanese officials as well. The tech sector, not just here in the Treasure Valley or in Idaho, but all over the country, we are dependent upon technology. All right, play the what-if game with me. Does our ability to take care of our own needs change depending on who owns the country of Taiwan?
3: Well, hopefully it never gets to that point, and I personally don't believe it will, in part because more than 50% of all container shipping traffic for the entire world goes within the strategic waterways around Taiwan. Taiwan is like the fourth most valuable stock market on the planet. It just overtook the United Kingdom. And there is no possible way that China puts a blockade or lands some missiles or much worse against Taiwan that doesn't result in an absolutely depression level crippling of global markets within 24 hours. And that sounds like, well, then China's got some dominance. They could threaten us. But China's completely dependent on us buying their goods. They're a 100% an export economy. They cannot take care of themselves. And so they're just as much in this soup. That's why it's mostly theater, but it's dangerous theater because you can never count on the Communist Party of China to be rational.
2: Sounds like they have the same problems we do. I feel like we have the ability to take care of ourselves. We just sell a lot of our stuff to other markets because we want to look good, feel good, be good. And then when it comes to one level of, when it comes to oil or energy or tech, well, somehow we lost the corner of that. So now we find ourselves dependent on everybody else. You mean to tell me China can't even feed themselves?
3: No, China imports food China's a massive energy importer. That's one of the big lessons for people who haven't really been watching closely, that China has been very, very dependent on those imports. They have been basically the number one customer for oil from the number one state sponsor of terrorism, Iran. So with the blockade of the blockade, as we say, China's been getting strangled a bit on this. That is a massive disruption. And people often just think of oil and gas fueling their cars. But a lot of the clothing that you wear is derivative of petroleum products. Tons of what makes your smart life go around. You have to give thanks to the dinosaurs that died long ago and the beautiful technology bringing gold out of the earth to help make it work. And we do it cleaner and better than everyone else. There's your ad. But in reality, the United States, under President Trump particularly, is turning these tides. So after the Iran conflict is sort of somewhat at a stalemate on the Straits of Hormuz, you can see from satellites the trail of ships moving to the new global gas station in the United States of America. And some of those are Chinese vessels. So the Chinese will be increasingly dependent on buying American energy. And that's very much a part of President Trump turning those tables.
2: So the idea that we would ever consider or have to or be drawn into a battle over Taiwan, would you say slim to none or rare, or what would you handicap it at right now, just knowing what you know?
3: It's not zero. The threat of invasion, I think, is more reduced. But the problems of threatening blockades, the coercion, that's a fact of life. The difference is, just like with the Iran operation, it's not America alone. We, unlike China, have very powerful allies with very advanced capabilities. China is untested in a conflict other than killing other Chinese people. And their technology has taken a whacking in Venezuela and in Iran. Now, that shouldn't make us overly hubristic about it. We don't want this kind of war. We're not the ones seeking a conflict. But if it came to it, Taiwan, Japan, United States, others have immense capabilities, and that should deter rationality in China. So the president's bringing the CEOs to try to give them a better path to look towards. His message is, you need to open up. That is definitely true. But communist parties are a system, not an individual. And I don't know that system can or will open up. The president's right to push. But at this moment, I think we're reducing risk, increasing flexibility, reducing dependency, and that's the right thing for America.
2: Steve Yates, man, it's been a minute. Good to hear your voice. Good to get in touch with you, and thank you for the insight on this. Appreciate it, man.
3: All the best to you, Nate. Take care.
2: And if you hear the name, or you go, wait, is that the same guy? Yeah, that was the same guy that used to be chair of the Idaho Republican Party. You might have seen him on Newsmax. You might have seen him on Fox News. You might have seen him. I mean, he's been called upon to contribute his knowledge and expertise on this issue and a number of issues over time. So, man knows his roots. Good to get him back in the 208, if only for about 10 minutes. When we come back, you know what? We've been focusing on world issues. How about some local issues? How about school enrollment? How about this? Boise School District expecting tens of thousands of fewer kids over the next coming years. Well, almost 1,000 fewer kids next year. We'll talk about it after news.
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0: Dr. David Fitter, CDC Director of the Division of Global Migration Health, says the risk for illness is low for Americans, adding,
1: our top priority is the health and safety of both the passengers who were on the ship and American community.
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3: 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Busy Thursday afternoon commute, slow stuff on the outbound connector, Curtis through the Y. Westbound 94, you can hit the brakes just after the Broadway interchange, then really slow traffic in through that merge point. Heavy traffic from Eagle Road all the way to the Garrity exit. Pulse Point still reporting that accident at McDermott and Amity, but that disabled vehicle on the ramp from eastbound 94 to Vista looks like that's been cleared out of the way.
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3: From the CBS 2 Weather Center, should have dry conditions here in the valley heading into the weekend, but mountain areas could see a mix of rain and snow. Tomorrow, sunny, breezy, and 69. Saturday and Sunday, partly cloudy and windy with highs in the low 60s, and overnight lows drop to the upper 30s.
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11: If you are the parent of an infant, it can be really hard to find baby foods that are truly healthy for your child. According to a new study out of UNC Chapel Hill, almost three-quarters of baby foods are ultra-processed and may contain additives that are linked to potential health problems later in life. The study's lead author said, what shocked her was that the top ingredient in 71% of these baby foods wasn't a fruit or vegetable, it was one or more additives that babies' guts are not fully developed enough to be able to handle. Eating the right food at this stage of life is so important because this is when children begin developing dietary preferences for the rest of their lives. So take the extra time to look at the ingredient labels on the foods you are buying. You're going to want short lists and also ingredients that you recognize. I'm Dr. Sanjay Gupta, helping you live a better life.
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4: Okay, I was going to talk about schools. I still am going to talk about schools. But the reaction to whether or not Taiwan is worth fighting over is interesting. And all it was is China worth, or sorry, is Taiwan worth fighting over? Is Taiwan worth fighting over? That's all it is. That's all the question was. I didn't want to know the history. I didn't want to know the backstory. I don't care what you think about China. I'm asking you, is Taiwan worth fighting over? And the rationale behind that is, and then you hear Steve Yates. I didn't know that until, I didn't know what he said about Taiwan's market, fourth largest market in the world. Overtook the United Kingdom. Huh. So, okay, answer is they're pretty damn important. Sorry, for those of you that, they're pretty darn important. A lot of stuff flows through Taiwan. Okay. But we also buy a lot of stuff from China, so we seem to not care about that. Somehow, some way. Text message here that says, the spice must flow. Sorry, the chips must flow. Another text message here from Chip in Napa says, 250 years old, July 4th celebration stuff. American flags, Memorial Day decorations are made in China. Dollar Tree. Everything made in China there. That's just one. Another text here is from somebody that says, I care about Taiwan about as much as I care about Ammon Bundy. Okay. I don't know your life, so that doesn't answer the question. Because if you're related to Ammon, then you care a lot about him. If you're not, then you don't. That's not an answer. Don't assume I know your life. Text message here, it says, oh, chips are like oil. We sent soldiers to die over oil. Why wouldn't we do that for technology? That's why we're making federal investments and making our technology onshore so we can be technologically independent from Taiwan and China and not have them all steal our tech. With that said, I agree with you. Why do we have to make such huge federal investments? To whomever sent that message, you didn't answer the question. Snap poll right now. You know what? Sophie, hey, that other station you work at, can I have some Bi-Mart Bash tickets?
5: Sure.
4: You wanna just figure out a way to get me some Bi-Mart Bash tickets?
5: Yeah, I have them right here.
4: Cool. Oh, that's why you're my girl.
5: I got you.
4: Another proud graduate of the Shellman School of Thievery.
5: Also, get your tickets for Bi-Mart Country Bash now.
4: Bi-Mart Country Bash.
5: June 11th.
4: Thank you.
5: Thursday.
4: Who's coming?
5: Gary Allen, Joe Nichols. Sorry, opposite way. Gary Allen, Joe Nichols. And then we actually have two really, really, really exciting opening acts as well. We have Matt Cooper and Jeremy McComb.
4: Nice.
5: So it's a great lineup. It is a really reasonably priced ticket. And if you want to come say hi to me, I'll actually be manning the booth for one of our sister stations during that day.
4: Okay. You want a pair of tickets to the Bi-Mart Country Bash? Line them up right now. Call Bribe. 208. 336-3700. They're just laying on Chris's desk, right? And just take us.
5: Yeah, obviously.
4: Okay. Yeah, okay. 208-336-3700. A lot of people want to conflate ideas and think too much, and I have made a career of trying to simplify a lot of different intricate issues out there. By just asking you how you feel. That's it. Don't overthink it. Don't overthink it. This isn't a master class. It's just about what you want or what you believe. That's all. That's all. Because right now, I hear this news coming out of the Chinese and an American summit, and I'm thinking, China Foreign Ministry says if we don't watch how we handle the whole Taiwan situation, there will be conflict. All right, do I want to fight over Taiwan? Honestly, do I want to fight over Taiwan? Does Boise want to go to war with Meridian over who controls Garden City? Sorry, Garden City hadn't caught shrapnel in a while. I had to send him some.
5: Except for the cat that did.
4: Too soon. Tasha! Meridian! Too soon,
6: I
4: Sophie! Hold on. So go sit in the corner and think about what you've done. I'm sorry, Tasha.
5: Okay.
4: I'm sorry. Sorry. Tasha? Would you send U.S. troops into war to keep Taiwan free?
6: No.
4: No. Hold on. Don't go anywhere. See? That simple. Just for her saying one word. She's eligible to win Bi-Mart Bash tickets. That's Bi-Mart Country Bash, June 11th at the Ford Idaho Center. Gary Allen, Joe Nichols, Jeremy McComb, Matt Cooper. Now, Adam, Nampa. Adam, you there?
7: No.
4: No.
7: Yeah.
4: What?
7: Yeah, no.
4: Okay. Can I ask the question first before you start asking, before you start answering? That way I know which question you're answering.
7: All right.
4: Thanks. Normally I say the name and then the person makes a sound to let me know that they heard my voice. Okay, now we have the conversation. So, Adam, by the way, until today, how often have you thought about Taiwan? Be honest.
7: Not at all.
4: Not at all. Okay. Is Taiwan worth going to war over to keep free?
7: No.
4: Okay. Hold on. Dan, Twin Falls. Twin Falls?
7: Yeah.
4: Okay. Does our engineering department know where... Wait, which are you listening on? 93 or 93.1 or 670 or an app?
8: It's 670.
4: 670 is hitting Twin Falls at 4:45. 50,000-watt flamethrower, and we use it like a swizzle stick every afternoon. It's so fun. So fun. It's like being regionally syndicated. I love it. And let's face it, we're so much better than Bill Colley, aren't we? Aren't we better?
8: Yes, you are.
4: Yeah, we're so much better than Bill Colley.
8: Yes, you are.
4: He needs to grow out his beard so he looks like Santa again. He's more likable. Dan?
7: Yeah.
4: I'm going to hear about that. Is Taiwan worth going to war with China over so Taiwan can stay free?
8: No.
4: No. I'm hold on. Phil Caldwell.
9: No, but we got to keep up the bluff.
4: Well, we didn't bluff. China said if you don't watch how you act, there's going to be, you know, that. Or are you saying they're both bluffing?
9: When it comes down to it, neither one will do it. But we got to both say that we're ready.
4: When it comes down to it, neither one will do it. I mean, it's 100 miles off their coast. I could see China defending that pretty easily. You know?
9: Not worth it to them in the long run for their economy.
4: That's only...
9: But they got to say that they'll do it. They got to threaten it.
4: Sure. People who think that, remember... And, okay, your no is... do me a favor. Close your eyes. Close your eyes.
5: Okay, yep.
4: Close your eyes. And hit a button. 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
10: Tasha?
4: Congratulations. You're going to Bimar Country Bash.
10: Oh, my gosh. Thank you.
4: Hold on. Don't go anywhere.
10: I'm excited.
4: Don't go anywhere.
10: Okay.
4: You know what? Adam, Dan, Phil, don't go anywhere either. You guys are all getting country. You guys are all getting Bimar Country Bash tickets. Don't go anywhere. We'll be back.
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11: 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Delays start right around the Curtis Interchange, then really sluggish through the Y. Westbound 94, big delays from Broadway through the merge. Heavy traffic from the Flying Y all the way through the Garrity Interchange. Locust Grove closed between Lake Hazel and Columbia. Until June 12th, they're doing underground work, and tonight going to be lane closures at the intersection of Karcher and Midway starting at 10. Flaggers directing traffic, use extra caution. Things should be reopened at 5 tomorrow morning.
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11: From the CBS 2 Weather Center, going to start getting cooler and breezier heading into the weekend. Tomorrow we'll have lots of sunshine, highs in the upper 60s. We'll have more clouds Saturday and Sunday with windy conditions and highs in the low 60s. Mountain areas could even get some snow.
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21: Across the country right now, at this very moment, there are probably arguments taking place about who's doing more of the housework, the homework, the shuttling of kids from this activity to that. It's true. By and large, women do more of this than men. But doesn't have to be that way. And if you and your spouse can level that playing field, it's going to make both of you and your kids happier. Psychologist Yelena Kecmanovic says this might be how you get there. As hard as it might be at first, try to think of your partner like a teammate, not an adversary. Learn how to do some of the chores your partner does to get a better understanding of how much effort something takes. And finally, take the time to acknowledge what the other person is doing. And every now and then, even express your appreciation. That'll go a long way. I'm Dr. Sanjay Gupta, helping you live a better life.

0: This is Idaho's talk show. 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
1: Again, maybe you believe in coincidences, maybe not, but while we're visiting with China, in China, talking about how to behave and how we should act or there's going to be conflict, can't help but point out that we've had some Chinese-related issues here in America recently.
2: California Democrat Elaine Wang resigned as mayor of Arcadia as part of her plea deal. She's now charged with acting as an illegal agent of the People's Republic of China. Prosecutors say between 2020 and 2022, 4 years before she was sworn in as mayor, she worked at the direction and control of Chinese government officials. Federal authorities say Wang operated a phony website claiming it was a news source for the local Chinese American community. Instead, she's accused of using it to promote and push pro-Chinese content.
1: And if I were to tell you there were secret Chinese police stations in New York City, you'd probably cue the Art Bell music right away. Except
3: Liu Jianwang, who also goes by Harry Liu, has been convicted of acting as an illegal foreign agent and destroying text messages from a Chinese government handler. Federal prosecutors say Liu and a co-defendant established the outpost in Chinatown in 2022 after Liu returned to his native province, where China's Ministry of Public Security announced it was opening 30 secret police stations around the world. Prosecutors say China's government uses them to monitor people it views as enemies of its interests. Liu's lawyers had argued the outpost was a community center where members of the Chinese community could renew their driver's licenses during COVID-era travel restrictions and meet to play ping pong and mahjong.
1: You know, they say this, and all of a sudden I think of Eddie Murphy wandering into some weird little bar somewhere and somehow finding himself in Tibet trying to find the chosen one. Anyway, Golden Child. It was a movie. Look it up. It was a great movie. Secret Chinese police stations in New York City. I have questions. Like, how many others are there? Who are they looking at? What do we know? Are we doing anything about it? Are we shutting them down? Do we get to go back to the head of China and say, hey, if you keep on having Chinese police stations, there's going to be conflict?
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11: The meeting extremely positive. I'm Lisa Lucera, Fox News. President Trump's take after the first round of meetings with China's president.
12: According to the White House, Presidents Trump and Xi discussed economic cooperation, fentanyl, and the Strait of Hormuz, both countries agreeing Iran cannot have a nuclear weapon. In his toast to Xi Jinping at the state dinner, President Trump referred to him as a friend, saying the two countries had
13: one of the most consequential relationships in world history,
12: and inviting the Chinese leader to Washington in September. A Chinese summary of today's meeting had President Xi describing Taiwan as the most important issue in U.S.-China relations. The White House summary didn't mention Taiwan at all.
11: Fox's Jonathan Savage. CIA Director John Ratcliffe traveled to Cuba to meet with high-ranking officials, including Raul Castro's grandson, to talk about intelligence sharing, economic stability, and security issues. And Cuba says it's accepting $100 million in humanitarian aid from the U.S. A Del Rio, Texas woman arrested in connection with a human smuggling operation that led to the deaths of seven migrants.
14: Federal investigators charged Myra Huerta with harboring illegal migrants. As the investigation continues, and residents of Laredo, Texas, react to the boxcar deaths.
15: Let me be clear. We are demanding justice for these lives lost. It doesn't matter where they came from.
14: Mayor Dr. Victor Trevino says a preliminary medical examiner's report shows the Mexican and Honduran nationals, ages 56 to 14, likely died of heat stroke in the stifling boxcar before it reached the city.
11: Fox's Carmen Roberts. Last year, two smugglers were sentenced to life in prison after 53 migrants died in the back of a tractor trailer in Texas in 2022. Former Oklahoma death row prisoner Richard Glossop, who was nearly executed three times for the 1997 killing of his former boss, is free on bond. 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
11: Hi. The man in charge of U.S. Border Patrol is leaving his post over allegations of criminal acts.
24: U.S. Border Patrol Chief Michael Banks is resigning. Fox News has learned his departure from the agency is immediate. It comes following reports, including those in the Washington Examiner, that Banks had more than once traveled abroad and engaged the services of sex workers. Those allegations go back more than a decade. Border Patrol, which has more than 20,000 agents, is a component of U.S. Customs and Border Protection. Banks had previously retired in 2023, but rejoined the agency last year. Eben Brown, Fox News.
11: And a guilty plea from a man accused of wounding two drivers after authorities say he shot 70 rounds from an assault-style weapon on a busy street near Boston. Tyler Brown appeared in court in Cambridge via video from a hospital bed. His plea was entered through his attorney. His next court appearance is May 21st. A Japanese car maker loses money for the first time.
25: Honda
0: pulled back on plans for electric vehicles last year. The expenses related to the reversal resulted in the Japanese carmaker losing money for the first time ever. It went public in Japan in 1957. Honda gave up on three electric vehicles it planned to sell in the U.S. It lost about $10 billion. Instead, it will produce more hybrid models. Honda says its gas-powered car business is still profitable. It's also freezing plans for a Canadian project that would have included manufacturing of EVs, batteries, and materials. Ginny Cosella, Fox News.
11: Retail sales growth slowed in April from March as higher gas prices meant less money left over for non-essentials like clothing and furniture. The Commerce Department says retail sales rose 0.5% in April, a slowdown from the revised growth of 1.6% in March. I'm Lisa Lucera. This is Fox News.
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7: 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Still busy trying to get out of downtown Boise on the connector right now from Curtis through the Flying Y. Big delay start around the Cole Road interchange. Very slow from there through that merge point. Heavy traffic on westbound I-84 from Vista through the merge. Really busy from the Flying Y all the way through the Garrity exit. Tonight going to be lane closures at the intersection of Karcher and Midway Road starting at 10. Flaggers directing traffic use extra caution. Work should be done by 5 tomorrow morning.
10: Weather from the CBS 2 Weather Center.
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7: From the CBS 2 Weather Center, big changes for the next few days with much cooler weather. Tomorrow, sunny, breezy, and 69. Partly cloudy Saturday and Sunday with stronger winds starting Saturday afternoon. And the highs this weekend will only be in the low 60s with overnight lows dipping to the 30s.
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11: Liu Jianwang, who also goes by Harry Liu, has been convicted of acting as an illegal foreign agent and destroying text messages from a Chinese government handler.
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27: 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It directs the Secretary of the Senate to withhold pay whenever a government shutdown affects one or more federal agencies.
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29: I'm going to move on to other business, but before I do, I just have to point this out. If you're a spy, if you're a undercover agent with the last name of Wang, and you're coming up with an alias on what you want to be called, and the first name you come up with, the first name you come up with is Harry, you need to make better choices in your life.
30: This guy's name was Harry Liu, though.
29: And you picked the last name Wang.
30: I guess. I thought Wang was the California one.
29: They were both Wang.
30: Oh.
29: Yeah. It's like Smith.
30: Well, yeah.
29: Yeah. Just don't confuse the alias first name and the real first name.
30: Why shouldn't someone be called Harry Wang? Maybe they want to display both of their cultures.
29: But, too much display can get overwhelming to some people.
30: What, is it like a crime or something?
29: No. I'm sure there's somebody out there with that name. It's also maybe how he got caught. Stands out. That's all I'm going to say. Let's talk about fuel. Ah, yes. And now another award-winning transition.
30: From Harry Wang's to gas.
29: Go ahead. Yep, there you go. Car nuts.
30: That's a different topic altogether.
29: No, that was truck nuts.
30: Oh, yeah, sorry.
29: Car enthusiasts automotive enthusiasts, motorheads, grease monkeys, all of you. Those of you who just really like cars. Or maybe you don't like all cars. Maybe you just like your car. I make fun of Sophie's Prius nonstop. I mean, I really don't care. But tell you what, I know Sophie loves her car. I know Sophie loves her car. Car versus fiance, who wins?
30: Fiance.
29: Look at me.
30: Fiance.
29: Look at me without looking away.
30: Fiance.
29: Uh-huh.
30: Fiance.
29: You keep turning your mic off so you can snickle.
30: I think my fiance, actually I know for a fact my fiance loves my car too. It has heads-up display, it has a sunroof, it has solar panels in it that automatically turn on fans.
29: I'm sure he loves
30: a
29: sunroof, that way he can put his head out of it so he can fit in the car.
30: Anyways, it has solar panels that automatically turn on the fans, so it cools down my car if it gets too hot outside.
29: Mm, that's great.
30: It's so good.
29: That's awesome.
30: It's awesome.
29: Fantastic.
30: It's amazing.
29: Oh, boy.
30: It still has a CD player, but it also has an aux cord and Bluetooth, so it's pretty great.
29: Mine has a CD player, too.
30: Your 2003 or 2014?
29: My 2014 Ford Mustang 5.0 GT Midnight Black.
30: It's really also fun to drive with the sunroof open because no one expects a Prius to have a sunroof.
29: So I'm driving. I remember the last time I put 85 in my car.
30: Okay.
29: And I was like, wow, gas is really cheap here. And then I hit the button and I'm looking around like, oh, bullshushy. I hit the 85 button, and from South Dakota through Wisconsin, I had this fantastic sound, and I'm praying the entire time that it doesn't get worse. Mm-hmm. Yep. That sound. That faint knocking. Mm-hmm. And then the car would get faster. Mm-hmm. Yeah. Okay. I got it. Got it. I will cut your hair. Sophia. I'll go full name. Mm-hmm. How many of you use E15 gas? I'm asking. How many of you use the 85, I don't even know of too many places that sell E85 around here?
30: I don't think anyone near me does. Does anyone near where you are live?
29: I don't see it. There's the one option that's the ultra option that's no ethanol at all. And when I'm going on a trip, that's what I get. Yeah, it's spency, but man, I tell you what, I get some mileage out of that. I get a lot better mileage out of zero ethanol gas than I do out of 89, all of it. I was shocked when you told me this story. You told me this story and I stopped.
30: I did, yeah.
29: And I was like, who's making this a thing? And at first, I thought you were going to talk about the really cool story that, hey, senators are going to make it so they're not going to get any pay during the government shutdown. No, it wasn't that story. No, it instead was this one.
1: So the legislation would make summer sales of E15 permanent instead of them having to rely on temporary EPA waivers every year. And supporters of the bill say that could bring more certainty to our farmers and drivers right here in the Midwest. So Illinois Senator Tammy Duckworth, she said in a statement, quote, prioritizing homegrown biofuels and year-round E15 encourages job growth, it ensures future markets for our farmers, strengthens our national security, and secures our nation's leadership in the energy sector for years to come. Duckworth adds it would also reduce our dependence on foreign oil, and she's been pushing for this legislation for years, along with many of our other representatives. Other supporters of the bill say E15 currently costs less than regular gasoline, and industry groups estimate nationwide access could save drivers billions of dollars at the pump annually.
29: Unless you rent a car or a truck and you put E15 gas in that vehicle, in which case they will charge you, they could penalize you thousands of dollars for causing possible damage to the engines of those cars. Those rental cars that get treated like booty all over the country. Or maybe that's just me. Maybe that's just me and how I drive a rental car. Probably is. Curbs are optional if I'm driving a rental. But E85? So I'd love to know. I'd love to know who's using this gasoline during the summer. Who's using this gasoline in their vehicle? Listen, you want to save money? All right, I get it. I've been broke too. I understand being broke. I understand trying to cut the budget wherever you can to save a couple shekels here and there. I get it. You know, you're trying to stretch that dollar. Ooh. E85. Oh, look how cheap that is. Oh, that's a deal. No, it's not. I got a mechanic that'll tell you why. Next.
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7: 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Looks like it might be getting a little bit easier now on the outbound connector. Big slowdown start right around the Cole Road interchange. Westbound 94, the heavy stuff starts right around the Orchard interchange, then really sluggish in through the Flying Y. Got some busy traffic basically from the Flying Y all the way through the Garrity exit. Really slow around the Eagle and Meridian Road interchanges. Give yourself some extra time through there. And of course, eastbound 94 has shifted to the westbound side of the interstate before the Centennial Way interchange in Caldwell. This shift going to stay in place until August. Crews continuing to work on building new eastbound lanes.
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7: From the CBS 2 Weather Center. Should have dry conditions here in the valley heading into the weekend, but mountain areas could see a mix of rain and snow. Tomorrow, sunny, breezy, and 69. Saturday and Sunday, partly cloudy and windy with highs in the low 60s, and overnight lows drop to the upper 30s.
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0: A Better Life with Dr. Sanjay Gupta.
5: The risk of stroke goes up for all of us as we age, but for women, the risk really amplifies after menopause. In fact, 1 in 5 women in the United States between the ages of 55 and 75 will have a stroke. But according to a new study carried out by researchers in California, adhering to the Mediterranean diet can significantly lower that risk. One expert said, "We continue to see study after study showing that a predominantly plant-based diet improves all sorts of different outcomes. Now, with this diet in particular, you've seen it lower the risk of certain types of cancer, diabetes, depression, dementia, even gum disease. Now, as a reminder, the Mediterranean diet prioritizes eating vegetables, fruits, beans, olive oil, nuts and fish, and limiting meat and dairy. I'm Dr. Sanjay Gupta, helping you live a better life.

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9: Congress could still have a vote as early as today on that much-debated year-round use for E15. The passage would not only provide relief to drivers nationwide, but also to farmers facing rising costs and economic hardships. That 15% ethanol fuel blend is typically restricted during the summer months due to smog concerns. But the Environmental Protection Agency has allowed year-round sales since 2019. Now, lawmakers against the bill said that they worry about the E15's long-term impact on the environment as well as refineries. Today, Nebraska Senator Deb Fischer questioning those concerns with EPA officials.
10: And during these past 8 years, are you aware of any refiners that have closed because consumers had a choice to purchase E15 year-round?
11: I am not aware of any refiner that closed because of that.
10: So we basically had E15 year-round for 8 years and the sky did not fall.
9: According to the American Farm Bureau, year-round E15 sales could increase demand for corn up to 2.4 billion bushels each year.
12: Hold on a second. I do know that some of you are part of the agriculture sector. I don't care what you're farming, but if you are growing anything, 208-336-3700. I just had a smart aleck thought in my head, and I actually need someone in the agriculture industry to correct me or validate me. When people say E85 should be made year-round for farmers. I don't know everything about farming. Again, I went to farm camp for a couple weeks. I don't know everything about farming. But I don't care if you grow corn, if you grow soy, if you grow onions, you grow anything, if you're involved in the growing of anything. First of all, you guys are using E85 in your equipment. I'm asking, I'm genuinely asking. Somebody did hit the text line and said Conrad and Bischoff on Cherry Lane in Nampa sells E85. Because I asked people, I was like, who's selling E85? Who's putting it in their car? But if you're involved, it's 73 degrees. Somebody in the farming community might still be out there. It's not like it's 100 out right now. Wait. Did something change in the farming community that I'm not aware of in the produce, in the production, in the growing of plants? If you grow anything, hay.
13: Hi, Nate.
12: No, hay. If you grow hay.
13: Don't. Oh, like alfalfa.
12: Yeah, that. Okay, sure. Yeah. Straw, whatever. Hey, what?
13: Don't. Yeah, hey.
12: Yeah, all of it. I need a farmer Radio host wants a farmer. I need a farmer.
13: Have you seen that show, too?
12: No.
13: Jewel, I refuse to watch the American one because the Australian one's better.
12: Blinders. 208-336-3700. Although there is a contestant from Eagle on. 208-336-3700.
13: Huh. Funny how you know that.
12: #670 on your Verizon wireless phone. If you're a farmer, I have farming questions. Because they keep on saying this. We need to make E85 available year-round for the farmers. But are farmers growing stuff year-round? Because I got to tell you, I've been through Illinois, Ohio. What was the other one? Iowa. Been through Iowa. Indiana. Michigan. Name another place. Go ahead. Name another state that I've driven through. Go for it. Just name a state.
13: Nebraska.
12: Oh yeah, driven through that. Oh sure.
13: Did you already say Kansas?
12: Nope, driven through that one as well.
13: You said Missouri?
12: No, Missouri.
13: Yeah, Missouri.
12: You know what those states all have?
13: People. Hey, that was rude. Don't throw things.
12: You wanna know what else those states have?
13: Farmers?
12: I'll look for something else to throw at you.
13: What do those other states have, Nate?
12: Really bad winters. Cold, cold winters. And the last I knew, farmers aren't growing much during the winter. Now, I don't know about all the farmers in Arizona, Texas, New Mexico, Southern California. Did I say Arizona? I'll say Arizona again.
13: You did.
12: Yep. I don't know about all those warm weather places. Georgia's got some mild winters. I don't think they're growing corn in Iowa during the winter. Somehow I don't get a lot of crop report, but I'm not a farmer. So that's why I needed a farmer to call in. Because who's putting, first of all, of you listening who aren't farmers, which of you are putting E85 in your car engines? I want to have a talk with you. Secondly, if you're a farmer, 208-336-3700, #670 on your Verizon wireless phone, 1-800-529-KBOI. If you grow anything, what are you growing during the winter? Enlighten me. Just what are you growing?
13: Greenhouses are a thing.
12: What's that?
13: Greenhouses are a thing.
12: Are they using the farm equipment then?
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16: Fox News, I'm Tom Mergatti. President Trump has been holding talks with Chinese leader Xi Jinping in Beijing. Fox's Peter Ducey has details of the readout of the meeting.
17: Now we know what Xi wants to get out of this big summit with President Trump. We've known that the president came here and his big thing was getting China to open up more for American businesses. Xi's thing, as it turns out, is getting the U.S. to get out of the way if he decides to make a move on Taiwan.
16: The CENTCOM commander testifies at a Senate Armed Services Committee hearing today. Fox's Jennifer Griffin reports.
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0: Interchange and around the Meridian exit as well, and continues very busy all the way through the Garrity Interchange. Locust Grove closed between Lake Hazel and Columbia until June 12th for underground work, and tonight's going to be lane closures at the intersection of Karcher and Midway Road starting at 10. Flaggers directing traffic use extra caution. Work should be done by 5 tomorrow morning.
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2: From the CBS 2 Weather Center, going to start getting cooler and breezier heading into the weekend. Tomorrow we'll have lots of sunshine, highs in the upper 60s. We'll have more clouds Saturday and Sunday with windy conditions and highs in the low 60s. Mountain areas could even get some snow.
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10: The risk of stroke goes up for all of us as we age, but for women, the risk really amplifies after menopause. In fact, 1 in 5 women in the United States between the ages of 55 and 75 will have a stroke. But according to a new study carried out by researchers in California, adhering to the Mediterranean diet can significantly lower that risk. One expert said, "We continue to see study after study showing that a predominantly plant-based diet improves all sorts of different outcomes. Now, with this diet in particular, you've seen it lower the risk of certain types of cancer, diabetes, depression, dementia, even gum disease." Now, as a reminder, the Mediterranean diet prioritizes eating vegetables, fruits, beans, olive oil, nuts and fish, and limiting meat and dairy. I'm Dr. Sanjay Gupta, helping you live a better life.
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3: Nate, most major farm equipment, from what I understand, runs off diesel E85. E85 would be used for flex fuel things like a truck with modified equipment, that kind of thing. Cool. I just needed a farmer to tell me why they needed the fuel in the wintertime. That's all I needed. I just need someone in the farming industry. I said farming, not ranching. I know that some people still, they still milk cows in the winter. Right? I mean, I know that I know they still have chickens in, you know, probably, I almost said containers, farms, structures. I don't know how much equipment's needed for that. And, smart aleck, I know greenhouses are a thing. I just have never seen a greenhouse with a combine. You know, when they say that this fuel is going to be available year round, I'm thinking, okay, who's using it?
4: Well, it's previously been banned in the summer because there's typically a higher risk of smog, pollution, all that. So the EPA in the past has said, hey, we're banning this in the summer because you particularly get pollutants when, you know, all those things mix.
3: All the crappy fuel you're putting in your engines?
4: Yeah. But since 2019, the EPA has signed off on temporary year-long allowances during the summertime. Mm. But it's been happening since 2019.
3: Mm.
4: Now, for those of you who think that was yesterday, it was not. I was a sophomore in college. So, there's that. 7 years ago.
3: Yes, that's right. E85 in the corn lobby, proving that the whole environmental movement is complete bullshushi. Nope. Because again, folks, if you want to give yourself a rhythmic ride, if you don't care about gas mileage, go ahead and put E85 in your gas tank, and you'll be able to keep rhythm to a song that's not playing. All the meanwhile, doing some severe... You know what? Don't take it from me. I'm not a mechanic. Nah, take it from this guy.
5: Recently, the EPA extending a waiver allowing the sale of E15 gas, an uncommon blend. A blend with more ethanol, traditionally running about 15 cents cheaper per gallon, and over time can attribute to engine trouble. And at the pump, you might come across another unfamiliar option, E85, also cheaper. But Xavier has a warning. Take a step back and look at the bigger picture.
6: If you don't have hoses and O-rings and plastics that are designed for it, you put standard E85 in a regular vehicle, you're going to end up with a check engine light, rough running, there's a possibility you're going to damage the catalyst.
5: He says the ethanol in E85 will erode the rubber, plastic, and some metal components in the fuel system. So long term, the fuel could attribute to your engine failing.
6: But E85 is a world of hurt in a car that does not take E85.
5: He says E85 also contains less energy per gallon, so typically you get 20-30% fewer miles to the gallon.
6: 15 cents is not worth it for the damage that will cause, because you'll deal with thousands of dollars worth of repairs when it takes effect.
3: But you know who doesn't care? A lot of corn growers out there. Because, well, they're selling the corn. Now, not every corn grower. Well, there's a lot of corn growers out there that are helping to make ethanol. So, go ahead, take the hit. Now, I know the more expensive octanes or the ethanol-free gas is a lot more expensive. So much better for your car. So much better mileage. Love it. Sorry, Of all the things you told me about today, that one triggered me. That one absolutely made me mad because I had this whole flood of memory of when I accidentally put E85 in my car.
4: And it didn't go well.
3: No, it didn't. Thankfully, the car is fine. I just didn't keep doing it because I was so mad. And thankfully, my car immediately, because baby's taken care of. My baby is... My baby's pampered. If I ever have a... I don't know if I would treat the pet as well as I treat that car. Honestly. I treat that car better than I treat myself. You know that. Constant knocking from the Dakotas all into Wisconsin drove me nuts. All right. They want to make a lobby happy. Fine. Go ahead. Make a lobby happy. It's a whole lot of nothing because most of you aren't putting that in. Is he telling me I'm wrong, or is he telling me I need to check my... I'm scared to take this call.
4: Just take the call.
3: Take the call?
4: Take the call.
3: I'm scared to take the call.
4: Take the call.
3: Tim, what kind of technician are you?
7: Oh, I'm a Ford tech. Ford tech for over 40 years.
3: Okay, Tim. Tim, I have a 2014 Mustang that I once, years ago, put this fuel in. How messed up is my car going to be?
7: Well, it depends if your car was initially capable of taking it. If it's not E85 capable, the injectors they won't deliver enough fuel. They'll end up getting a check engine light. It takes 30% more E85 or ethanol or fuel to.
3: You're the Ford tech Tim. It was my 2014. 5.0, are there many of those around that were told to go ahead, put E85 in it? Who cares? Go ahead.
7: Well, it has to be capable of E85. It's got to be just capable.
3: So the knocking, was that a good thing or a bad thing?
7: No, that's a bad thing.
3: Okay, got it, because I thought that was a bad noise. I don't know everything about everything, but I could have sworn the knocking was a bad thing, but it went away after I gave it better fuel.
7: Yeah, it was running too lean, more than likely, because it wasn't designed for it. It's got to deliver more fuel in order to maintain a stoichiometric ratio.
3: This was also, I have to remind you, this was also 6 years ago. So am I in the clear, or should I just, do I need to take it somewhere? Because I'll do it right now. No. They'll be dead air for the next 15 minutes. I don't care.
7: I would just be driving normal. I wouldn't put that garbage in there.
3: No,
7: quite frankly,
3: no.
7: My opinion. I see too many problems with it.
3: Do you see it often?
7: I'm constantly dealing with people that put E85 because it's cheaper. They end up having a check engine light, and it runs horrible because it's running really lean. It's not capable of delivering enough of the fuel to make it a stoichiometric ratio. And I can see it when I hook up the VCM to it, and it's constantly trying to add a whole bunch of fuel into long-term trims.
3: Ford Tech where, if you don't mind me asking?
7: Corwin.
3: Cool. 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
7: Sales floor or their service advisor?
3: Sales floor. I think he's...
7: Okay, yeah.
3: Yeah. Next time you see him, kick him, and then say I said hi. Okay.
7: He's a good dude.
3: Tim, appreciate it, man.
7: Have a great day.
3: Cheers.
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9: Still really busy Thursday afternoon. Commute slow stuff on the outbound connector starting just after the Curtis interchange, then very sluggish through the Y. Westbound I-84, big delay start just after the Orchard exit, slow through that merge point. Heavy traffic from the Flying Y all the way through the Garrity exit, especially slow from Eagle Road through the 10-mile interchange. Don't forget West Roosevelt Avenue in Nampa is closed between South Canyon Street and 14th Street South while crews replace a water line. This work going on until August.
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9: From the CBS 2 Weather Center, big changes for the next few days with much cooler weather. Tomorrow, sunny, breezy, and 69. Partly cloudy Saturday and Sunday with stronger winds starting Saturday afternoon. And the highs this weekend will only be in the low 60s with overnight lows dipping to the 30s.
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10: The U.S. readout says the two world leaders discuss expanding economic opportunities, including opening Chinese markets to more U.S. goods.
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20: What are the chances you are listening to this while drinking a nice hot cup of coffee? If so, don't let me stop you. For years, we've been reporting on the health benefits of coffee, and that's not going to stop today. A new study, this one out of Harvard School of Public Health, found that coffee and tea could help lower your risk of developing dementia. People who enjoyed 1 to 3 caffeinated cups a day saw the biggest impact. In addition to the caffeine, coffee contains hundreds of bioactive compounds that can influence inflammation, glucose metabolism, vascular function, and oxidative stress. It's also possible coffee drinkers might be doing other things that keep them healthy. Eating a more balanced diet, getting plenty of exercise, sleep, not smoking, or drinking too much alcohol. And finally, staying socially active. I'm Dr. Sanjay Gupta, helping you live a better life.

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1: Orville Jackson owned the Orville Jackson's Pharmacy in Eagle, and name was still on there, if I'm not mistaken. Beautiful home right next to Rembrandt's, and the city of Eagle, Eagle City Council, has voted to sell the Orville Jackson house.
2: According to KIVI-TV, the Eagle City Council has voted to sell the Orville Jackson house with strict deed protections. Those deed protections would prevent the house from being demolished, moved, or the exterior grounds or the exterior of the house from being changed in any way. The house was built in 1932 and is listed on the National Register of Historic Places.
1: Okay, so you can buy the house, but you can't change anything. Got it. Right now, that's downtown Eagle for less than $1 million. That's not a bad location considering all the barbecue you're near. You're right next door to a great coffee shop and great bakery. You're right down the road from one of the best Lego stores ever. Sorry, I love Brickology. Brickology. I love it. Yeah. Also, there's a grocery store right there. Not bad. That's if you like people, because there's a lot of traffic right outside your front door. What I'm happy about is that there's going to be a piece of property sold in Idaho, and somebody isn't allowed to turn it into an HOA or an apartment complex. So that's good stuff. Something else we didn't get to really hardcore today. You've heard it covered in top of the hour news, but hey, in case there's another government shutdown.
3: Senators unanimously pass a resolution to have their salaries withheld during shutdowns. It directs the Secretary of the Senate to withhold pay whenever a government shutdown affects one or more federal agencies. Too long shutdowns in less than a year put financial strain on those federal employees working without pay. Like those employees, senators would get back pay when the shutdown's over and the checks restart. Louisiana Republican John Kennedy sponsored the bill. It takes effect November 4th, the day after the midterms. The 27th Amendment to the Constitution, proposed in 1789 and ratified in 1992, prohibits any law that changes congressional salaries until after the next election.
1: Now we get to remind me the next time I have Simpson in studio. Because I remember his specific answer to this.
2: Somewhere I have it saved.
1: Okay. When there was a shutdown, asked Congressman Simpson if he was going to forego his paycheck. And his answer was, he didn't even think about it. Not even for a second. Immediately. No, I'm still working. Which, by the way, I hope the Senate would be as well. Also, those lawmakers should know that there's a number of Americans working for the federal government who aren't getting paid, but they're still working. They don't have the choice. They don't have the chance to vote on whether or not they get that money in their account immediately, like lawmakers do.
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